I've been told that things aren't going so well for you. Well, as for me, things couldn't be better. Anyway, I know why you called me here. You want to know if we can pick up the pieces and start all over again. Well, let me just say this.

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0: Christ, that's the hope of glory. 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

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Don't give up. Very soon, I don't know whose word it is this morning, but on your group was in control, say, Enchebia. 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

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Psalm 22 says he's enthroned. He is seated upon the praises of his people. 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So we know that his presence is here. Lord God, here we are. 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

0: Amen.
1: Amiri, Tayebeka was seven. It's if you are seven, the untold truth. Only yet, the untold truth, you know, you may see in you now. Send me, I can be out in the other seven. No, they have by Mukakra, Naya Tassi. That means, see, me pede, yachira, the untold sentra, yafa, the untold truth. Five promises.
2: Number one.
1: The Bible is going to be the bedrock of our study. Because it is written in 2 Timothy chapter 3 verse 16. All scripture is given by inspiration of God. And it's profitable for doctrine, for reproof, for correction, for instruction in righteousness, that the man of God may be perfect, thoroughly furnished unto all good works. Number two, you shall be enlightened. You shall know the truth, and the truth shall set you free. Number three, you shall be challenged to make the most important decision of your life. You will be divinely guided and directed. You shall hear the right voice that will lead you to where your help is located. Number four, those who love the Lord shall be baptized. And number five, after your baptism, your life shall never be the same again.
2: Hallelujah.
1: Ochina Sereba, Mr. Lord, invite your friends. A friend may be waiting for this message. So invite your friends. And then you bring our caption is an ancient book with a living message. An ancient book with a living message. Yamima, yewo enwuma huru bebre. Aw ya tete enwuma. Ebi eye clay tablets. Ebi eye papyrus scroll. Ebi eye parchment scroll. 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The mumwume nyina ye tete enwuma. Clay tablets. Aye, around 3,200 to 300 BC. Now we use our Mesopotamia.
3: Beach.
1: I press scroll. 3,000 to 300 BC. A very parchment scroll. Honestly, from 1,500 BC to AD 300. A fair wax tablets. It's a woman or Surubiana the way I was see a Yanufa. The moon one my five inning in a chomoco. You're used to be you. You're used to the moon maybe you. Five ancient books. Form have faded.
2: The moon woman no mean you now. Wait chomoco.
1: But there is one ancient book.
2: Nanso, mother, that will be a what?
1: There is one ancient book. There is one ancient book that speaks today.
2: Hallelujah.
1: And that book is the Bible. The Bible was itself transmitted through changing writing materials and book forms.
2: by Wabra, Yasha Sewa, a Trump Punubia, was the son of a sin,
1: including scrolls and letter codices.
2: You know,
1: the materials changed.
2: And in your mind, what do you trust them?
1: Manuscripts
2: aged.
1: Languages developed.
2: And some are what you import.
1: Kingdoms rose and fell.
2: And
1: civilizations disappeared. But the biblical message continued to be copied. Translated. Read. Preached. And believed by men.
2: Amen.
1: Amen. The material was temporal.
2: But
1: the message endures. For Jesus said, heaven and earth shall pass away, but my words shall not pass away. Paul also wrote, all scripture is given by inspiration of God, and is profitable for doctrine, for reproof, for correction, for instruction in righteousness. Let's think about the Bible. Clay tablet, cracked. Papyrus deteriorated. Parchment,
3: aged.
1: Wax tablets were erased and reused. Ancient codices physically decayed. But God's word continues to speak.
2: Amen.
1: Oh yes, the Bible tells us where we came from. Why sin entered the world. It reveals Jesus Christ as our Savior. It teaches us how God wants us to live. It gives us hope beyond the grave. And it points us to the second coming of Christ. The Bible is ancient. But its message is not outdated. Its ancient manuscript belongs to history. But its message continues to confront the conscience. It comforts the brokenhearted. It calls sinners to repentance. It reveals
2: Christ
1: and gives us hope for eternity.
2: Hallelujah.
1: Is the Bible relevant today? Is it relevant for your life? Or for my family? Or for my decisions? Or for today's world? For the future? And crophobia. Now, why you show me be from one now? What you need the Bible, no? I am outdated. See what yeah, and she show me a crack. See, I see the warrior interview. Now maybe no mechanic. Obviously, it isn't relevant anymore. Obviously, say it's bank up to date and relevant to our culture today. Another person said it's full of myth and legends. Someone also has said it is true, accurate, and reliable. This woman also said it is beautiful literature. But so is Shakespeare. Obisusi, it is more than literature. It contains a life-changing principle. Someone also said it has a philosophy worth considering among others. Oh, this woman said it is not the thought of men, but a message from God inspired by him.
2: Hallelujah.
1: Oh, 2 Peter chapter 1, 2-20. More Bible read and so ever ha on a subabwa. More prophecy, yeah, quite.
0: Muguni can I say? No
1: scripture ever came from the prophet's own understanding.
0: If we say,
1: yes.
0: This unfunny purpose.
1: No human initiative.
0: No young pony per concrono. Said your own concron the one rocrono. No casaye.
1: It's Bible Nanka Saka Samano. It was written by men moved by the Spirit of God. Is the Bible relevant today? May I share how authors in the way are united in writing the Bible? The Bible has 40 authors from different historical periods.
2: Now, when you know we're free, Embrybia, where Jemua,
1: over 6,600 years. Different educational background.
2: When you know one entity, yes,
1: different careers.
2: When you know why, yes,
1: different personalities.
2: If you are what you know, yes,
1: but they all agree.
2: And
1: in
2: some
1: one.
2: Are what you are, you know, Benkrumo.
1: Some of them were fishermen. Some of them were shepherds. Some were kings. Some were government leaders. Some were statesmen. Some were farmers. Some were preachers. Some were physicians. Different people. One message,
2: one
1: God,
2: one
1: purpose. The Bible is not outdated.
2: Trust me, no. On chemoda.
1: Mo amuta ni na ne nam social media. Enkrofubi kikade. Bible now all your 66 books, you know, and yet accurate. It is never true. It is accurate. Ebra bim funi tinasa. Waki ka trust me ni bomin. Anyone who there? These books were not inspired books. 66 books, and yet accurate for us.
2: Amen.
1: Hallelujah.
2: Amen.
1: The Bible also contains more than 1,800
2: promises.
1: Some of them, if you are sick, in Jeremiah chapter 30, verse 17.
0: Namachisi wukuru afa.
1: Eradisi wukuru no your wounds.
0: Namasa
1: wapirekuru.
0: Yaria,
1: you have a promise in the Bible. The Radice, Messiah, Etiasia, Ka Amen.
2: Amen.
1: There is a promise for someone who is discouraged. Joshua chapter 1, verse 9.
0: Mesha will say a day.
1: Yamisi, Shadin.
0: Nayanam.
1: Yenam.
0: Instro.
1: Mesro.
0: Now, comment to an
1: hour. Comment to.
0: If we say,
1: if we say,
0: Radu Yankupon de Wachi.
1: Ah, I'm bowing sim. I'm bowing sim.
2: Amen.
1: A Radice, Nibos say, for you, maybe you feel guilty. What you need there? My money be a tear ratty. First John chapter 1, verse 9.
0: The Ocasso were high in the moon.
1: The Ocasso were high in the moon.
0: Now, what time in
1: no. First John chapter 1, verse 9. Say.
0: First John 1, 9. Or say. Say, you can't, you're born a child.
1: Say, you can't, you're born a child.
0: Or you're the coffin, it's
1: really in the coffin.
0: Say, or the body is free.
1: Or the infums.
0: What's your way for your clean now?
1: Yamiba can't amen.
2: Amen.
1: It's a Bible that contains so many promises. Promises for the depressed. Promises for the hopeless. Promises for the divorce. Promises for the widow. Promises for the married. Promises for the singles. Promises for childlessness. Promises for students.
2: I mean,
1: ma, try something in a kitchen. Or you're not quite. No, you're accurate. Et yasia ka amen.
2: Amen.
1: Archaeologists. 105. Eya ishisho mina unwe kunya tablet biya. What you know? Pontius Pilate knitting ewodo. Na oye Latin kasa. Tiberium Pontius Pilatus. Ah, Judea. Ana no tihin ewo Judea. Yamima, try some suit there. Pontius Pilate be suit nasty. I will try him. Your Bible is true and accurate. Afraid the cylinder of Cyrus. Or in Cyrus. No one's something, you know, the man the other way. What's your Cyrus? No one's some. A womb. Archaeologists aya we ko hu. 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Serious se. 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
3: most exciting time.
1: Shade, Yamiasem, Ayanokal, afraid the Moabite stone, my friend Mesha Steel, Anunsu, or support you there, and Crophobia, what friend of Moabite, Etnasi, Ayinina Shade, Yakuponasem, Ayanokal, Bowensem, Shiraden, Yamiam.
2: Amen.
1: And Crophobia, when you yes, you nancy way, once you were the who does it. First Peter chapter 1, 16 to 18. First Peter chapter 1, 16 to 18. Prophecy, we did not follow cleverly invented stories when we told you about the power and the coming of our Lord Jesus Christ, but we were eyewitnesses of his majesty. I think what now? What criticize the Bible and say, well, Pastor, even if you have proved that God inspired the original writers.
2: And see, we must see also for set him at your trempo, my ayah, would there, Yamina, or share the match of here.
1: How can you be sure that the modern Bible is an accurate translation of the actual words of the original
2: document?
1: Because it was carefully copied. Parchment, any ancient scroll, ancient manuscript, mechira mo de, ebi a papyrus tree, no ho, and wo buboya na wo chrochro wodo. Enti oyada ocheri ye pa eye part of the book of Isaiah, but eyamima da me brene mu na yenyi chapter na yenyi verse na yenyi comma yenyi shiwom. John Wycliffe etraya translate Bible no from Latin to English emende yesu yetumi nyebi na yakenkan 1936. Papa bi a wo friend Ernest Sutherland Bates. Ochiro Bible bi a one fa verse, one fa chapter, one fa Biblia mem. O se opede what can Bible no there? Literature book, because the original Bible now there were no chapters. Yamima, it was true. Sir Efa Bible there Genesis chapter 1:1-3. Bereshit bara Elohim et hashamayim. Ekin kenya, ebe kenya kosi. Sepe bribi wa chapter 3 ya. There were no chapter 3. No chapter 2. Inti jise kana. Oninti, ene yesu kwa aso demin. Luke chapter 4, 16. Bible reader. Luke chapter 4, 16 to 19. Mumi inti asema oho. Because there were no verses. There were no chapters. There were no commas. Now, Luke chapter 4, 16 to 19.
0: Now, Oba Nazareth, I want you to know. Now, Homeda said, you are in the Dano. Oko Shia Demo. Now, Osorigina Sorebek and Kain. Now, what they would do for Yazaya Woma, Shanensa. Now, Otre Woman Muno Fakua, what should I say?
1: Eti Muntia, how? What a woman in my yes, you know? Chapter Biarenim. Enti or shall see there or a king can't hope women and no whom baby a watch or there. Enti this a king can ya go do and sana by yes or yes in
3: TBFM.
1: Oh, wait, man, no whom baby
3: one. No one comes here.
1: What you are saying?
0: A radio woman, so
1: a radio woman, so
0: it was some, I said,
1: and you are summa, me said,
0: my cans and permit checking up for
1: me. That's it. That means a Hebrew food paying for so you are not doing there. You are better for Queen Bia. Yabama, try some nekain. Aye easy. Now the microphone was from the Masoret. Ain't he? We introduce Bibia. What friend? Pasukim. Oh, Pasuk. Pasuk, no? What the dot a bien and what is war? See there. Second Genesis chapter 1. I could see the end. Now what the Dame Pasuke BNS watch right there. Chapter 1, verse 1, I end. Now what the another one echo see chapter 20. Efa and woman boy now. Pasuk bebre a woman or boy. But still, not the kind. Ayatin. In the 13th century, and a papa be our friend is Stephen Langton. Papa say, oh, that may sum me a bribia, made a boboa. Sir, Masoretinate Pasukaba, men sum me the chapters. Ebeba. It's a papa, it's me creating chapters. And it's a share, Bible name. In the 16th century, another man, our friend Robert Etienne, and also say, so what the Pasuk Abba, now what the chapters Abba, Pasuk, no, me pede me yan numbers. And instead of Genesis chapter 1, verse 1, now Pasuk Besin, not the one figure of the issue, verse 2, not the figure 2. It's all not the name of boy. Emma, Nekaino, Ebe, very simple. Yamimba, the mean Yamay and Crofuye, Abua, and the Bible, and Nekain. I come up. Let me be some of them. Mawaye, what the Bia can Yamia someone, na de, may Yamia some time, Muima day. Or the Bia can one. One man Nekaina, you're very simple and easy. Amen. Yamonsa, Michel Radin, Miam. Isaiah chapter 40. Verse 8, the Bible tells you, the papa make kind of bro from the Bible reading. I can chinamam. The grass withered, the flower faded, but the word of God shall stand.
2: Hallelujah.
1: Shall stand.
2: Amen.
1: Shall stand.
2: Amen.

0: I'm going to talk about Christianity in North Africa in the first 500 years. After the death of Jesus, the disciples faced occasional persecution from the hands of the Jewish religious leaders. In spite of these persecutions, the faith grew rapidly. With the persecutions, one would thought that the followers of Jesus would have separated themselves. However, they intended to separate themselves. They saw themselves as members of the religion and specifically considered themselves as part of the essential covenant between God and Abraham. In this concern, they considered the Gentiles as part of the Jewish heritage, and even if they did not agree with the Jewish
1: activity.
0: The followers of Jesus' movement became a distinct religion with the acceptance of the Gentiles.
1: And say, Yesu Christo ne chidifua, waje amamemu futomono, afedi obeye kubia woyi once in chime.
0: And a communica meeting known as the Jerusalem Council took place in around Common Era 50 or AD 50.
1: Asofu penin footage our Jerusalem.
0: Between two parties with a view of accepting or rejecting the Gentiles at being part of the adherent of Jesus's movement. The three inner core disciples, namely Peter, John, and James, they represented the interests of the Jew followers. And so Silas and Barnabas represented the Gentile interests. At the end of the deliberation, the Gentiles were officially accepted as part of the adherent of Jesus Christ. With the acceptance of the Gentiles, the conservative Jew followers of Jesus Christ separated themselves and formed an exclusive Jewish movement of Jesus. Please listen to me carefully. Another challenge emerged from the leadership of Judaism, who by the decision reached at the Jerusalem Council, they forbidding the followers of Jesus Christ from worshiping in all their synagogues. This was partially because of Jew exclusivism. This situation led to the separation of Jesus' movement from Judaism. Namima, the Bible confirms Africa's movement or involvement with the gospel in the New Testament times. Much of the Christian thinking which later spread throughout Europe and the East started in Africa. It started in Africa and spread to Europe. In Acts chapter 2, verse 10 and verse 14, some of the Jews in the diaspora lived in Libya. And some of the Africans were also in Jerusalem then. So during the day of Pentecost, some of them also converted. One of them was the Ethiopian
1: eunuch,
0: the treasurer for the Empress Kandeke of Ethiopia. After Africa, by the

0: name of Christ was made up of many nations at the development stages.
1: And see, Abra Christo soon measures in Jesus Christo now, brother. No, maybe be memo, you won't crow, baby.
0: Please listen to me carefully. To the west was Egypt.
1: Efa atoya femwa near war, Mizrim.
0: There was a nation called Cyrene.
1: Today,
0: it is Libya.
1: What friend is Cyrene? And
0: then there was also Carthage. Now it is called Tunisia. They were all blacks. Then we had Abyssinia. Today it is
1: Ethiopia.
0: There was a nation called
1: Zaire.
0: Now it is Congo. Then we have Nubia. Which is between Saudi Sudan and Egypt. We had Rhodesia. Now it is called
1: Zimbabwe.
0: Cyrene is Libya now.
1: Cyrene, yeah, Libya.
0: And Hippo. It's now Algeria.
1: Now, cry, what friend Algeria? No, can I know? No, yeah, Hippo.
0: Oh, yes, we had Mesopotamia. That is Iraq now.
1: Mesopotamia, no, yeah, Babylon, and only Iraq.
0: Indus Valley is Pakistan.
1: Indus Valley is Pakistan.
0: Roman Empire now, Italy.
1: Now, Roma, Indian, and only Italy.
0: Persia is Iran.
1: Persia is Iran, am I know?
0: There were three main dominant groups at that time. Sabi, where the Bayer 1670 Amusian history, no? Your history book could be our friend, a landmark of world history. And a visualized history. And a makers of civilization.
2: But with that,
0: there were three main groups.
1: And see, who made sure that? Nay, you were cool, Ebasa.
0: The Bebes.
1: They only kind of babies, you know.
0: They were mainly farmers at the lower class.
1: Now, why you kwafua? Why won't form a kakra?
0: We had the Phoenicians. They were among the middle class in the society. And then the Romans. The upper class. The three main languages were Berber, Punic, and
1: Latin.
0: Scholars also believe that Christianity got to Africa after the day of Pentecost. From Jerusalem to Ethiopia.
1: Every Jerusalem to Ethiopia, no.
0: To Egypt.
1: Every Mizraim.
0: To Carthage.
1: To
0: Libya.
1: And Libya and so.
0: The Jews were already there worshiping their Yahweh before Christianity came.
1: A Jew funo wa warsum one rade and sana Christosum over.
0: Yamima, Damibren, na African map. Martini. There was nothing like Ghana. We had Kush. We had Punt. We have Tra. We have Himba.
2: Beach,
0: Kingdom of Morocco.
2: FM.
0: Ottoman Africa. During this encounter,
1: the mission, you know,
0: there was no nation called Ethiopia, but Abyssinia.
1: Ethiopia, not Abyssinia.
0: In Acts chapter 11, verse 20, and some of them were men of Cyprus and Cyrene, that is Libya, Africa, which when they were come to Antioch, which is Syria, Europe, spoke unto the Grecians, preaching the Lord Jesus. And the people from Africa went to Europe with the word of God.
1: Amen.
0: Cyprus, south of Turkey. In Acts chapter 18, 24 to 28, it says, and a certain Jew named Apollos.
1: And just say, not Jew, maybe our friend Apollos.
0: Born at Alexandria, which is Egypt.
1: Alexandria, Egypt.
0: An eloquent man. And mighty in scriptures. Came to Ephesus. Ephesus was in Asia Minor.
1: And Ephesus, you know, Asia.
0: So people from Egypt. People from Africa
1: took
0: the word of God, the gospel, to the Ethiopians.
1: Now what they call Mizraim.
0: Bro, you be on for Bible, be on my daddy, be a. In 68 AD, Christians from Egypt and Libya met at Bokalia, in Alexandria to celebrate the first Passover in 26 April 68 AD. Around 68 AD, most European countries didn't know Africa.
1: And to the Mabre no, Mizrem Fubi and Libya Fubi Koshia, what did Chem Afashan and the Mabre no mono? Na Abrofubia Nimede, a baby man be a hot.
0: How come? Though be back in Abrofuni, the Bible, Abadada, the word of God is the word of God. Hallelujah.
1: Amen.
0: By 200 to 300 AD, a great increase in Christianity in the number of Coptic Christians.
1: And Jaffay, the Mabre no mono.
0: The church then organized cities or districts. By the year 300 AD, the church had 80 bishops. Carthage or Tunisia alone had 70 bishops out of the 80.
1: B.S. Tunisia, Oya Bibi mono. One day, now where do your son Effie is watching?
0: At that time, the Europeans didn't know Africa. Africa produced intellectuals
1: and
0: theologians like
1: Athanasius
0: from Alexandria, Egypt. Cecilian Saprinius, Clement of Alexandria, Oregon.
1: When you know where you before.
0: The men crossing in our year before. Oh yes, Augustine of Hippo or Algeria was also a black man. Aurelius Augustus, Arrhenius, the same. Quintus Septimius Tertullianus was an African. The mighty preacher called John Chrysostom was an African. Athanasius was an African. Clement of Alexandria was an African. Arrigan was an African. Prophet Zephaniah was an African. Oh, I'm going to say,
1: hallelujah.
0: Amen. Moses' wife, Zipporah, was a black woman.
1: Moses, Nyira, what friend Zipporah? No, ye bibini.
0: Sir Moses, Nyira, aye bibini da. Let's hear the Moses, Nasu, Jethro. Honestly, you be
2: Beach 105.5.
0: The Greek Old Testament was written in Africa.
1: And see, Hila Kasa, what did you draw upon Fufron or what Troy will be remembered?
0: That is the Septuagint. It was written in Egypt. In fact, the 27 books of the New Testament,
1: and see,
0: the final definition of the New Testament cannot took place in Africa.
1: Upon Fufrono Waye will be memo.
0: It was the Council of Carthage, that is Tunisia, in AD 297 at Alexandria, gave its final ratification to the 27 books.
1: And
0: see, woman, what
1: did you count, Bomono? When you know what bad, you know, core will be memo, how our bra, I saw him penny for.
0: Brothers and sisters, Christianity is therefore no recent importation to Africa.
1: Yes, Christo Sumina Dibia bro for the fear churchy. Now what the abra
0: a brahma de massamer baby and mri. A pedamema dam story. A branchy a moon who was screenery. Yeshua da Chinadi. Umbo who screeny be, I will meet a branchy in the movie pa. That's we okay to see me and all your pa. Onumu we na feel the baby. No see, up there, all the Bible ne numu we. Na sebi, abrofuni da abeda dying. Enti abranti ne shasi. From Genesis. 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Wanumu Leviticus Deuteronomy. In fact, one man to Malachi.
2: Beach 105.5.
0: Now, all the New Testament in. And all your nudging that faith is a mere bonuma. Meka in kakra. Se opusuma. Menum. Oshasu of Matthew chapter 1. Okan Matthew chapter 1 to 28. Bibia hating. No, no, me. And now by Mark. Okay, Mark. Now the Mark you know born on. Can Mark? Mark I hit him. No, no, Mark chapter 1 to 16. Now for Luke. Can you look and hate him? But I say, Bible now she knew. Then he took John. He read John chapter 1. BBN said, I hate him. He read John chapter 2. BBN hate him. He started reading John chapter 3. Verse 1. Verse 2. Verse 3. Verse 4. Verse 5, verse 6, verse 7, verse 8, verse 9, verse 10,
2: Beach, 11, 5.
0: 12, 13, 14, 15, or do verse 16, already, for God so loved the world,
1: Pastor,
0: that he gave his only begotten son, that whosoever believes in him, shall not perish but have everlasting life. When I'm branching the book today, and I'll get here, I did a God. I am also among the whosoever. If you can save
1: me,
0: I am also among the whosoever. If you can save Jesus, save
1: me,
0: he couldn't smoke. Eight. He wept. He gave himself for Christ Jesus. Yamiba, Emri, this is my humble appeal. The Bible has changed lives. It can change yours too. It has given hope to the hopeless. It can give you hope too. All you need is to read and study it. Study it through. Never begin a day without mastering a verse. I am appealing to you today. Read the Bible. Read the Bible. Read the Bible. Decide for him today. God has his children in this congregation. And I want to announce to you, you are one of them. You are one of them. You are one of them. You are one of them. I have decided to follow Jesus. No turning back. No turning back. Woman, you pay inside. Bra, sofu. 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Amae.
1: Oma, elbon pie. 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
1: Abra womba peja won say Mesra ode won sema o mankano fewura wona komemo.
0: Amen.
1: Won sema o jinipa friboni mu no fatwe womba friboni mo.
0: Amen.
1: Abra nsawo wi me. Wa besemu ye den no fa so wo bebiara ne nsem. So be wa hana wa ba won chain no hia doma yerebe fi hey ma wa dom no nomo. So be ba hana wa to sina shenema. So be ba handa na nye ni dado a yerebo kwe ma yesu nye ni dado. 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Yame nyo kese no shrao. Oh, Jesus Christ, the demon. Amen.
0: Amen. I mean, Shira Munina, I mean, I do my China. God bless you.

0: warned schools of possible removal over unauthorized fees. And later, former health minister demands focus on unfinished Agenda 111 facilities over new hospitals. Details of that and several other stories coming your way this morning. Grateful for choosing the CT Breakfast News. Let's settle for the details of our stories now. The Majority Chief Web Roxanne Nelson Dafiamepo has criticized the Economic and Organized Crime Office, EOCO, over its attempted arrest of Mesha South MP Nana Ejebafor Iwa. EOCO officers yesterday went to the High Court to arrest the MP, arguing that he had failed to honor two invitations extended to him. Speaking to City News, the South Dai MP said EOCO must follow due processes when inviting or arresting members of parliament.
1: When there's a need for you to engage parliament, you do so. If there's some explanations to be given, you clarify. But you cannot say that we suspect that the person committed the crime in his individual capacity and therefore he's not an MP. He's a sitting member of parliament. And once he's a sitting member of parliament, the privileges underpinning Article 117 will cover him. So we must be careful how we react to some of these things. And I think that EOCO must be careful. They have a right to carry out their mandate under the law. But they must do so in accordance with law. Because the law cuts both ways.
0: Roxanne Nelson Dafiamepo is the Majority Chief Whip and MP for South Dai. Meanwhile, private legal practitioner Martin Kwebu has described the action of EOCO officials as unprofessional.
2: You can see that the lady is quite an overzealous one. I hope that she's taking through administrative procedures and punished for what she did. Because that's not how to arrest somebody. Don't say, let's go. No. Arrest is a different matter. The way it is done professionally, what she did was unprofessional. Being an MP, this man is not running anywhere. In any event, this government came, wasn't it January 2025? We're almost 2 years on. Bafo hasn't run away. So why is it that of all the days in this world, the day he goes to try to move a bail application for Ghana Jollof, that's the day EOCO wants to pick him. You know, let's run away from such temptation. We worked very hard to bring this government to power. And so some of these overzealous conduct on professional things will give this government a lot of bad threats and lose them both.
0: Private legal practitioner Martin Kwebu. Let's just stay on this matter because minority in parliament is calling on the Chief Justice to examine the practice of investigative agencies arresting suspects within court premises. The call follows an attempted arrest of Bisha South MP Nana Ejebafor Iwa, who is representing Salome Awiti Bafo in the TikTok Ghana Jollof case. Speaking to journalist minority leader Alexander Payomarkin said such incidents raise concerns that warrant the attention of the Chief Justice.
3: This matter, I think, should attract the attention of the Honorable Chief Justice. Honorable Bafo is a lawyer by profession. Upon his account, he went to defend his client in court. Then just after exiting the courtroom on the court premises, EOCO appears there and lays ambush and makes an attempt to arrest him. I think the justice delivery system, our Chief Justice, must look at this. Whether or not EOCO or any investigation agency is allowed to enter court premises with the sole aim at accosting a suspect or an accused person, that must be looked at in context.
0: Minority Leader Alexander Appiah-Markin. Now, the Majority Chief Web Roxanne Nelson Dafiamepo has disclosed that the extradition hearing involving Achim North NP Ohene Kwame Frimpong is scheduled for November 18 this year. The Asante Achim North MP was arrested in May this year after arriving in Amsterdam over allegations linked to romance scams and money laundering. Speaking to City News, Roxanne Nelson Dafiamepo said two applications for bail by the MP have been rejected.
1: The extradition hearing will take place on the 18th of November 2026. So he's still in custody. He's still in the hands of the Dutch government in Amsterdam. We have done two applications, one substantive, one appeal for his bail, but they all got refused. So we are preparing to deal with the substantive hearing of the matter on the 18th of November.
0: Roxanne Nelson Dafiamepo is the Majority Chief Whip and MP for South Day. 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The Western Region, we are live on Premier 100.5 FM, Sky Power 93.5 FM, and Beach 105.5 FM, all in Takoradi. 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Still ahead, Ghana Education Service warns heads of schools of possible removal over unauthorized fees. We have details of that and several others coming up shortly. Do stay.
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0: Welcome back. You're still listening to the City Breakfast News, live from our studios here in Accra, and also live on affiliates across the country. Let's settle for some more stories. The Ghana Education Service has warned that heads of senior high and technical schools who impose unauthorized fees or levies risk being removed from office. Reports indicate that some school heads have been collecting admission fees, PTA dues and other charges despite the government free senior high school policy. Speaking to City News, GES Head of Public Affairs Daniel Fee directed head teachers to refund any unapproved fees paid by parents or guardians.
1: You cannot, as a head or a leader of a school, impose specific items on the student, and it is getting worrying. And so caution has been strongly sent out that all heads who are doing that should stop, and those who have done that should refund the money and produce evidence of the refund. Because if you do not, and our investigations pick you up, definitely you face sanctions, and the sanctions include you ceasing to be the head of a school, because we cannot trust you with the lives of students if you cannot simply obey government instructions, government policies and directives.
0: Daniel Fee is the head of public affairs at the Ghana Education Service. Management consultant and procurement specialist Kobina Atabedu has questioned the terms of the Tishi Nungwa desalination plant agreement. He stated that Ghana could still negotiate a settlement despite the $235 million arbitration award against the state. Speaking on Channel One Television's The Point of View, argued that a negotiated deal could reduce the amount Ghana ultimately pays while preserving the possibility of taking control of the infrastructure.
2: The whole project would have cost 125 million. We ended up paying 1.3 million or 1.4 million every month, plus paying about 3 million electricity. So that was 1.7. If we had continued paying that, it would have meant that that project could have been built in over 7 years or under 7 years. So if you sign a 25-year take or pay, is that not cool to? So why won't they want to have a conversation? Because they can make 1.3 million every month for the next 25 years.
0: Management consultant and procurement specialist Kobina Atabedu. The Ministry of Health says it is engaging the Ministry of Finance to secure financial clearance for the housemanship postings of the 2025 cohort of pharmacy graduates. Speaking at the 90th annual general meeting of the Pharmaceutical Society of Ghana, Chief Director of the Ministry of Health Desmond Boating acknowledged the delay and assured the graduate of concerted efforts to facilitate their postings.
3: It is within this context that I wish to address the concerns of the 2025 cohort of pharmacy graduates, the RX25 group, who are awaiting placement for their mandatory housemanship. Their concern is legitimate, and delays affect both their progression and the availability of pharmacies to the health systems. The Ministry of Health is collaborating closely with the Ministry of Finance to complete the necessary processes for their placement.
0: Chief Director of the Ministry of Health, Desmond Boating. Still on health-related matters, former Minister of Health, Dr. Bernard Okuboy, has raised concerns over government's decision to construct three new teaching hospitals. Government spokesperson Phyllis Kwachiofosu announced that President Mahama will soon cut short for three 160-bed regional referral hospitals in the UT, Savannah, and Western North regions. Speaking to City News, Dr. Bernard Okuboy said the funds should instead be redirected towards completing existing Agenda 111 facilities.
4: The previous MPP government invested about $390 million in all the facilities that you see across the country. Are you going to let $390 million, by the way, for the past close to 2 years, because we've abandoned these facilities, most of them have deteriorated. And so if we have sunk in $390, we will need some one-third of this amount. You will need some close to $100 million to bring them to the state they were before the NDC came to power. It is for us to decide as a country whether we want close to $400 million to go down the drain so that we can spend the same amount on five hospitals, or we want to finish the work that was started by previous government.
0: Dr. Bernard Okuboy is a former health minister. Stay with us here on the City Breakfast News, which has been live from our studios here in Accra and also live on affiliates across the country. In the northern region, we are live on Dasuma 99.1 FM in Yendi, Upper East Region, Word 88.3 FM in Zwarungu, Mike 105.3 FM in Navrungo, Bolga 102.7 FM in Bolgatanga, Upper West Region. 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

0: Welcome back. You're still listening to the City Breakfast News, live from our studios here in Accra, and also live on affiliates across the country. Thank you for staying through. Let's settle for sports. And in sports, the Black Stars begin their 2027 Africa Cup of Nations qualifying campaign today against La Côte d'Ivoire. Ghana face the 2023 AFCON champions in a Group C opener at the Stade de la Paix in Bouaké. Kickoff is at 7 p.m. Ghana time with Algerian referee Mustapha Gobal taking charge of the West African Derby. Follow City Sports Online for all the latest on that game. Now in international news. An artificial intelligence agent developed by OpenAI has reportedly breached an Australian government statistics portal containing private Medicare-related data. The breach occurred in June, but OpenAI says it only became aware in August and notified the government on September 10. OpenAI says there is no evidence patient records were accessed. Australian authorities have, however, criticized the company for taking too long to report the incident. And that's how we end the City Breakfast News, which has been live from our studios here in Accra and also live on affiliates across the country. For more news, please log on to citynewsroom.com. The City Breakfast Show is up next. I am Samuel Akom. Thank you for listening and have a very wonderful morning.
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1: The world's a mess. That's just the start. But I slept all right. I guess it's good morning. Phone call from mom. Dad lost his job. Text from my ex. She's moving on.

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1: Good morning, Second D Takrati. Good morning, Western Region. 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

Oh, 27 minutes into 6 a.m. This is still the Western Echo right here on Beach 105.5 FM. Second Utah card is number one Urban Dial, and you're live on the finest authoritative truth-seeking, patriotic, discerning, interactive, and Western Region biased morning show. This is the Western Echo. We breathe, leave, talk, think, and discuss the Western Region every single day. But what we care about is to see this region become better, bigger, stronger, beautiful,

It's a beautiful Thursday morning, the 24th day of September 2026, about 31 minutes into 6 a.m. It promises to be an exciting morning and a one more beautiful day. We're on from now till 10 a.m. Super interactive show. I would love to hear from you, your thoughts, your views, your opinions. As far as our conversations are concerned, the Western Echo is proudly brought to you by the Assemblies of God, Love Sanctuary, Holy Mosquito Spray and Call, Electroland Ghana Limited, MTN, Healing Arts Ghana 2026, and Garden City University. In a few minutes, we'll be diving into the newspaper review segment, telling you what the newspapers are saying and what the news portals are reporting. At 7 a.m., we will dive into the very latest from the world of business. 7:15 is when we talk sports. Well, I understand the Black Stars of Ghana have a match today. Yeah. In Cote d'Ivoire against the Ivorians. It's going to be a tough game. Our top guys are not representing. So it's going to be difficult. But yeah, let's trust in the boys. We'll give you details of that and more at 7:15 a.m. this morning on kickoff. 7:30 is when we come back home and tell you everything trending right here in the Western region. We call it Western Today. And then after that, we take a deep dive into all of our conversations right here on the show. Super, super, super interactive. Share your thoughts, views, opinions with me. Send me a message via SMS. 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And the number is 020-105-1055. We're also going to be live on Facebook. 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So do well to join us on Facebook. 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

Well, today is Thursday, and I'm sure you will recall or you remember that I said MTN has something for you today. Yes, today, the 24th of September. Between 12 p.m. and 1 p.m., MTN says make a deposit of at least 50 Ghana cedis into your

savings and investment accounts on your Momo app and receive up to 50 Ghana cedis. Well, MTN says if you deposit between 50 and 100 Ghana cedis, you get a cash reward of 20 Ghana cedis. 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I see MPA Pabade. The date is today. The time is 12 p.m. to 1 p.m. It's a one-hour thing. 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

Well, if you've not heard, in fact, you've been left out, and a lot of people have enjoyed from Monday, but I'm here to ensure that you also partake, you also enjoy from this. Healing Hearts World Health Mission is in Takoradi, and they've been in Takoradi from the 21st. That's three days ago, and they're going to be here till the 2nd of October. Healing Hearts Health Mission is offering free health screening at the Takoradi Mall between 9 a.m. and 3 p.m. Monday to Friday. They started on Monday, they're going to be there today at 9 a.m. Are they asking you to come and check your health, your pressure, your sugar, if you have any health challenges and you'd want to meet with medical professionals? Tell it, come along, and it's going to cost you nothing, free of charge. And also every evening from 6:30 p.m., the same venue, Pastor Jehoshaphat Yaudro will be there to deliver the untold truth from the Bible. There will be health and family life sessions as well as inspiring music. The Bible will be opened plainly. So if you've been carrying something, some burden, lots of questions in your head, you're uncertain, you're losing hope, your Pastor Jehoshaphat Yaudro says, come, all ye that are weary and heavy laden, and the truth, the Almighty will give you rest. You don't have to belong to any church or society to attend. Come, just as you are. Healing Hearts Takoradi Mall, happening live. Started on Monday, will be ending on the 2nd of October. You have any health issues? You just want to get checked, get sorted, it's free of charge, take advantage. Takoradi Mall is the venue, 9 to 3 p.m. every weekday.

0: Well, it is time for us to get into the newspaper review segment with Caleb Kuda and the guys. The Western Echo continues after this. They can stay. Don't move a muscle. My name is Arafat Musa, and this is still the Western Echo.
1: I call Yoko to order minority to Mahama.
2: Okay, the Ghanaian Times newspaper front page this morning. WHO raises alarm over shisha vapes, says rising use threatens tobacco gains. And diabetes and sugar, how much is too much? Details page 8. And President Mahama sets new direction for global philanthropy. Money disinformation threaten Africa's democratic gains. That is coming from the NPC.
1: The front page of the New Republic this morning, security links Clago Ministry to fake money empire. And we looked at that yesterday.
2: Okay, the Chronicle newspaper this morning, drama at the High Court Complex. MP escapes from Yoko's claws. That story is captured here, big one here. And President Mahama tells developing countries, we must break away from foreign aids. And then police probe police over millions of cities maize deal.
1: Front page of the Daily Democrats, they also go with the crackdown on the counterfeit currency syndicate.
2: Okay, the Daybreak newspaper, MP Swerve's quote, Patapa arrests as Iyoko groups again. Ghana Jollof Storm, President Mahama calls national dialogue.
1: Front page of the National Enquirer, can the patients feel the difference? GMTF boss challenges health leaders to turn strategy into impact.
2: The Archives newspaper, no student from 15 senior high schools in Volta qualifies for tertiary as 18 out of 68 schools record zero qualification in WASI. And this one says, turn strategy into impact, GMTF board tells health leaders.
1: And finally, the Daily Post, Ghana is open for business. Mahama rings NASDAQ closing bell.
2: Okay. And finally for me, the Insight newspaper, Bank of Ghana governor says global shock impacting on Ghana's economy. Still on the front page of the Insight newspaper, President Mahama says MEDA is Ghana's gateway to global philanthropy.
3: Right, so citynewsroom.com this morning, Ghana's public debt rises by 13 billion Ghana cedis between May and July. Asante Achim North MP's extradition hearing set for November 18. IFC engages Ghana on major rail, solar and transport and port transport, I believe that's a story, and port projects, Tema port projects, I beg your pardon. And Ghana loses $1.9 billion in reserves in 2 months. Yes, mobile money transaction value hits 518 billion Ghana cedis in August 2026. Government suspends Agbogbloshie 24-hour market redevelopment for consultations. And if you go to channel1newsonline.com this morning, Teshi desalination crisis-driven planning weakens Ghana's negotiation position. This is an expert in the field. And take-or-pay dues can saddle Ghana with costly long-term obligations. These are still experts speaking. Drug trafficking. GSA has no mandate to check content of goods at the ports. This is Dr. Jampo speaking here. If you go to myjournalonline.com, I thought it was kidnapping. I thought it was a kidnapping. Bafwe Wua explains dramatic escape from Iyoko officers. And yeah, 7-month-old Iyoko invitation letter surfaces after chaotic attempt to arrest Mensah South MP. On and on, lots of stories related to that. I see Dr. Evans Agridako with the finance minister on the High Street Journal. And the caption is, jobs, agriculture, and cost of living dominate Ghana's 2024 budget proposal. Elsewhere, CNN, judge orders Trump administration to restore White House access to CNN, MS Now, and Politico. Yeah, a lot of things happening. And Australia launches urgent review after OpenAI program hacks government health portal.
1: Okay, let me take you to the New Republic on page 4 for this Yoko story. It says MPP's Bafwe Wua bolts to parliament as Yoko closes in. The dramatic evasion of arrest by Mensah South MP Naneji Bafwe Wua has thrust the intersection of parliamentary privilege and criminal investigation into the spotlight. But beneath the political theater of the September 23 incident lies a tangled web of financial propriety, a collapsed land settlement, and a law firm fighting to shield its senior partner from Iyoko. The confrontation at the Accra High Court, which saw the NPP MP flee to the precincts of parliament despite the House being on recess, has sparked a constitutional standoff. Iyoko says his officers attempted a lawful arrest in connection with an ongoing investigation. Wua claims officers intended to kidnap him. The truth, as is often the case in Accra's political scandals, lies somewhere in the paper trail. And the paper then goes on to break down an SIC Life and Oyibiland dispute that the MP's law firm is linked to, and has some analysis. So you can get a copy of the New Republic, go to page 4, and get some details.
4: The minority has been speaking, and they are questioning the attempted arrest of the Mission South MP. And Iyoko is also insisting arrest attempts followed lawful procedures. Story, page 3 of the Ghanaian Times by Enoch Intiamwa Siam. The minority in Parliament had questioned the attempted arrest of the Member of Parliament for Mission South, Anna Ejeba, for Iwa at the Accra High Court. Now, the incident which occurred yesterday, which Godfrey has already given you the details. This paper is saying, according to Bafuiwa, he declined to follow the officer because he had not personally received any invitation from Iyoko. Now, the minority leader, Lesan Apeomarken, raised the incident at a press briefing, questioning the manner in which the attempted arrest was carried out. He said law enforcement agencies must respect the constitutional privileges of MPs and follow due procedure if they require legislator for questioning.
3: Meanwhile, a 7-month-old Iyoko invitation letter has surfaced after the chaotic attempt to arrest Mensha South MP. This is my Joy Lines rendition. Story has a letter that has the letterhead of Economic and Organized Crime Office, and the title is Confidential Invitation Pursuant to Section 19 of Act 80410, which has an invitation to the Member of Parliament. So that is here as well. And Martin Kwebu is on citynewsroom.com, and he says that he is calling for action against Iyoko officer over Bafor Ewa arrest attempt. But in other headlines, the MP says, I've never come across a woman that strong. So we see how that goes.
1: I'm interested in your vape story.
3: Things have become cheaper.
4: The World Health Organization is raising alarm over shisha vapes and says rising use threatens tobacco gains. Story, page 12 of the Ghanaian Times by Stephanie Benkrine. Now, the World Health Organization has warned that the growing popularity of shisha vapes, another emerging nicotine product in Ghana, could undermine the country's gains in tobacco control, particularly among young people. It said the country's relatively low smoking prevalence of 4.8% should not lead to complacency, as tobacco use was increasingly shifting towards newer products marketed in attractive forms and flavors. Now, the World Health Organization country representative Dr. Joanna Anson gave the warning in Accra yesterday at the opening of a 2-day training workshop for media practitioners on tobacco control. So that is their warning in there.
1: And then let me take you to the Enquirer, the National Enquirer, on page 5, where health sector leaders have been challenged to ensure their policies and strategies translate into tangible improvements in the lives of patients. Coming from the administrator of the Ghana Medical Trust Fund, Ajobo Biada Akunpuku, said the ultimate measure of success in healthcare leadership should be whether patients can actually feel the difference in the quality and humanity of care they receive.
4: There is another troubling story here, and this one, the archives, page 2, about education. It says no students from 15 senior high schools in Volta region qualifies for tertiary, as 18 out of 68 schools record zero qualification in Wasi. Now, the story reads as follows. At least 18 senior high schools and senior high technical schools in the Volta region recorded a 0% qualification rate in the 2025 West Africa Senior High School Certificate Examination, with no candidates from the affected schools meeting the benchmark for progression to tertiary education. Now, the schools are among 68 public senior high schools covered by performance statistics from the Ghana Education Service. The data shows that the affected schools recorded zero candidate obtaining A1 to C6 in all four core subjects: English language, core mathematics, integrated science, social studies, under the stated progression benchmark. Now, they go on to give the details of the schools that they went to do that survey on.
1: Let me give you two stories from page 13 of the Daily Guide. Man commits suicide over senior high school prospectus. A man said to be in his 40s has reportedly committed suicide by hanging at Batinga in the Gushegu municipality in the northern region. According to reports circulating on Facebook, the incident allegedly occurred after the man struggled with financial difficulties, including challenges in raising money to provide his child the requirements of his senior high school prospectus. On the same page, that veiled Muslim woman dying through Okada accidents. Many Muslim women are dying through commercial motorcycle accidents. In Takrase, in the Western region, the death occurred a few days ago of a Muslim woman from the Zango community when the veil of Maya fish was wearing got into the spokes of the motorbike on which she was a pillion rider. Many such incidents have been reported across the country, but unfortunately, many women who patronize Okada do not know about the dangers which await while riding with veils on.
3: Yeah, that's something people must pay attention to. Let me take you to healthcare now. And $390 million spent on Agenda 111 hospitals at risk of going waste. This is Bernard Okoboy, Greater Accra Regional Chairman of the New Patriotic Party. He has warned that about $390 million invested in the previous government's Agenda 111 hospital projects could go to waste if the stored facilities are not completed. The former health minister said prolonged abandonment had caused some of the facilities to deteriorate, requiring additional funds to restore them to their previous condition. And he's been speaking to this issue in the face of government proposed regional hospitals and the cost. And he's suggesting that it will be more prudent for the government to complete the structures that the previous government has started, so that we can now think of what else this government wants to do. Details are on channel1newsonline.com. Still on that website, Tesi Desalination: crisis-driven planning weakens Ghana's negotiation position. And this is management consultant and procurement specialist Kobna Atabedu, who has urged the government to adopt proactive planning in public procurement instead of waiting for crisis before seeking solutions. He said Ghana's tendency to respond to urgent infrastructure needs after problems emerge often leaves the state negotiating from a position of weakness and limits its ability to secure value for money. Spot on.
4: Okay, talking about the healthy living project, I'm hoping that young individuals are also taking part of it, because this story here, page 2 of the Chronicle, says Ministry of Health sent Ghana call for warning labels as childhood obesity NCDs rise. Story by Jennifer Ambuli. The Ministry of Health and Send Ghana have called for stronger measures to help children and young people make healthier food choices as unhealthy diet contribute to rising concerns over childhood obesity and other non-communicable diseases. The Director of Technical Coordination of the, at the Ministry, Dr. Hafiz Adam Taher, said unhealthy diet and lifestyles were contributing to the growing burden of non-communicable diseases, making prevention increasingly important.
3: And the eating of processed foods.
4: Yeah, processed
3: the doctors
4: foods.
3: Have warned that we should try and give the kids more wholesome foods and the processed ones. Now, back to the desalination conversation. Government in talks with Befesa to buy Tesi desalination plant to avoid a $235 million judgment debt. So this is the story Frederick Adaikwate writes on the High Street Journal, that the government of Ghana says it is in advanced negotiations with Befesa Desalination Development Ghana Limited to acquire the plant in a move aimed at avoiding the payment of the $235 million awarded by an international arbitration tribunal. The announcement follows a final award in an arbitration dispute between Befesa, Standard Bank of South Africa Limited, and Ghana Water Company Limited over the plant and the water purchase agreement signed between the parties. According to the Office of the Attorney General and Ministry of Justice, the tribunal found that Befesa had validly terminated WPA after breaches by Ghana Water and ruled that Ghana Water was liable for contractual termination payment. So that's the new update to the story, that the government is considering a purchase so we don't have to pay the judgment debt.
1: Oh, well, also quick update on sports from the Daily Guard on page 15. The Black Stars have arrived in Cote d'Ivoire. They are in action.
4: That's right.
1: Tonight.
4: Yeah, tonight.
1: I think City Sports will be bringing us all the details. So stay tuned to City and
3: but
1: also.
3: Why are the boys pulling out of the thing like that?
1: It'd be they said they hurt. What you go for?
4: But it's true.
1: Well, I haven't checked.
4: Because one of them scored a goal and did an assist.
1: But you can't hit. You can be well today and be sick tomorrow.
3: Oh, okay. My child.
4: Highly understandable. Understandable.
3: It's such a coordinated manner there.
1: Injury is injury.
3: Okay, so gold has delivered. Yeah. Ghana's agriculture must now scale. This is an interesting feature. The High Street Journal writes that Ghana's recent economic gains from gold have demonstrated the value of giving a strategic sector focused policy attention, financing, and institutional support needed to expand. Agriculture now faces a similar challenge. Finance Minister Dr. Kassiel Atuforsen said the government's immediate economic priorities include developing commercial agriculture, increasing value addition, and creating jobs as the Ministry of Finance concludes its engagement with ministries, departments, and agencies ahead of the 2027 budget. This week, we expect to conclude our budget hearings with the various ministries, departments, and agencies. More details on the High Street Journal for your attention. But judge orders Trump administration to restore White House access to CNN, MS Now, and Political. Federal Judge Timothy Kelly has reinstated the media outlets' access after they were banned by President Trump. And more details are here. If you visit CNN, goes on to say that in a ruling issued early Thursday, Kelly found the revocation of reporters' press badges was done without constitutionally adequate due process. He also said that the government's arguments offer little to back up the asserted national security interests. Godfred, you are vested in international relations centers. Has this ever happened before where a president will say, you, this you media, I don't like you, don't come to the, don't come and cover the White House anymore. Even at UNGA, Charlie, the man say no.
4: Yeah, he saw them there, he say no.
1: Let me tell you this one. The Daily Guide on page 8. I have a special headline for you.
4: Okay.
1: From the entertainment page. Musician Akwaba has advised men to secure stable jobs and reliable sources of income before getting married. This is because, according to him, men should not allow their wives to work for other men. Comments that
3: are you serious? Really?
1: Okay. I hope you're well, bro.
4: There is a question here, and commuters are asking, where are the buses? Where are the buses?
3: Yes.
4: Now, story, Daybreak newspaper, $200 million bus deal, zero relief. Pressure is mounting over the whereabouts and deployment of the 100 new 29-seater buses procured by the government to ease Ghana's worsening public transport challenges, even as commuters continue to endure long queues, overcrowding, and difficulty securing vehicles. The concerns have raised surface at a time when private commercial transport operators have agreed to an 8% increase in transport fares, adding to the financial burden on passengers. Now, the government announced in April that the first batch of 100 buses had arrived in the country as part of a 300-bus procurement program intended to improve public transport and reduce pressure on commuters. But months after that announcement, commuters are still asking a simple question, where are the buses?
1: We are all asking. Because some of the buses should have, they said they are intercity.
3: So they don't do intercity.
1: I don't travel intercity, so I don't know whether they are working.
3: Yeah.
1: But we do know that intercity,
3: there's still a lot of
1: there's
3: chaos.
1: A lot of chaos.
3: Yeah.
1: And they haven't moved
3: at all
1: the needle on that problem.
3: At all. So, Honorable Joseph Bukari Nikpe and your deputy, maybe it's a good
1: time. And Honorable Muhammad Ayaga too.
3: Yes, local government, it cuts across these sectors. Yes. We need to know how you're deploying those buses, whether or not they are working at all, and how much relief it has brought to the public that we seek to serve. That's the news review, Godfred. Thank you. Thank you, Akom.
4: Yes, sir.

Mifa, a brand of boy, and so what's your bombarding? Obi soon again, Obi soon bottom, yeah, okay. Send your tip, your brony, say no pain, no gain. So one thing, Fifra, untimely self contained.

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0: Energy coming up, $1.9 billion. That's how much Ghana's lost in reserves in 2 months alone. Also, city under pressure as depreciation against dollar nears 10%. And Ghana must diversify its gold and cocoa exports to reduce commodity risk. We hear exclusively from the managing director of the IFC.

0: I am Ni Lati Lati, grateful for your time. Here are the details of our stories. Ghana's gross international reserves slipped by about $1.9 billion between June and August 2026, signaling renewed pressure on the country's external buffers despite strong export earnings. The latest Bank of Ghana data showed that gross international reserves declined from $12.94 billion in June to $11.07 billion in August.
1: Cumulatively, the country has lost $3.09 billion in reserves since the first quarter of 2026, after ending 2025 with $13.83 billion in reserves. By March 2026, reserves had risen to $14.16 billion. However, this declined to $13.95 billion in April before falling further to $12.94 billion in June, marking the end of the first half of the year, with the latest end August figure standing at $11.07 billion. The country has in essence also lost about 1.5 months of import cover since the beginning of the year, as its reserve buffer has declined from 5.7 months of import cover to 4.2 months. This leaves the country with a smaller foreign exchange cushion to meet external payment obligations. The development is particularly significant because Ghana's export earnings have remained relatively strong, supported largely by gold exports. However, the improvement in export receipts has not been sufficient to prevent a drawdown in reserves. The immediate intervention is therefore not only to maintain macroeconomic stability, but also to rebuild the external buffers needed to cushion the economy against future shocks.
0: The Ghana cedi has depreciated against the US dollar by 9.5%, according to fresh economic and financial data.
2: The weakness has also extended to other major currencies. The Ghana cedi has depreciated by 9% against the pound, trading at about 15 Ghana cedis 45 pesos, while it has lost 7.3% against the euro, with the euro trading at approximately 13 Ghana cedis 24 pesos. The latest movement is a reversal from the cedi's strong performance in 2025, when the currency appreciated by about 29% against the US dollar between January and December 2025, before depreciating by about 8.1% in the first half of 2026. The pressure has emerged despite continued foreign exchange inflow supported by Ghana's trade surplus, highlighting the sensitivity of the cedi to movements in demand for foreign currency. It also underscores the vulnerability of the cedi to seasonal foreign exchange demand and corporate outflows.
0: Netile Nete Ajaho with that business desk report. A good time to take you to the interbank market because it reflected there already. The dollar is trading at 11 cedis 60 pesos. The British pound at 15 cedis 36 pesos. That of the euro is at 13 cedis 21 pesos. The Eastern Bank of Ghana rate, it would be higher at the Forex Bureau near you. So please be guided. More from the Bank of Ghana, because it has admitted that the impact of the escalating Middle East crisis has taken a new turn, presenting both opportunities and risks for the Ghanaian economy. It is also concerned that several central banks that began cutting interest rates have paused their easing cycles. At the opening of the 132nd MPC meeting, Bank of Ghana Governor Dr. Johnson Isiama said renewed global pressures are complicating the monetary policy outlook.
3: Tighter global financial conditions and a stronger US dollar. These have also weighed on emerging market currencies, including the cedi. Now for Ghana, the global shock is double-edged. Higher gold prices provide support for export earnings, reserve accumulation, and government revenue, while a higher energy and fertilizer import costs could feed through quickly to transport, to production costs, and to consumer prices. These opposing channels will require close monitoring as the committee assesses the implications for domestic inflation and growth.
0: He noted that emerging markets and developing economies, including Ghana, face depleted global inventories, leaving markets with less capacity to absorb further supply disruptions. On inflation, Dr. Isiama noted that
4: The 5% rate remains below the lower band of the bank's medium-term target range, but said policymakers are increasingly focused on the upward trajectory and whether the recent rise could become more persistent.
3: The question before us, colleagues, as it was in July, is whether the current policy rate of 14% remains the appropriate anchor for inflation expectations, given this balance of forces, and whether any adjustment is warranted at all.
0: And that crucial decision on the new MPC rate will be announced later this afternoon when the committee concludes its deliberations. But I was Governor of the Central Bank, Dr. John Sunisiama, ending my report. A bit of update, by the way, Ghana's public debt stock has increased by 13.1 billion Ghana cedis in 2 months. That's between May and July 2026. As we speak, the debt stands at 733.9 billion Ghana cedis. Now, the International Finance Corporation, IFC, wants Ghana to diversify its export base to reduce the economy's exposure to commodity price volatility. The country remains heavily dependent on gold and cocoa for export earnings, despite recent improvements in key macroeconomic indicators. But IFC Managing Director Makta Diop says broadening the export basket alongside import substitution is crucial.
5: Ghana relies a lot of cocoa export, relies a lot of gold export. So these are commodities are traded on the market and they are fluctuating. So to increase the resilience of the economy, we need to really develop other sectors, not only for exports, but also there are some sectors on import substitution, which affect the balance of payment, not on the export side, but the import side. I was discussing with, on the agri side, and we bring us to the agri side. On the poultry sector, I know that in Ghana, you like chicken like we like chicken in Senegal. Okay? And it's clear that when the people gave me the number, and in terms of import of poultry, it doesn't make any sense. I traveled recently in a lot of African countries, and I saw that the production of poultry actually have been increasing significantly. In my own country, I think that now we are self-sufficient in poultry production. So in Ghana, it will not be a problem. And what was impressing in some of these sectors is now is African investors. I've seen African investors taking those sectors, building industries, working on supply chain. When you talk about poultry, you need to talk about animal feed.
0: Makta Diop is Managing Director of the International Finance Corporation. The Ghana Revenue Authority is proposing deeper engagement with the telecommunications industry to shape tax policies for Ghana's growing digital economy. Acting Commissioner of the Domestic Revenue Division at GRE, Dr. Martin Yamboriga, says the engagement should include emerging digital business models, tax reporting, and investment incentives. He was speaking at a forum on digital infrastructure and nation building organized by the Ghana Chamber of Telecommunications and Deloitte.
6: From GRE perspectives, I believe that there is an opportunity to deepen our engagement with the telecom industry. The sector is changing so rapidly for tax policy to inform information from industry realities. So we need structured dialogue around emerging digital business models, interpretation of tax legislation, pivot of new revenue streams, cross-border digital services, transfer pricing, withholding taxes, VAT, communication service taxes, and investment incentives, data sharing and revenue assurance, and emerging community. This does not mean that industry determined policy. It means a good policy to be informed by proper understanding of how the economy evolves. And that is what we want in the interest of everybody.
0: Acting Commissioner of the Domestic Revenue Division at GRE, Dr. Martin Yamboriga. Uganda Airlines will commence direct flight operations between Entebbe and Accra from October as the two countries seek to strengthen air connectivity and facilitate travel across the African continent. Already, a delegation from Uganda National Airlines Company Limited has paid a courtesy call on Minister responsible for transport, Joseph Bukari Nipe, to formally announce the airline's entry into the Ghanaian market. The new route is expected to provide another direct air link between Ghana and Uganda, potentially giving travelers, businesses, as well as other economic actors an additional option for movement between West and East Africa. That's how we end the breakfast edition of City Business News on 97.3 City FM. Visit citynewsroom.com/business for more on our top stories. I am Ni Lati. Do have a good business day.

0: with a small name is Frank. All 18 minutes into 7 a.m. We'll be getting into kickoff in a minute. But are you ready to be part of history? His Excellency John Dramani Mahama, President of the Republic, and the Congress hosts Reverend Stephen Wengam, General Superintendent of the Assemblies of God Ghana, are welcoming you and the entire world to Accra for the 2026 World Assemblies of God Congress. From October 14 to 16, you will be joining thousands of believers from over 190 countries for a life-changing encounter. Pastors and church leaders should register for the day's conference on www.2026agworldcongress.org. 2026agworldcongress.org. Now the time is 9 a.m. to 5:30 p.m. at the Black Star Square. While they'll also be igniting the Accra Sports Stadium each night from 7 p.m. to 9:30 p.m. for the evening rallies. Don't come alone. Bring along your neighbors, family, friends, and everyone. Remember, the evening rallies are free. For more information, call 025-722-7750. 025-722-7750. Don't just hear about it. Come and let's make history. Commissioned, one mandate, every nation. Well, it's time for us to get into kickoff with Adam Kai.
1: We're getting ready for the Business Olympics.
2: Yep. Just starting.
1: Eden Heights is where it's happening.
2: Yep. That's where you have to be this
1: weekend. Yeah. And all the companies say they are going to unseat
2: GCB. Some of them say they are Cristiano Ronaldo. Some of them say they are all sorts of things.
1: Others say they are Messi.
2: Yeah, Grand Le Coin on Saturday.
1: We are waiting for the Mbappe and other people. But Charlie, what's this for today?
2: Charlie, there's a ticket situation with the game later on tonight. The GFA is petitioning for some additional tickets for Ghanaian fans and Boake, so we'll see how that goes.
1: All right, check it out, Adam.
2: All right, thank you very much, Caleb. Welcome to Kickoff on 97.3 City FM, which gives you all the updates from the world of sports. I am Kelvin Adam Kai. Coming up, Ghana Football Association petitions CAF over ticket shortage for Ghana fans in Boake. Also, Carlos Queiroz confidence young Black Stars can deliver against Cote d'Ivoire despite injury setbacks. And later, Cristiano Ronaldo admits he considered Portugal retirement after 2026 World Cup. Kickoff is brought to you by Polytech.
3: This is Beach FM, Second Itakrede's music leader.
2: Ghana's game against Cote d'Ivoire tonight. The Ghana Football Association has petitioned the Confederation of African Football for 500 additional tickets for Ghanaian fans who travel to Boake for today's 2027 Africa Cup of Nations qualifier against Cote d'Ivoire. The supporters have been unable to secure tickets for the Group C opener after the Ivorian Football Federation announced that tickets for the match had sold out. The GFA received its official ticket allocation at Wednesday's match coordination meeting, but says it is not enough to accommodate the number of Ghanaian fans currently in Boake. In a letter to CAF, the GFA requested an additional block of about 500 tickets to allow the fans to attend the match. We stay with the Ghana-Cote d'Ivoire game, and Black Stars head coach Carlos Queiroz says he's determined to help Ghana overcome the disappointment of missing out on the 2025 Africa Cup of Nations. Queiroz was speaking at his pre-match press conference ahead of Ghana's game against Cote d'Ivoire at the Stade de la Paix in Boake. The Black Stars go into the game with several key players unavailable through injury.
4: The fact that last time we really did not qualify, that's our job, to get rid of that problem. It looks like a better value with the problem that we did not qualify. That happened with Egypt, with Nigeria, sometimes. Look at, as far as I know, this is the third time on the road that Italy does the qualify to the World Cup. And they did not stop football. Like, as far as I know, they keep going playing football. So it's not a problem. It's just part of the competition. And this is something this game, sorry to add this, and sometimes this game go a little bit nuts. That's because the fact that you are a good team, great nation of football, and one time they did not qualify, that doesn't mean that Ghana loses easily his reputation or his prestige.
2: We stay with the game against Cote d'Ivoire later tonight, and Black Stars captain Jordan Ayew, Antoine Semenyo and Thomas Partey are amongst those missing, leaving Kiros with major gaps to fill. Despite the absentees, Kiros says he has confidence in the young players in the squad to step up against Cote d'Ivoire.
4: The question is, what is football about? Today we are living the moment. We have some players with more experience, some young players that are coming. In the past, these experienced players were the young players of the past. Tomorrow, the young players will be the experienced players of the future. This is part of the game. That's how the game grow up, how the game progress. There is always a generation of players to renew, to refresh, and tomorrow we have a solid team with some experienced players in our pitch, and we have a couple of great potential, great talent players also. They are full of enthusiasm. They are looking for an opportunity to shine, to serve the national team.
2: You had Black Stars head coach Carlos Queiroz. The Black Stars completed their final training session in Bouaké yesterday ahead of tonight's game. On the opposite end, Cote d'Ivoire head coach Javier Renard has urged his players to remain humble ahead of tonight's clash with Ghana. The Elephants go into the game with confidence, while Renard is wary of the threats posed by the Black Stars despite injury problems. And in the AFCON 2027 qualifiers, we have 8 games coming up today. Namibia kick off against Congo at 1 p.m, then at 4 p.m, DR Congo play Equatorial Guinea, Libya will face Botswana, Mauritania welcome Central African Republic, and Cameroon host Comoros. Then at 7 p.m, Ivory Coast battle Ghana, Sierra Leone take on Zimbabwe, and Tunisia face Uganda. Let's move to Europe now, and Christian Eriksen has left Wolfsburg by mutual consent, just over 3 months after collapsing during Denmark's friendly against Ukraine. The former Manchester United midfielder's contract with the German second-tier club was due to run until June 2027. Eriksen, 34, previously suffered a cardiac arrest during Denmark's Euro 2020 opener against Finland in Copenhagen in 2021. Away from that, Manchester United's overall debt remains £1 billion despite Sir Jim Ratcliffe's cost-cutting. The club has also confirmed it spent $63.5 million on land proposed for a new stadium. United recorded revenue of $677.6 million and an operating profit of $22.6 million. That marks a significant change from the $113.2 million loss recorded in the 2023-2024 season. Let's do some European national team football now. And England forward Anthony Gordon says controlling games is not part of the English DNA, but believes the Three Lions can win a major tournament if they try to stop replicating Spain. Gordon was speaking at St. George's Park as England prepared to face world champion Spain on Saturday.
5: Yeah, like I've just said, it's not in the English DNA, and it's probably something I've only realised to that extent from playing in Spain now, because I think we, as English players, are educated the same way as the Spanish players. We know how to keep possession. But it's the decision-making of certain players in Spain, which is just not a natural thing. I even look at some of the decisions they take on the ball sometimes and think, I'm not sure how you've seen that. It's the way they're built. I don't know what it is. Something that maybe we can't ever put a name to, but they're definitely built different. But I think it's important for us, like I've just said there, we can't keep looking at other countries and trying to be like them, because we're not them, we're English, and we have our own strengths, which they don't have. So maybe we start playing to what we're good at.
2: England forward Anthony Gordon. In the UEFA Nations League later tonight, Norway will face Denmark, Portugal up against Wales, Serbia will take on Greece, and the big game of the night is between the Netherlands and Germany. All games will be kicking off at 6:45 p.m. Let's do some more international football news. And Cristiano Ronaldo says he considered retiring from international football after the World Cup before deciding to continue with Portugal. Ronaldo, who turns 42 in February, is set to end his 334th cap against Wales in Lisbon on Thursday. Portugal head coach Jorge Jesus has confirmed the former Manchester United and Real Madrid forward will start the Nations League fixture.
6: Of course, I'm always thinking in my decisions, my future, present, also. I'm a thinker. You have to think everything. So this is why you saw me here now. That is, means that I will continue. I know what I am. I know what I do to be here. I know what I do to have the successful that I have. I know why especially the young kids love Cristiano, because they saw me as an example. And this is, for me, is the most important thing. And I will continue to do that, even when I'm retired in 10 years. So I'm happy. I'm happy with myself, you know. Doesn't matter if I play tomorrow, if I rest the next game. I don't care about that. For me, the most important thing is I feel good. The people who surround me

0: for Sinaya Apia urged participants to take advantage of the wellness aspect of the games.
1: So I think that, I don't even think, I am saying, if you have not registered and the slot is still available, pick up that phone, register now. And you actually get to meet different people, because I think it's a platform where you get to network and interact with people that ordinarily you may not. Because we all have busy lives. So we're just having a conversation on the car that we spend so much of our time in our workspace that sometimes even going out to network becomes a chore. You're in a hurry to go home and sleep. So if an organization like City has brought different organizations or companies together, you can do business. You can meet new friends, you can exercise, and get some bragging rights for the next 365 days.
0: You just heard internal communications and external relations manager at UMB Bank, Faustina Yaapia. 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

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It's time for us to get into Westing today, telling you what is trending, what is happening in the Western region today. 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

0: 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There's a lot of money to make, and the time is 12 noon to 1 p.m. Felix, TV today.
1: Yes. It'll be today. Today we are giving away cash reward. By now you should have downloaded your Momo app. Registered any of the savings,
0: get a savings and investment account.
1: Exactly. Which is very, very important.
0: But you know, the most important thing here for me is it's not even the cash reward, but it's what MTN is seeking to do. You know, a lot of people have struggles or genuine challenges with savings and investments. We do not take it that serious. na me famisi kambe tuwa na mebe jia, you know, na kwe kukuta kutari, you know, that's a sort of mindset. Literacy rate with regards to the financial market is limited, you know, but for a certain few people, unless you take your time to study it, unless you're being taught, unless there's constant education, outside of that, that education is limited. So people do not really understand the financial market. The only thing we appear to understand a little bit is banking, but there's a lot about, there's investment banking. How many people do investment banking in this country, right? The other time we talked about, we talked about insurance. Insurance is also within the world of finance. How many people understand insurance? So people don't really understand investments that much. But MTN is saying that there is the savings and investments account option within the MTN Momo app. One that you're probably not aware of, or you know, but who draw no escape. MTN is asking you to tell them, make a deposit, open an account, make a deposit. They are giving you a cash reward on top. They are helping you secure a bright future for yourself and for your dependents and your family. So please, once you download the Momo app, it doesn't end there. Register, get yourself a savings and investments account on the MTN Momo app. Deposit some money in there. Yeah. And then the cash reward is yours.
1: Exactly.
0: That's icing on the cake. MTN Momo R is brought to you in partnership with the Gaming Commission of Ghana, Ghana's official gaming regulator, committed to promoting safe, fair, and responsible gaming. Terms and conditions do apply. It is 49 minutes past the hour, 7 a.m. A Thursday morning. Today, Black Stars is playing. That I heard.
1: Yes. Today, the Black Stars will be playing in Bouake against Ivory Coast. You know, a lot of our top players have
0: they've decided not to show up.
1: Out. Not decided not to
0: show up. It's a decision. They made the decision not to come.
1: They didn't make the decision.
0: Whether there were justifiable reasons or not, in the end, they took a decision, and that decision was not to
1: come. So the decision was
0: in collaboration.
1: It wasn't in isolation. It was in collaboration with, you know, the medical, the medical. I mean, I know Jordan came, Baba Rahman came as well. You know, just to be assessed.
0: Oh, Baba Rahman is part of the team.
1: He's also pulled out because of an injury.
0: But he, is it the was, same Baba Rahman we know? Or there's another Baba Rahman?
1: The Baba Rahman
0: of, the left back.
1: Oh, the left back.
0: He is a part of the Black Stars.
1: Oh, yes. He even went to the World Cup.
0: Oh.
1: So they were all assessed by, you know, the medical teams of both their club sides and the national team as well. And, you know, they decided not to allow them to participate in the three games that we will be playing. And so it is a big blow for the Blasters, because if you are missing the likes of Jordan Ayew, Kudus Mohammed, Antoine Semenyo, you know, even Barbara. Even Barbara.
0: I heard the Asante guy, Thomas Asante.
1: He has been called. I mean, originally he wasn't part of the team. But because
0: why was he not part of the team originally?
1: That I don't know.
0: But unless, these people,
1: unless the coach,
0: how do you call the players and decide to leave out someone who played a critical role in a goal? I think it was the only goal we scored, right? Scored at the World Cup
1: against Panama. Or maybe the coach looked at
0: the
1: opponent, you know, we'll be facing approach and decided to, you know, get a specific profile of players. It happens. Yeah, it's
0: a man who wore the number 10 jersey.
1: Now, what's your name? Is he also number 10 and Gary? You now in the man for set 10 the tuna bench. So, 10 dear.
0: But are you confident of
1: our
0: team being able to triumph over Ivory Coast?
1: No, it's a game that favors the Ivorians, honestly.
0: The people have a solid team,
1: yeah,
0: they have a solid team,
1: yeah, the Ivorians, they have a solid team. Good footballers. Yesterday, Chebafo was trying to give
0: say we have
1: hope.
0: Added advantage or additional advantage.
1: Yes, but I don't see us winning today. But on Tuesday,
0: our top guys are not there. Jordan is not there. Kudus is not there, Antoine Semenyo is not there.
1: There's no party. Thomas
0: there's no party.
1: Yeah, there's no party. So it's going to be difficult.
0: Is there Benjamin Asare?
1: Of course.
0: Oh, then we are good to go.
1: Of course.
0: But, oh, then we are okay.
1: But per my sources, he's not the
0: number
1: coach's
0: one.
1: Favorite or the first choice. So it's likely Atizigi will be in post later today for the Blasters.
0: God is with
1: looking
0: us.
1: At, but Jiku is back.
0: Alexander
1: Jiku is back. So hopefully, you know, he'll be.
0: What about Ernest Nyama?
1: Nyama is also part of the team.
0: Nice one.
1: I mean, he started the season very well with Olympic Lyon. Last weekend, he scored twice in a French Liga. Mm. And so but my only problem with him, he's a fine player, a very good footballer. My only problem with him, together with Kamal Adin Suleiman, is the fact that they are not clinical. Their end products are always poor.
0: Yeah, but this guy just scored two goals. It
1: doesn't matter.
0: So how
1: have
0: is
1: you
0: this?
1: Watched? Have you watched Nyama over the years?
0: For Black Stars,
1: yes,
0: he doesn't give us what two, we want.
1: Even at a club level, he's not a good goal scorer. A good goal scorer. He's very poor. Kamal Adin will do all the job. Nyama will do all the. Obitme Tumika.
0: The conversion.
1: And so those are the things. But of course, the good news is that they are young footballers. Mm. They have plenty of time to improve. But Lamine Yamal is 19. So these days, even the teenagers are, you know, doing so well. Time is not on your side like that. And so we have a fine team that...
0: So draw is our best.
1: Oh, yes. If we are able to win, Charlie, Chester Boy is Naya Adi. Chester Boy.
0: It's Caleb, you're in chief part of
1: the
0: squad.
1: Yeah, Caleb is part of the team. There's Kwesi Sibo.
0: Nice one.
1: Who now plays in Libya. You know, some new faces in there as well. Hoping that they'll be able to. But Ali Dusadu back to the setup. He wasn't part of the original collar, but because of injuries to other players, he's also back. And most of them have not been able to train with the team for the last couple of days. And that is also a disadvantage. Because it may prani afro, it may prani afro bring them late arrivals and all of that. That can go a long way to affect the team. And besides, we do not have a good record playing in Boake. The last time we played there, Rollins dissolved the entire Blasters team.
0: Because we didn't perform
1: It was in an AFCON at the city that we'll be playing later today. That was the last time we played in Boake. And on top of it, the Ivorians, they've got a solid coach, Javier Reyna. You know,
0: one of the best coaches on the continent.
1: But we also have a top coach, you know, Carlos Queiroz. He's coached Manchester United and Real Madrid.
0: The job is what you have in front of you. You have to deliver. You have to deliver in front of you.
1: And so today, if you'll be supporting the Blasters, of course, you are free to support, but don't raise your hopes like that. Because it's
0: very
1: going
0: much
1: to be...
0: Didi.
1: Oh, Didi. Didi.
0: For Akuma Nshiumbibri. Just support. Just patriotic, but, you know, be measured.
1: Yes.
0: Yes. I look at the Ivorian squad and
1: they have good
0: players. They are like the Real Madrid of Africa. Oh, they have top players. Top. You look at the attack. The most expensive African player is the Ivorian guy. The Diomande guy or whatever.
1: Yeah, Yon Diomande.
0: And then there is Pepe. And then there's
1: Nicolas Pepe as well.
0: There's one Boni.
1: Yes.
0: He plays in the Serie A now, I think, Inter Milan or so.
1: Oh, they've got fine players.
0: They've got quality.
1: They've got fine players.
0: But we'll show them something. Are we not Ghana Blasters? They are even afraid already. We'll show them something. The way you're laughing, me ninja. Anyways, we'll get into the stories this morning. We are live on Facebook. And on Facebook... We are Beach 105.5 FM. Beach 105.5 FM. Let's get on the live stream. Like, comment, and share. We have a lot to talk about this morning. Also this morning, we've got an interview. We've got an interview coming up at 9 a.m. with NSJP. He is the regional teen coordinator, and he's also aspiring to become the regional deputy youth organizer of the NDC. Well, this morning we'll speak to him, and we'll get to find out why the people should choose him as their deputy youth organizer. What he's bringing on board, what can he do? And then we'll also touch base with a few things happening within the region as far as this particular government and the NDC is concerned. So that is a conversation at 9 a.m. But what do we have? What can you tell us? What is trending, Felix?
1: All right. So in our first story this morning, the Western Regional Minister, Joseph Nelson, he has called for stronger collaboration among institutions operating within Ghana's land and a property sector, you know, describing professional partnership as essential, you know, to sustainable national development. Now, delivering the keynote address at the opening of the 40th annual general meeting and conference of the Valuation and Estate Surveying Division of the Ghana Institution of Surveyors in Takrady. Now, the minister said the conference theme, Advancing Valuation and Estate Surveying Practice Through Professional Collaboration and National Development, actually reflects the growth or the growing need for professionals and institutions to work together in addressing challenges within Ghana's land and built environment. Now, Mr. Nelson noted that valuation and estate surveying play a critical role in investment, taxation, compensation, public infrastructure, property management, and land administration. Now, the profession, he said, is therefore indispensable, you know, to sound public policy and economic development. That is according to the minister. He observed that the Western region's expanding investment in industry, commerce, housing, infrastructure, and tourism continue to increase the demand for credible professional advice on land and property matters. Now, the minister also stressed that a stronger collaboration among the Lands Commission, Land Use and Spatial Planning Authority, Metropolitan, Municipal and District Assemblies, financial institutions, traditional authorities, developers and professional bodies would improve land administration, reduce disputes, enhance spatial, you know, planning, and also provide greater certainty for investors and property owners. He further urged practitioners to uphold the highest standards of integrity and embrace emerging technologies, including digital mapping, geographic information systems, and modern valuation methodologies, you know, just to improve accuracy, efficiency, and transparency. Now, welcoming participants, the chairman of the VES division, Dr. Benjamin Amakwe, he described the conference as more than a professional gathering, noting that it marks 4 decades of learning, mentorship, institutional growth, and service to Ghana. He stated that the rapidly evolving property sector, influenced by artificial intelligence, digital property platform, and emerging land governance challenges, actually requires coordinated action, knowledge sharing, and sustained collaboration across professions. According to him, the conference has been deliberately structured around practical discussions on innovations in valuation, real estate finance, and investment. There's also the sector of land governance, you know, facilities management, and brokerage. Now, these discussions are expected to produce implementable recommendations that will strengthen professional practice and also contribute meaningfully to national development. He urged participants, you know, to move beyond identifying challenges and focus on practical solutions, stronger partnerships, and measurable outcomes that would endure beyond that particular conference. So it was a solid one here in Takrady, of which the regional minister was a part, you know, urging professional collaborations among the various stakeholders.
0: Fantastic. Let's move to the premium university here in Takrady. We understand that as part of their final year project, two final year graphic design students of Takrady Technical University have developed a sexual harassment awareness campaign tool for the Center of Excellence for Gender Disability and advocacy. Now, the students, Alvin Nikwekote and Jeff Amumenla, both level 400 students of the graphic design department, developed a pull-up banner highlighting the various forms of sexual harassment, the rights of victims, and steps to take when incidents occur. Now, speaking about the project, Alvin Nikwekote said the initiative was aimed at raising awareness among students and helping victims understand their rights. And I quote, "We decided on bringing out this pull-up banner because we see a lot of problems with sexual harassment." He said the project was intended to provide students with practical information on what to do when they experience or witness sexual harassment. His colleague, Jeff Amumenla, said the campaign tool identifies four forms of sexual harassment: physical, verbal, non-verbal, and digital. And I quote him also, "We want to create awareness to let our colleagues and people who are around campus know the signs and the actions that they can take when they face sexual harassment." Now, he explained that the banner also outlines some of the steps students and other members of the university community can take when they experience or witness sexual harassment. The director of CIGENDA, Dr. Bertha Danso, said the center had been undertaking advocacy and sensitization programs on sexual harassment over the period among students. Now, she said while the issue had previously been addressed during student orientation, CIGENDA had recently expanded its campaign by taking the sensitization to the university's 8 faculties. And I quote her, "Initially, we've been doing the advocacy for sexual harassment. We've been doing several campaigns against it and conscientizing our students on the issue. For students to pick up sexual harassment as a project work and come out with a banner that depicts all the information that needs to be given to the students or the populace of the university is something that is noteworthy and worth mentioning." Now, she commended the students for choosing the subject and encouraged other students to identify areas where the academic projects could contribute to addressing challenges within the university community. So from TTU, final year students develop a sexual harassment campaign tool to address issues of sexual harassment. Kudos to the level 400 students of the graphic design department, Alvin Nikwekote and Jeff Amumenla. This is really solid one for you to even think about sexual harassment as what you want to focus on as a project work. That's brilliant. They've got a bright future.
1: Now, in other stories, the Western Regional Security Council has intervened in the growing disagreement surrounding Betterland Ghana Limited's mineral exploration activities that is in Drabenso in the Nzema East Municipality. Now, the intervention, we understand, brought representatives of the mining company, traditional authorities, and community voices together to address concerns over the company's activities and its proposed transition to large-scale mining. Now, the controversy follows concerns raised by sector of the community over the possible impact of mining on the Draw River forest and livelihoods, while others argue that the area needs the jobs and development large-scale mining could bring. Now, the latest engagement has now exposed the river. In fact, it has exposed a sharp, divide within the community, with the paramount chief of the Jura Traditional Council and some youth openly supporting Betterland's presence, I should say. Now, Betterland's Community Relations and Security Coordinator Samuel Awuza also said the regional director of the Minerals Commission was present at the meeting, to clarify the company's regulatory status. Now, according to him, the commission confirmed that Betterland has the necessary permits and licenses to undertake large-scale mining in the community. Let me quote him. "The regional director of Minerals Commission was also here to clarify things, that Betterland is properly permitted with all the licenses and everything intact to do proper large-scale mining in the community. Now, Mr. Awuza, however, stressed that the company has not yet commenced commercial mining. Now, he said Betterland is currently undertaking expanded exploration while working with the relevant regulatory institutions. He added that officials of the Forestry Commission, Environmental Protection Agency, and you know, Mineral Commission have also been involved in monitoring activities on the concession. Betterland has, you know, consequently sought to assure residents that its activities will comply with Ghana's environmental and mining regulations. Now, the paramount chief of the Jura Traditional Council, Awulai Angama Tuejan II, he strongly backed Betterland's presence, arguing that the community needs investment that can create jobs and also accelerate development. But the traditional leader went further, alleging that some of, you know, those opposing the company are doing so because they fear its presence would prevent them from engaging in illegal mining. He said the opposition was not necessarily about protecting the community, but about, you know, losing access to galamsey activities.
0: So the opponents have an agenda, according to Nana.
1: I want to know how Nana got the information.
0: Nana is Nana. Nana has a lot of people under him.
1: So it means Nana knows those who are, you know, into illegal mining in that area, in that community. Because if you are able to tell us that the opposition, you know, are so much involved in illegal mining, and it's the reason why they are preventing, you know, the company from mining legally. Then it means you actually know the people behind illegal mining in your area. I don't know if you get my point.
0: That, but for Nana to say that those opposing want to do illegal
1: mining. How did he know? How did Nana know?
0: Maybe he was told. Maybe he's just thinking that if you're opposing something, it could mean that you want to do otherwise.
1: And so, you know, that is it from the Jura area. You know, a better land, looking forward to, you know, get things in place and embark on a large-scale mining. And they've gotten the backing of the traditional, you know, council as well to be able to do that.
0: All right, let's move on to the Western North region, particularly Bibieni. Augustine Bua reports for Adum Online, and he reports that a 90-year-old woman, Eno Samua, has narrowly escaped death after a fire broke out at her residence at Bibieni Old Town in the Bibieni Anyasu Bekwai municipality of the Western North region. Now, the incident occurred at the elderly woman's home at Old Town, a suburb of Bibieni, where four rooms were reportedly engulfed in flames. Now, Assemblyman for Old Town, Mubarak Zakaria, said he rushed to the scene after being alerted to the fire and immediately contacted the Bibieni Municipal Fire Service. The firefighters responded swiftly and managed to bring the blaze under control, preventing it from causing further damage to the property. However, several personal belongings, including clothes, shoes, bags, materials meant for sale, and other valuables were destroyed in the fire. The assemblyman commended the fire personnel for their prompt intervention, saying their swift response helped to contain the situation. Acting Municipal Fire Commander ADO1 David Azuma confirmed that the service received the distress call and immediately dispatched personnel to the affected house. Now, he said the firefighters successfully contained the fire without allowing it to cause extensive damage to the building. ADO1 Azuma urged the public to immediately contact the nearest fire service whenever they detect a fire to enable firefighters to respond quickly. So, good news, a 90-year-old woman escaping death as fire destroys part of her own home at Bibieni Anyasu Bekwai. And due to the swiftness of the fire service within that side of town.
1: Police in the Takwa Insai municipality here in the Western region have launched an investigation following a fatal hit-and-run incident at Wasaguna that actually left an unidentified man dead. Now, the victim was struck by an unknown vehicle, you know, on that stretch between the Total Filling Station and the Ben Wise Workshop. Those of you who know Takwa in Swahim very well. Now, due to the lack of street lighting in the area, we understand several other vehicles reportedly ran over the body before the incident was even discovered.
0: Because there were no street lights, so no they could not see.
1: The place was dark.
0: And this individual was knocked down.
1: Yes, and he was run over by several vehicles as well.
0: So if you're driving and you run over something, don't you park and check?
1: Maybe you might think it's something else, not a human being.
0: No, a human being is not as light as paper or a cloth or a bottle or something. Just look at your body or my body. And you've run over. Or wait, let's also understand. The vehicles driving on that stretch, don't they have headlights?
1: Yes.
0: Or are they drivers or were the drivers intoxicated that they did not see where they are heading to? You continue the story.
1: I don't know. I can't tell. Now, the assembly member for the area, Michael Dansu Yeboah, he described the incident as, you know, deeply unfortunate and tragic. He explained that efforts to identify the deceased have so far proven unsuccessful, as no form of identification was recovered at the scene, and the victim's body was, you know, severely disfigured. He also added that the community and local authorities are appealing to members of the public who may have, you know, missing relatives to contact the police or even visit the mortuary to help identify the body. Police investigations into the incident remain ongoing as officers work to trace the driver responsible for that particular hit and run. So that is it of, you know, for the story on Ghana Web. And
0: What I genuinely think is, one, is going to be extremely difficult to find
1: the driver,
0: the first driver who knocked this individual down. The other thing too that we need to really condemn is the lack of street lighting on that particular stretch. A road is not a complete road without some of these things, without road markings, without road signs, without street lights. So, one, yes, you cannot knock someone down and decide to speed off and leave. One is not patriotic, is not human. And then, number three, is criminal. Again, the assembly also has to be held responsible for the death of this individual because of their lack of providing streetlights for that particular stretch. Even if there are streetlights, are they functioning? What is the essence of a streetlight that is off and on a street?
1: And here we have, you know, a lot of them not functioning.
0: And you talk about them and people will be like, "Nyoma bebre wo ho, we na become wasem." When it's dark, you need light. When it is dark, you need light. So if someone gets knocked down, and I also have a problem with the story capturing the fact that the other drivers who ran over this individual because they could not see. How? It doesn't make sense to me. Unless they were also driving in the dark without headlights, then MTTD has a lot of questions to answer. Is MTTD in that side of town? Do they see or are they aware that drivers or vehicles within that side of town are without headlights? Are they aware? Because that is the only explanation to running over somebody on the street to say that you didn't see the person. How? Charlie, this is really, really terrible. This is terrible. And we must get to the bottom of this particular situation. It is really terrible. The MC must, as a matter of urgency, deal with this particular matter. Ensure that there are streetlights not only on this street but other particular other roads within the municipal assembly.
1: Yeah, true.
0: It's really unfortunate.
1: Now the individual is gone and they cannot even identify.
0: They can't identify who that person is.
1: Yes.
0: It is well. Let's head to Jomro. Now, we understand that relief and excitement swept through the land of Jomro as their MP, who is also the Deputy Transport Minister, Dr. Zafo Tofe, handed over the long-abandoned Samenye barrier to Hafasini to New Town Road to King's Park Company Limited for reconstruction. Now, the over 50-kilometer stretch, which serves as the economic lifeline linking the Jomro Municipal Capital to Elubo and the Ivory Coast border, has for years been riddled with deep potholes and muddy trenches, crippling the movement of people, farm produce and goods. Now, for traders, drivers and farmers, the deplorable nature of the road had become a daily nightmare, inflating transport fares, cutting off communities during the rainy season. Engineers of King's Park Company Limited, who were introduced to the chiefs and the people at a short ceremony at their campsite at New Nzulezu, have pledged to deliver a first-class road within 24 months. That's 2 years. Now, addressing the gathering, Dr. Zafo Tofe could not hide her joy. She expressed profound gratitude to the President and the Minister for Roads and Highways for listening to the cries of the people and finally giving attention to the road. And I quote her, "We have been crying over this road for quite long, but today we have received good news and we have handed over the construction works to King's Park Company Limited. Today is an exciting day and a day all of us have been waiting for." Now, she further took the opportunity to call on the people of Jomro to pray and rally behind the President to deliver on his promise. She noted that road construction remained one of the top priorities of the President's administration and assured residents that the President was fully committed to reconstructing all deplorable roads in Jomro. She further charged residents to give maximum cooperation to the contractor to ensure the project was completed on time. Now, on his part, General Manager of King's Park Company Limited assured the chiefs and people of Jomro that the company would complete the road within 2 years and called on the community to support them to deliver on schedule. Now, Paramount Chief of Western Nzima Traditional Council, Wulai Kwesi Amachi III, on behalf of the Traditional Council, expressed profound gratitude to Dr. Zafo Tofe for her persistent lobbying that led to the road being taken up by the government. So that is that. Also, to let the MP know, in as much as there is a good news, you also need to know that the people of Elubo, the border town, they're also complaining that for years now they've not seen electricity. They are still without electricity. They've not seen electricity. If a street light appears in that part of town, it's Christmas for them. And as MP, as Deputy Minister for Transport, please, they want you to provide them with electricity, access to power and tea. If your lobbying skills, is working, please ensure that you give them a lot more, particularly electricity for the people around the Elubo area. They've complained about
1: it's 2026 and it's extremely difficult to live without electricity. And you know, it's in the Western region as or another Western of
0: it's Western region,
1: Western region as well. And if they are still without light in 2026, it's a problem. It's a problem. The lobbying skills, they are still there. MP should be able to, you know, do that and bring electricity to her own people. It's very, very important. And it is also part of the reasons why that side of town, you know, is lacking in terms of development. Yesterday we mentioned professionals that are posted in that side of the region do not want to go. Because there is no electricity. It's so uncomfortable living like that, you know, as an individual. So yes, I agree with you. The MP should be able to, MP together with the other, you know, stakeholders, the other authorities within that municipality, if I should put it that way, they should be able to do more and bring her light doom 2 hours cry nipa hotete,
0: and for you to live without it.
1: Yes, and for you to live without it is something else. So please, let's do better. Now let's do a bit on sports. And yesterday the 2026 Women's Super Cup kicked off at the Ganaman Soccer Center of Excellence, and you know, two groups.
0: Okay.
1: And it actually involved our very own Azarkes Ladies.
0: Azarkes Ladies?
1: Yes, Azarkes Ladies from the Western region.
0: Wow.
1: Now, the competition got underway with Hasma Ladies. Azarkes Ladies actually facing off against Jonina Ladies in Group A. That was the opening game yesterday where the Takoradi Bay side picked up all 3 points.
0: Fantastic. Now, midfielder. Fantastic.
1: midfielder Veronica Bakuma.
0: Nice one.
1: Veronica Bakuma, she scored the only goal.
0: Kai.
1: Yes, she scored the only goal of the game, you know, for Asma Ladies as they got off to a flying start in the competition, you know, despite missing several chances, especially in the first half. Now, Raymond Fenny's side recorded their second win over Jonina Ladies in their last four meetings across all competitions since the start of last season. Now, in the second game of the day, we understand two of the Northern Zone clubs went up against each other, with Prison Ladies facing defending champions Dreams Ladies. Now, Dreams were punished for their slow start to the game as they conceded twice in the opening 15 minutes in that particular defeat to Prison Ladies. Now, Tedina Setre, halving the deficit for Dreams Ladies, but it was not enough as they succumbed to a 2-1 defeat in their opening game in Group B. FC Savannah also scored in each half of the game as they recorded a 2-0 victory over Fosu Royal Ladies in the other Group A fixture. Now, Savannah opened the scoring in the 43rd minute of the encounter, even before adding the second goal 10 minutes after the recess of, I mean, that was to leapfrog Azarkes Ladies and now move to the top of the group with one goal advantage. Now, in the last game of the day, Epiphany Warriors came from behind to beat Army Ladies in Group B. Epiphany, you know, they had to bounce back in the second half to actually conjure some magic and win that particular game. The next round of games takes place tomorrow, September 25th, 2026. So, wishing Azarkes Ladies the very best. These days, not the Azarkes we used to know. The women's team.
0: Oh, they used to be top.
1: Oh.
0: Ah, it's true. Azarkes Ladies used to be one of the top Ghanaian
1: women team. And they did that for several years. So many years.
0: Yeah, what has happened now? Is it the same, you know, virus affecting the men?
1: Affecting the men. I want to believe so.
0: Have they sold the players that were doing the good job?
1: A lot of them.
0: They sold a lot of the players?
1: A lot of them. The thing is that they've been doing that over the years. Mm. They managed to, you know, bring up a generation that does so well, and they end up selling them. But the good news is that they are also able to breed, you know, a different generation that does so well for them. But I don't know what is happening with the structure of the team in the past, you know, years. It looks as if they are failing to, you know, properly scout and bring in top-tier quality footballers.
0: Have they changed management?
1: No, it's the same management.
0: The head coach and everything.
1: The head coach is gone. You know, Basigi was there for close to 2 decades when they were on top of their game. It was UC
0: Basigi. Now,
1: after he left, yes, and I would want to agree with you. After he left, things have not been the same for Azarkes Ladies. I mean, their last, the last year that they did so well was in 2021. I was the PRO for the team then.
0: You were the PRO for Azarkes Ladies?
1: Yeah.
0: Hey, there you are, big one.
1: In 2021, we won the league. We went to Ivory Coast. We were in Abidjan. We won the Waffle Zone B.
0: Wow.
1: Women's Championship in Abidjan.
0: Wow.
1: We placed second in Egypt in the CAF Women's Champions League proper.
0: You're serious?
1: It was the first
0: time.
1: You went
0: to the final?
1: Yes, we went to the final.
0: In 2021?
1: In Cairo, in Egypt, in 2021. Unfortunately, we lost to Mamelodi Sundowns.
0: And the South Africans?
1: Yeah, the South Africans, which, you know, it was understandable because in terms of pedigree, in terms of quality, you know, they are up there.
0: Mm.
1: And it was the maiden edition of that particular tournament organized by CAF, and we placed again.
0: Wow.
1: Since then, a lot of the players went, the likes of Doris Buedua, Evelyn Bedu. These are national team footballers now. Evelyn Bedu, Doris Boudou, Azuma Boudou.
0: The Boudou is the number nine.
1: Yeah, the striker. Yes.
0: Charlie, that guy is that girl is a top top striker.
1: He's a good footballer. He was.
0: And now where is she playing?
1: I think she's in Israel. So
0: she's Israel, left Ghana Poland. For Israel.
1: Oh yeah, he's an international footballer now. He was.
0: Wait just a second, Nita Kadwa Kokoshe Israel.
1: Ah. He was picked from some village.
0: Village.
1: Yes. By the technical team at
0: this
1: the
0: is time. Raw talent.
1: Raw talent.
0: And she was refined.
1: Yes.
0: Into an international superstar.
1: Exactly. Evelyn Boudou as well. She was picked from a place called Sekwa. I don't know if you've heard of the name before. It's in the Bono area.
0: Oh, okay.
1: Yeah, I think it's the same place Ajman Bedu also comes from.
0: Oh.
1: The former Blasters midfielder.
0: And she was groomed.
1: She was groomed, became, you know, the best player of the... I remember when we were going to Ivory Coast in 2021, she had COVID. So she couldn't, you know, join the team. She came later and she was the missing piece. When she came, you know, the team in midfield became very, very solid. And, you know... Those were quality.
0: That was a problem with my teammates back in the day. Me knew and I say team nasi. Many bring up my cancer man. I was say me knew and I say team no. It's not organized. Me be jinning fifty horses. Yeah, I say Maba. I see.
1: Yeah, so that it's arguable, but that generation, it was the best the team
0: 2021.
1: That generation was, they were super good.
0: They were beating everybody.
1: In goal post was Grace Banwa. I think she's still with the team. The likes of Comfort Yeboah, Perpetua Jikum. Perpetua Jikum is from Kojokrum.
0: Oh, she's a Kojokrum girl.
1: Yes, she's a Kojokrum girl. She has some fantastic left foot. She's called twice from, you know, free kicks. During that tournament, long range. So in midfield was Azuma Bugri, you know, I've mentioned Evelyn Bedu up front, the Milot Pokua, Doris Boot. That team was just so.
0: They had the people.
1: Yeah, so. But so good. Sir. Yes, you see, I don't even know the players playing right now.
0: Shouldn't management be worried about the performance currently as against their last top performance, which was in 2021, as someone who has worked closely with them before as PR and all of that, shouldn't management be looking at what has happened to the men's team? The men's team is now in the divisions.
1: Yeah, Division 2.
0: Division 2. They have to climb to Division 1 and then hopefully climb back into the Premiership. Ebeche.
1: Can take like a decade.
0: Yeah. So management, shouldn't they be looking at what has happened?

0: to inject money into women's football. Now, women's football is lucrative, even though it is nothing compared to the men's game. But in previous years, it is becoming better. And I think this is the point that we need to be serious with women's football and try to get them to the very top. But if we are failing to get the structures right and, you know, getting the team to perform as they should be, then it becomes worrying. I remember back in the days, most of the players were also recruited from Dia Benin Senior High School, because Basigi knew people there, and he knew that the girls from Dia Benin Senior High School, they were good. In fact, in inter-schools women's division, it was all about Dia Benin Senior High School. And right from the interco, they get integrated into Hazakes Ladies, and they become superstars. They become professional footballers, and they get signed on to, you know, other clubs in Europe. The likes of Ernestina Bambila, you know, a whole lot of footballers came from Dia Benin Senior High School, and they became professional footballers. Now that link has been cut off. Today, Dia Benin, they are not as a powerhouse like before. The women's game respect to that school is on the low. They are not performing. And I think it is also a factor there. The talent within the Western region is a bit on the low. And that is affecting the women's club, including Hazakes Ladies, because those were their sources of, you know, footballers or players, you understand. And if those schools are not performing, then automatically it affects the clubs here. Women's football isn't such that, you know, you go in and buy a player from another club, you know, huge amount of money. It isn't like that. You understand it, as compared to the men's
1: Teddy.
0: And so that is it is affecting the club a little bit. I pray that they get back on their feet.
1: Let's pray same. Let's make progress. The Member of Parliament for Lembele, Emmanuel Makovibua, has inspected the ongoing sea defense project at Ankobra in his constituency. Now, the visit forms part of efforts to assess the progress of work and ensure that the project is executed to specification and also to protect lives, property, and livelihoods along the coast. Now, the MP, Amakufibua, who interacted with the engineers, Messires MPH Construction Limited, and community leaders at the site, expressed satisfaction with the quality of work executed so far. Now, he also appealed to residents to continue to support the contractor to ensure the timely completion of the project. Emmanuel Makufibua reaffirmed his commitment to engaging relevant stakeholders to ensure the project is completed on schedule and provide lasting relief to residents who have suffered from tidal waves and coastal erosion for years. Now, the chiefs and people of Ankobra expressed appreciation to the MP for facilitating the project. They said they were hopeful that upon completion, the sea defense wall would protect their homes, safeguard their fishing businesses, and pave the way for further development. The contractor, on his part, assured the MP of quality work and timely completion of the project. So that is that from Ankobra, as the MP for the area, Emmanuel Makovibua, has inspected the sea defense project being undertaken at Ankobra. Do you have any more for us?
0: No, that'll be it for Western today.
1: Okay. Let's go for a quick commercial break. When we return, we'll tell you what the MCE for Efia Kwesiminti Municipal Assembly has been saying. In fact, he's been warning residents. Yesterday, he was not too happy with some developments that, and of course, we all need to join and commend the MCE. We also need to join and condemn. In fact, we've been condemning over time. But after this short commercial break, we'll return and I'll tell you what the MC is not too happy about. What is happening and what we will have to do. Stick and stay with us. The show continues after this.
2: Bra driver, meet me at Sendimumu Egu, no man is.

0: Oh, sister, there be you. 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So.
1: Oh, okay.
0: Mm.
2: Oh, damn. Customer,
0: oh yeah, dear, but that's in so. 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
2: 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Ministering are God's anointed servants, Bishop Frederick Asamoah, Reverend Dr. Moses Asamoah, and the host, our dear father, Reverend Prosper Asamoah. 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See you there.
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Before we get into that conversation, a reputable company here in Sekondi Takoradi is urgently looking to hire a tricycle rider and a loader. 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All interested applicants should live around Apremedo, Apollo, Aseke and its environs. 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Love Sanctuary International is inviting you to a flagship annual event, Abandoned Life Conference, themed A Knowing God. Join Love Sanctuary from Monday the 28th of September to Sunday the 4th of October for unforgettable days of passionate worship, powerful teaching, heartfelt prayers, and moments that will leave a lasting mark on your life. Well, the time is 6:30 p.m. from Monday to Friday, and on Sunday it's 8:30 a.m. The venue is the Church Auditorium. That is on the Anaji Ntankofu Road here in Takoradi. Ministering are God's anointed servants, Bishop Frederick Asamoa, Reverend Dr. Moses Asamoa, and the host, the father of the house, Reverend Prosper Asamoa. This is your invitation to experience God's presence, hear his voice, and be transformed by his word.

0: Well, it is still an interactive show. You can share your thoughts, views, opinions with us via WhatsApp line, SMS, or you can give us a phone call. All is through the same number, 020-105-1055. Felix, the municipal chief executive for the Efiyan Kwesimenti Municipal Assembly, Abdul Majid Idrisu Nassam, formerly called Majid Okrugu, has warned residents and developers against putting up structures without the requisite permit from the assembly. Someone will ask, what is happening? Now, Majid Okrugu said the assembly would not hesitate to demolish any structure found to have been constructed without the necessary approval. Now, the MC, for those of you who want to know the background, he gave this warning when he supervised the demolition of a building foundation, concrete, cement, when he supervised the demolition of a building foundation located behind the Mpatado KG school within the municipality. Now, the MC stressed the need for property owners and developers to comply with the assembly's building regulations and obtain the appropriate permits before commencing construction. He said the assembly would continue to enforce its development control measures to ensure that construction activities within the municipality complied with the law. Let's go listen to him. When we return, we'll share our thoughts on this.
1: So, Ozikan, actually, Ghana Yembrimwa, Aban Oni Asase, Yasasi Nina, Oyafo, Yahinfo, Na Ibusia Gusia, Na Weden, Wawo Asase. Na Mbrimuno, Sawasaka Asasia, before ever any development was assassinated, or they Emma and Aban Dinkitan, Na Omo permit, and send it to me that it made them Jumano. May you muadi permit no nibi? No business them Jumano. Ntim Brahma and Kwande, Ede Yaden, yet yes, no Kwama onto your new Jumanado. Because before I start on the Edoba, now said the application see the bar, no money to me show my government plan for the area now. I pay this down order. No, you have a higher example. We get a genius. My example, a or your school then school no, ne toilet facility, no washroom facility. No, see one. There's a KG block, there's a primary block. Onechi primary block, no, Onechi no. No sooner the man who is wired and foundation was near to a hope you. So which means area no, I don't know the day no, actually now acquire an area on your convenient for the activity abandoned base had in. Intimate for what I couldn't do, no my catcher, ubi jara, or is it done? An opera see umbra assembly, umbra regularizing the permit. Because from today onwards, you're very, very keen on this exercise. We'll go around if you can show permits for any development area, this is what's going to happen to you. We'll bring that burden down. The growing indiscipline in the system for people building without permits, you know, oil are too high, especially in the Efiyan Kwesimenti here. That's why we are starting this. Into your catcher, you're here for, you're catcher, you're paying for, you're an assembly members to work, to collaborate with assembly. You need them as if you are. A time will come when we'll not even have a road to use our cars onto our house. Because people build on every space they get, especially in an area that is that has started developing afresh. People seem to be working away from the plan of the area. It's a matter of Pierre Orisidan, now Opodo Sidan, or make sure that the first point of call of our assembly.
0: No, Felix.
2: Mapiafu.
0: Four more to do more. Charlie, you've listened to the MC. What he said, he wrapped up everything in English. There's no need for me to, you know, try and translate whatever he said. But this is a growing worry for not only the assembly, but for the entire country.
2: Yes.
0: People just decide to build wherever they want to build.
2: The last time someone was building a store in a drain at cancer.
0: Ah! or Fele, you will see shops.
2: Mm.
0: People just decide to build anywhere they want to build.
2: Yes.
0: And just like the MC rightly said, a time will come where even the roads that we use, somebody will wake up one day and decide to build a 3-bedroom with a swimming pool and a playground on our street.
2: Mm.
0: And we'll all act like nothing is happening. I have a few things I want to share about this. First off, kudos to the MC for taking this bold action and for pledging to end this indiscriminate building without appropriate permit or regularization within his assembly. But the other thing too that we need to talk about is there a department responsible for this? Yes, there is.
2: There should be, yes.
0: Not there should be, there is. The department has to ensure. In fact, you see, when you walk around, there are buildings that, you know, people are beginning, or buildings that are about to get to that lintel level. Mm. Sometimes it's gone past that, and you see the inscription on it. Stop work produce permit.
2: Yeah.
0: These are people from the various assemblies who work on behalf of the assembly to ensure that some of these things are checked and are curtailed. So the big question is, where are they? Are they limited? Are they not at work? Are they not working? Are they not available? I'm sure. You see, the MC being very angry at this thing is the right thing to do.
2: Yes,
0: but
2: is.
0: That anger should also be directed at the department within his office.
2: Mm.
0: That what stopped you from doing that work?
2: Mm.
0: Is it that you didn't know that somebody has started foundation somewhere right behind the school? Do we know what the person is even going to put up? What if the person decides to put up a church?
2: Mm.
0: The person decides to put up a house, a toilet facility, something else that would disrupt the learning and teaching of Impartado, KG.
2: Mm.
0: We understand that according to the various assembly structure, there is a committee that sits on permits.
2: Yeah.
0: And there is a plan that includes the special planning committee. There's a plan for each assembly.
2: Mm.
0: If you like, visit any assembly today and ask them what is the plan for the assembly. They'll tell you.
2: There's
0: a map, they'll tell you. This is supposed to be here. But people build anyhow. And it's because of weak systems and people deciding not to do their job. Must it take the MC to go there and instruct that Chale Yembubu Foundation? And this also comes back to us as residents within the assembly. The MC cannot always move around and come to your feature and say somebody's... What stops you from also going to complain?
2: Oh, okay, okay.
0: Felix, do you understand my point?
2: Yeah,
0: if you see somebody building somewhere now, we know. Maybe the person even has permit. But what the person is building and where the person is building, in your estimation, it is not right. It's not going to help. What stops you from going to the assembly to tell them?
2: It is the same assembly that gave the permit to that individual.
0: No, so maybe what, the assembly does really not know that this is the situation or this is how bad the thing is going to look like. What stops you from going there?
2: So he's doing contrary to
0: maybe
2: the original.
0: It happens.
2: Yeah, okay.
0: The other time, the good morning to the regional minister. The regional minister shared with me that he was driving past somewhere. And then he saw some guys busily filling some wetland to build something there. No more fill it. There was a truck. No, Charlie, they were loading and the people were busy. And they didn't know that he was not in the capacity as the regional minister, right? So he was just in his polo shirt and stuff. And then he packed and walked to the people and greeted them. Charlie, what is happening here? Oh, Charlie, they are working. Oh, they are da-da-da-da-da. Found out that their boss has instructed them to fill the place and they're coming to build shops. Mm. And he asked them to call their boss to bring the boss. The boss had to come and the boss wanted to beg and wanted to, you know, do something and something. And he was like, no, this is not right. And now some people, bystanders, came out and say, hey, this is not right. And the minister asked them, you see the thing is not right. What kept you from talking about it?
2: Mm.
0: So we are also part of the problem that we see some of these things happening on a regular within our respective communities and we keep quiet.
2: Mm.
0: But kudos to the MC. The MC must today call that department within his office. What is happening? What do we need? Maybe genuinely it's not that they've decided not to work, but they cannot work because of certain things.
2: Mm.
0: So genuinely, what is the problem? Let us solving this problem will save us a lot of trouble.
2: Yes, it will. I mean, giving permits to individual, it is also a way of, you know, how the city is supposed to be planned. You understand? You cannot give a permit to somebody or an individual can not decide to build just anywhere.
0: Anything anywhere.
2: Yes, the assembly is structured. It's supposed to be structured. You understand? And I remember during the rainy season, this came up a lot.
0: Mm.
2: And it was as a result of people building just anyhow and anywhere.
0: Yeah.
2: You understand? So when it rains, houses are always flooding. And so the assembly should be up and doing. And I really agree with you. If the assembly identifies an unauthorized, building, a building that is supposed... In fact, they should even start today demolishing houses that and other projects that are without permits.
0: Yeah.
2: I know there are politics when it comes to some of these things. People will come and tell you you are not being reasonable. You know how we behave in this country. Please, we should stop those things. The right things are supposed to be done. It might favor you, it might go against you. But we should ask ourselves, are those the right things that are supposed to be done? If yes, then just allow. You know very well that you've built in an unauthorized, places that you weren't supposed to mount your project, your house, your stores, and what have you.
0: Yeah.
2: And if authorities are coming at you now, please just allow for,
0: If you like, don't allow. They will still destroy your thing. And you see, I also need to advise our colleagues in the media.
2: Mm.
0: You see, sometimes we want to, and within the journalistic code of ethics, our guiding principle is to give fair hearing to everybody, right? But it does not also mean that we should air everything. If you go out there and somebody is involved in an illegality and you speak to the person and the person is trying to, touch base with the emotions, try and speak about, let's say you've decided to sell on the street and government comes in to kick you out. And then we'll go and interview and you say, "Na men koton idwani wohen, memba, mede, didi, mede." What you're doing is illegality. Illegality is an illegality. Although we've given you a right to respond or right to also talk about the thing, it doesn't mean that we should also put it out there. Because what that happens is, and I've seen this a lot, when people were being cleared for the big push, you saw a lot of emotions that were attached.
2: Mm.
0: A lot of the people were crying and complaining about why they were being asked to leave and all of that. And that brought about a lot of emotional support for these people. Yeah. So when it happens, it's just like a lot of Ghanaians versus the few people or the people in authority who want to do the good thing.
2: Mm.
0: And we'll be like, Ghanaians are against, why are you sacking them? Why are you doing this? Why? But the right thing needs to be done.
2: Mm.
0: So please, my colleagues in the media, if some of these things happen, we need to tell them, the developers, what you're doing is wrong.
2: Mm.
0: And this is what needs to be done. And also the other MCs, MMDCs within the within Takra Western region, what are you people to do? We need to have a national, a regional drive. From now, we are going to clear everybody. The other time we spoke to Alhaji Kamal, the NADMO director of the STMA. He told us that there are buildings on waterways and they've been earmarked for demolition.
2: How many of them have been demolished? So
0: I still walk around and see some of them with the inscription.
2: Mm.
0: Removed and before days, and the date has expired.
2: The developer themselves write those.
0: I hear they also write the thing. So we do as next time we'll be banning a painting with you. And that is our problem as a country. So kudos to the MC for this fantastic work. And I think we need to give him all the support he needs to ensure that buildings that have been built illegally without permits. You can even have a permit, but what you're building and where you're building is not supposed to be there.
2: Mm.
0: We need to clear it.
2: Yes, I agree.
0: Kudos to the MC. MC, I'll send you credit.
2: Hey.
0: Best sending it. Nadia, why you need the
2: effort? Man, fool, mum.
0: Guys, I don't know if you also have, if you also want to express your view on this.
2: They should. Because there are so many places that have, unauthorized buildings.
0: Okay. And we are need to do is, whichever unauthorized, but what will happen to people might end up mentioning the homes and properties of the people they don't like. maybe the person is in an authorized place. Oh. I don't actually say Kwesi Menu.
2: I don't think people would I don't think people would do that. I mean, we should be sincere in some of these conversations. If you don't like somebody, it doesn't mean say we can't cheer some money. More pesa crowd.
0: So there's a renewed agenda against buildings or structures, you know, that have been built without permits. The Efiam Kwesi Municipal Assembly's chief executive said he's waging a war against buildings, against property owners and developers who have developed or decided to develop structures within his assembly without the required permits or abiding by the law. What's your take on that briefly? If you have a thing or two you want to share about that, you can do so. And of course, you can also tell us if there are some buildings within your community, because you live in the community. The MC lives in his own community. You also live in your community. So if there are some buildings, there are some developments that are happening within your community, and you believe, you think that Charlie BBRDACD doesn't help or is not right, you can also lay that information to us. You can also tell us. 0201051055. 0201051055. That's how you get to share your thoughts briefly with us on demolition structures built illegally without permits, without the right permits. You can as well share your thoughts with me. 0201051055. 0201051055. Kwame from Takrady says, good morning to you, Arafat and Felix. What Majid Okrugu is doing is the standard, and that should be the standard practice for all MMDCEs in the country. But they sit down because I believe some of them know these developers themselves. Some of these developers are politicians. Some of them are financiers. So nothing really happens to them. And I like the style of Majid, and I believe that this is the man who will be able to conquer and help build our country again. You see why he was nominated for vice president? okay, Kwame, thank you very much for coming through. 0201051055. 0201051055. Majid says there's a war or buildings without appropriate permits. Hello, good morning. Hello, good morning. Hello. What is happening? Hello, please, can you hear me? Kindly call back. Apologies. Kindly call back. 0201055. Let me see if I can get through to this caller. Hello, good morning. Good morning, Kofi. How are you doing?
3: Not so bad. Kuna lafia.
0: Lafia lo. Alhamdulillah.
3: That's my man.
0: Because the language of Beach FM is English, that's why.
3: No. I don't know the fra. Because I'm going forward to about the side of the road. I'm there. If I'm going to come over to Nansam Nansi. It's the Obaya. Tama, I'm going to see you there. I'm going to say not in Mbwa. It's the Obaya. It's the Obaya. In fact, I Molly and Nanyan, I didn't tell my academy, they won't hear my pie in day one. sometimes in this, you need rivers. Now they are the da, Yaman to him. A cadet, a rocofa, a baby rivers in a war throughout. Nada qua. A bundle bed to baby no, and cadet river. A virgin no, a gata, small gata be another day. Not even for a film or a bag, take should in case, unless I was a wall back. No other machine a bit ma. Machine obey then now when you want. No waiting. The more program not come in Tina or Mama in Sutok a Caribbean or Lirono. In the two men, young river banks along the river banks or no. A home pun order on my name. Okohoye pa. No wobble boom, what dredging. Now that there is soon talk, any rainy season. We said that the madden moment or the wash. No walk on the way, because excavators in power with his CZP. We put him there the major man. In my mission, also boy and the reverse now, Uncle Fue and coach in the side and side, and now went to moon to opera. Into to me, no, fine idea, but maybe I'm also may you up on that portion of one year mind, especially as a KB. River, you're the way I'm going to pray. Questioning thing, no, no, no, no, no, no, no, no, no, no, no, no, no, no, no, no, no, no, no, no, no, no, no, no, no, no, no, no, no, no, no, no, no, no, no, no, no, no, no, no, for that area. Until now, I'm going to call you. Hi, my daddy.
0: Thank you very much. We can do two more calls and then we jump into our next conversation. 020-105-1055. 020-105-1055. Hello, good morning.
4: Hello, good morning, Arman.
0: Good morning. Trust you're doing well.
4: I'm doing well. This is Brahmins.
0: Oh, Brahmins. Long time.
4: Conversation is very, very interesting. I want to also ask a couple of questions.
0: Sure. Go ahead, Brahmins.
4: So, for myself, who is also a developer, I'm going to be working on a project. And I have already bought the land. Now, I've started the documentation to get the permit. But unfortunately, it's delaying. Unfortunately, I still haven't gotten it. So in this case, what do I do? Prices of cement is going up. Prices of materials going up. That is my land. So in this case, what do I do? And in the case where the developer has already started and then the documentation is ongoing, is the property going to be demolished? All in the name of want to wage a war on illegal structures? Because if you look at it, it is really not an illegal structure. It is on my land. I just haven't gotten the permit yet. So how do we balance a situation like this? Thank you very much.
0: Thank you very much, Brahmins, for coming through. 020-105-1055. He's asking how do we strike a good balance, because it's my land. I have intentions of developing something on it. In fact, I've gone to buy the stuff that I would use to build, my building materials, and I've made a submission for a building permit, and that is delaying. It's also possible that there could be a delay, and that is delaying. How do I strike that good balance to ensure that I don't do anything illegal, to ensure that I get to build my property or put up my structure? Brahmins, from the little that I know that per law, you are not supposed to even break ground without proper permit. You're not supposed to break ground without the permit. So before you put up anything, you need to go to the various assemblies. Yes, it's cumbersome, sometimes it's frustrating, but that will also usher us into another conversation into making sure that our systems are fluid, our systems are not too, difficult for people to enjoy public services. But that is also a thing. Anyways, we'll forward this particular question to the Assembly and ensure that you receive the appropriate response from the Assembly. So continue to stay glued to your set. Hello?
4: Yeah, it's me. I've come back.
0: Okay.
4: So with the questions you are asking, very valid questions, as I also asked. But you see, if you want to address this issue, we need to address the systems too. That's why I intentionally asked these questions. We live in a country where everything needs to be done either manually or through connections or whatever. A couple of weeks ago, I was doing a project at Impatado. We have a permit to do the project. Now, some people went to reports because it's by the roadside that our project is hindering the road, blah, blah, blah, blah, blah. So we had a tax force come there several times and we produced all the documentation to indicate and show them that we have the permit and we are not doing anything that is illegal. That is how it's supposed to be done. I get it. But this is a situation whereby the systems are not working. So why should I wait for 8 months, a whole year, before my permit comes through? If it's not from the Land Commission not getting me my documentation, it's from another department in the government agency that is not getting it from me. So at the end of the day, do we really have to blame people for doing these structures without permits? If the system works, I don't think anyone would want to put up a structure without a permit. Because if I'm supposed to send my request, do whatever I need to produce my documentation, and then within a month or two, I get my permit, why can't I wait to get it done? But people have permits that have delayed for years. I worked on a project. The building was finished about 6-7 years. Now, I needed to get a couple of documentations, and I was required to produce the permit. I didn't have it, so then I had to do a penalty and all those things. This is a building that has already been done years, and now I have to go and pay the penalty. And if I'd waited, I would have spent much in building it than I'm going to be spending when I started it. I'm getting the conversation. So a developer would rather, let me build and pay penalty, because it would make more sense than for me to wait. And then if I'm supposed to do a project with 1 million Ghana cedis, I would have to wait for documentations and everything to come through. And at the end of the day, when I'm ready, I'm going to then have to spend more than 1 million Ghana cedis. So then I can start with 1 million Ghana cedis and go and pay a permit of 5,000 or 2,000 or 10,000 or whatever. But you get a logic. So sometimes you don't really blame developers. I'm talking from the point of view of someone who does development. You don't really blame them. The systems are not working. System. That is why people are doing the things that they are doing. So with the war that the MC is waging, it is a very good cause. We totally understand and we agree with it. But in doing so, make sure your backyard is also working well. So at the end of the day, there's not going to be that conflict. Thank you very much.
0: Thank you very much, Brahmins, for coming through. We'll not be able to pick any more calls on this subject. That's, we'd have to jump into another conversation in studio. And our guest is already seated. And we'll have to dive into that. 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And I need to remind you one more time that Healing Heart is still working. In fact, they've started. They started, you know, for the day 30 minutes ago. You can just make your way to the Takrady Mall where you find Healing Heart's health mission. They are providing free health services. If you have a health condition or challenge, you can send your medical records if you have it. You can also go there. They are professionals, medical professionals who are there willing to assist you, and it's going to cost you nothing. They are going to be there from now till the 2nd of October, 9 a.m. to 3 p.m. So please, when you get the time today, if you're leaving home, you can pass by, get checked briefly, and then you go to the office. Or maybe you use your lunch break, you pass by and get checked. We all need to get checked. Also, every evening at 6:30 p.m., every single night at the Takrady Mall, Pastor Jehoshaphat Yao Odro will be there to deliver the untold truth from the Bible. There will be health and family life sessions as well as inspiring music, and the Bible will be opened plainly. You come along, whatever is burdening you, whatever struggles you're going through, come along. You don't have to belong to any church or society. They're saying, come, and we will fellowship together. Healing Hearts Health Mission, Takrady 2026, happening at the Takrady Mall. It's happening today. So in your spare time, please pass through or pass by and get checked. The time is 14 minutes. 14 minutes gone past the hour 9. And it's time for us to get in on an all-important conversation. Folks, this morning we're going to be turning our attention to the young people who sit at the heart of Ghana's political future. Now, youth politics for some time now has been reduced to, you know, mobilization, social media, battles, election day numbers, and a whole lot. But there's even a bigger question. What should political youth leadership really mean or really look like in 2026? Should young party leaders simply mobilize votes for their parties? Or should they also educate, organize, mentor, challenge their own parties, and give young people a stronger voice in policy and governance? Well, this morning, we are sitting with a man who has spent time in the youth political space and currently serving as the regional TAIN coordinator. He's seeking to serve as the NDC's regional deputy youth organizer. His name is Ernest Jepe. His ambition puts him in a position where he must answer some important questions. What he has learned from his experience with TAIN, what he thinks is missing from youth leadership within the NDC, what he is going to do differently, and perhaps the most important question, what exactly does Ernest Jepe want to achieve for the young people of the Western region? This morning, we are going to be uncovering all of that. We are live on Facebook on Beach 105.5 FM. Ernest, good morning.
5: My good brother.
0: And you're welcome.
5: Charlie, it's been a long time, man.
0: You are a busy man. So you are just...
5: Don't worry. I've been
0: always in and around, moving about.
5: We make time. This is home, you know. I'm home.
0: And for those who don't know, belated happy birthday to you.
5: Wow. That one.
0: You're September born. You know, legends are born in September.
5: Telling
0: big
5: you,
0: people
5: you
0: are born.
5: This is the argument that I make with my brother every day. He's the June born.
0: Oh,
5: and he tries to compare himself to the September born. So I tell him, I said, do you know Nkrumah is a September born?
0: Nice one. Charlie, you defeated the guy.
5: And funny enough, I am just a day after Nkrumah's birthday.
0: Oh, you are deputy Nkrumah. You came right after Nkrumah.
5: Right after Nkrumah.
0: Oh, no, you are
5: so, you know, that is why we are passionate. I know that. I know that. But unfortunately.
0: And my CEO is also September.
5: Wow.
0: Mr. Ejina Kwame Duante is also a September.
5: Charlie.
0: So September.
5: Legends, you know. Oh. Legends. I'm blessed to be a September born.
0: Nice.
5: And this morning, let me quickly wish, before we go on, my TAIN chief patron for second year NTC, Rejoice Fletcher. She's also a September born. I mean, today's her birthday. Rejoice, my one elegant, beautiful, hard-working chief patron. I mean, she manages the thing at Secondary NTC, like the head of all the patrons there. She's a chief patron. Fletcher, when you listen to me, I said, very, very wonderful birthday to you. And we appreciate the work and the sacrifice you are giving to Tain and the NDC family. Have a good one, my sister.
0: Fantastic. Let's get in on our conversation. And there are a lot of people who have heard the name Ernest, Comrade Ernest, you know, doing all the work. You do a lot of background work. And for those who do not know or who are not within the political space, if they hear the name Ernest Jeppe, who is Ernest?
5: Wow, Ernest is a young man, full of fire, vibrant, committed to political growth. I mean, redefining politics. Politics has always been, especially youth politics, has always been one of getting young people who are been so much on fire. The attack work, you know, the vandalizing and all those things. And I am one person who believe that, I mean, the young people have so much to give. Of course, everything politics, if you have to center it among the majority and then take the decisions that the majority will benefit, then we need young people who are forward-thinking, young people who know that they are not just meant for the grassroots work, the grassroots work, and then the vandalism and the arrogance, the fire, let's go,
0: people are not meant for chowwe, chowwe.
5: They are not just meant for that. They are meant also to be at the table where decisions, key decisions are made. Because if you study the demographics of Ghana's politics, population, it will tell you that the youth are so vital.
0: Youth are the majority.
5: Yeah, the majority. Every plan, every policy decision, they must consider them. So, born into a family where, Charlie, we struggle to go through. I tell you, my dad happens to be a farmer, and then mommy, a trader, going through that system.
0: You are a son of a farmer. So you decided not to follow farming.
5: My brother, I love farming. As I talk to you, I have a cocoa farm.
0: You have a cocoa farm?
5: I have a cocoa farm.
0: Oh, so you are still a farmer.
5: That was the reason. You know, after school, I did everything possible to do my service cocoa board. Because I want to see how the cocoa, the quantity we get, how it helps the country, how the system around cocoa farming is managed and all that. But sitting there, I have a lot of experience when it comes to the shared work, the Cocoa Health Extension Division of the cocoa board, the work they do with the farmer service centers and all that, the chemicals and all the fumigation and all those things, the artificial, whatever they call it, the artificial pollination they do and all that, the hand pollination and all that. I have a lot of knowledge in that. It was the cocoa farming is something that brought me to this far. So I love farming, and this morning I want to say hello to every farmer out there. You are the heart of Ghana's decision making, and you are the reason you are sitting here. See, I know this morning you took something from the farm. Am I lying?
0: I really don't know.
5: It certainly will be something that is from the farm.
0: Certainly.
5: Yes. So,
0: something,
5: you know,
0: heavy from the
5: farm. I'm telling you. So, the son of a farmer, coming through, but I schooled in the typical village. If I'm to describe the situation to you, you would not believe it. And by the grace of God, we went to patriotism, finish our...
0: You attended St. John's?
5: Yes, I'm an Osaint.
0: Wow.
5: I'm an Osaint. Finish our secondary school.
0: I don't
5: school
0: really like
5: that.
0: Them like that.
5: Oh, I know. Yeah, I mean, this one...
0: Dabwasi is number one in the region.
5: We go... Fantastic. Wow.

0: Then I also did the ICAG. Of course, I'm here to finish that. I'm a student of the ICAG, Institute of Chartered Accountants Ghana. Wow. And the politics was something that I lived with. Growing up, my mom was a branch women organizer for the NDC. Very passionate, very committed. The funny thing is that dad has actually is an MPP, and her mom is an NDC.
1: Wow.
0: So you can imagine the family.
1: So you have parliament in your house. The majority and the majority.
0: And among the kids, I'm the only one who love politics. Great enough, I used to listen to is it Matters of the Moment from Twin City? Yeah. You know that program?
1: Yeah.
0: Abadahood and the people and all that. Auntie Abadahood, good morning. If you are listening to me, you chipped our growth and then our thinking in politics. Then she managed to bring people who understand the thing. I mean, seasoned politicians, and when they dissect the issues, you would love it. So every Saturday, I don't miss Matters of the Moment at all, because back in the village, that's what I could afford to listen to. I don't have the chance to the access to listen to the news file and all that. So that was the only yes, through this Skype or whatever. Brother,
1: you have been involved in teen for a while now.
0: Yes,
1: in fact, you are the regional teen coordinator. What have you learned from that particular experience about young people and politics? What have you learned from TEAM that you want to carry into the deputy regional youth organizer position?
0: I've always, but I'm TEAM completely, TEAM personified. Because back at UCC, I remember I searched and met the TEAM president at University of Cape Coast the second day after I reported in school. So the first day I reported, placed my thing, got my room, settled down. The second day, I was looking for the TEAM president. UCC used to have a TEAM secretariat, an office, you know. So they told me I should go to the secretariat. I went there, I met the president. We spoke, I registered. I was a TEAM member. First year, I was the only first year in the University of Cape Coast then, 2010-11, that was made a committee chair. I was a radio communicators committee chair. So I was assigning people to ATL Radio, VACO, Radio VACO. I was assigning communicators there. Then I was a deputy to...
1: At level 100.
0: Level 100. And I was the only first year student to have to be a chairperson of for a committee, because we are not allowed to hold any position. Because, they assess your CGPA before they give those responsibilities to you. And then I was also the assistant or the vice chair for the audit committee. And from there, second year, I became the treasurer. Third year, I became the secretary. And then finally, I graduated. So I have not been a TEAM president, but I loved the advocacy that I saw back at UCC, the TEAM advocacy. How we speak on every topical issue. I remember we organized ourselves to hold a release when in the heart of the 2012-2013, where the doomsaw was at its peak. There was this decision by government that they wanted to get some pastors to go to Israel to pray for the Kosovo dam to fully. Eventually they didn't go.
1: Yeah.
0: But then it was a topic. They were considering that, and it was everywhere. TEAM members, we organize ourselves. We said, we're going to write a press release. Why do you have to go to Israel to pray? Is God an Israelite?
1: Maybe God has been there.
0: He's resident in Israel. This doesn't make sense. So we decided to put ourselves together and make a release. Of course, defying all odds, because the TEAM leadership and the chief patron and the patrons were really against. How would you speak against your party, a young TEAM member? But we did that, because we know that is certainly will not help Ghana. That is not the way to go to help the people out of the problem. It is not a spiritual problem, but it's a decision that leadership must take collectively to take responsibility and solve the problem. And so we went out, defined the odds. And that this talks about how the youth then, from that stage, we were so passionate that what is good for Ghana is what you go for. You will see us writing on every topical issue. We write and we post on all the notice boards we see around. Faculty notice boards, departmental notice board, hall notice. We are writing. But then the social media thing wasn't that much. So we were printing out. We write on a lot of topics. Once topic comes up, everybody's writing something. We are researching and writing. So we were politically very alert. Everything that comes, we are writing up on it. So transitioning from UCC, I came back to service and all that. Then I was doing the NDC thing back door from the branch. So from school, you don't have to integrate into a constituency. That is the problem now we have to solve.
1: The integration.
0: How we integrate our TEAM members into constituencies and the regions. They are fine materials that come out of TEAM.
1: But you see, when they get absorbed into the
0: system.
1: So where do they go?
0: And working as a TEAM coordinator, the problem is that some of the constituency executive or the branch and all that will tell the region, the TEAM people come and they are full of fire. They think they have learned a lot. And then they come and what you are doing, it doesn't matter, they want to tell you. So they tell you, your TEAM people, they come and mini too much. So how, some people think, I've also been there for 5 years. I'm the branch chairman. I'm the branch secretary.
1: So you know, what you, can you
0: a
1: tell
0: small
1: me?
0: Team person can

0: come and teach me that what I'm doing is wrong, you see. So they tend to just push them away. And that has been our challenge. Because myself, when I came out from school, it was difficult for me to integrate. Lucky because my mom was there. She led me, and I became a branch youth organizer. So working small. Though I was right here in Takoradi, right? So I was doing the branch work. My constituency is Wasa East constituency. Your Dabwasi people. That's my home constituency.
1: And you are laughing at Dabwasi.
0: It's unfortunate. My senior brother actually confused about secondary school.
1: So you see,
0: thank God he's not listening to me. He's so far away. So I can say that proudly. So I was doing the background work up until 2022.
1: Okay.
0: Where I decided to contest the regional deputy to organize. This is my second time, actually.
1: Yeah.
0: But that election, that happened, I think I forgot the date, in November 2022 at Hunter West. I think I came up into the race about 3 to 2 weeks into the election. I mean, I picked nomination. It was when I picked nomination that I started doing my consultation and all that. In fact, I was so late into the race. And because I was just from the branch, I wasn't so active at the regional level, it was a little difficult for me to integrate properly, meet people who could just assist. You certainly need someone to hold your hand in politics.
1: But you even came third in that election.
0: Yes, you are aware. Yes, I mean, I think the second person, we are seven.
1: Yeah.
0: The second person beat me with some four votes or something like that. I've forgotten the exact figure. But it was just something, a small single figure. And from there, and I remember that same day after the election, even before we got to the election, my regional youth organizer, Alhaji Mustafa Idris, who agreed this morning, he's in Accra, but I'm sure he's listening via the online channel. I agree so much. He's one of the people that have held my hand and tutored me in this journey. So that day, I remember Hunter West, after the election, he told me, "You will be the next state coordinator." Because he saw that. But even whilst we were campaigning, I was receiving calls. Say, "Hey, Mustafa says so much about you. That's your intelligence. He said you are smart. I mean, you are somebody that he can work with." I mean, but then elections these days have become so monetized. And I can tell you that election, I went into it with personal funds. Not a single one.
1: So if you had
0: anybody,
1: deeper pockets,
0: I'm telling you. On the day of the election, my colleagues were giving 500 and 300 cedis to delegate. I gave nothing. I gave not even a personal to anybody. I gave nothing.
1: Why were they giving money to delegates?
0: I mean, it's for their transport. They tell this is for transport. I mean, it should be. They will feed themselves. Because there's no provision for feeding.
1: No, but it's not their responsibility to feed delegates.
0: Unfortunately,
1: it's the party's responsibility.
0: Exactly.
1: To take care
0: exactly. The planners of the conference, the regional conference, supposed to have arrangement for accommodation, feeding, and all that. But unfortunately, that wasn't done. So delegates have to travel all the way. You know, the region is quite big. There are many areas and all those people. They can't come on the day of election. So some have to come and they sleep over. And, you know, take the cost of accommodation, feeding and all that, certainly somebody have to cushion them. So that it now becoming the responsibility of the aspirants to now cushion them small. And, of course, this one, it also helped. I mean, it does not really help with the voting pattern, like you are trying to say. That, I mean, it will be now be
1: the highest bidder.
0: Exactly. And so that was the situation. That was clearly what played out.
1: There's a message in here from Mr. Mamu. Says, "Jeppe is a friend who..." My name is Mr. Mamu. Greetings to him.
0: Exactly.
1: So you have a lot
0: Mr.
1: of...
0: Mr. Mamu, thank you so much. Thank you to my greeting.
1: Just like you're saying, you previously contested the deputy youth organizer position in 2022. You were unsuccessful.
0: Very.
1: I'm sure you've learned a thing or two from that particular experience, and that you're wishing would be able to help you win this time round. What did you learn from that experience in 2022, and what is the advantage you have now? Things you've probably done right that will ensure you win this time round.
0: You know, ultimately, the thing, you know, elections and politics are all about relationships you create with people. I mean, he says, "I'm his friend." And so he knows me. We have a relationship. And so if I'm could contest any election, even just hearing about Jeppe, he knows who I am, what I carry, and what can be on board. But in that election, because it was self-funded, but some of the delegates heard about me from the friends who I was able to reach out to. And they were actually looking for me to visit them.
1: So they were looking for you before you came?
0: Yes, they were looking for me, and I was nowhere to be found because I couldn't actually reach out to all the constituencies, the 72 constituencies. I was only reaching out to those within the metro area, and then the Kasman and Pohor, Shama, Wasa East, and then those around there. But I mean, Preserve Valley. Even Eskado, I remember their deputy, Jacobs, he called me.

0: people who believe in what you bring aboard will certainly come on board to assist you. Yes, it's about people who see that this guy has what it takes to turn the youth wing around. Of course, if they talk about experience, then too, though I was a novice in the regional youth, but the experience I carried from Tain and the kind of political experiences I gathered from home and all that is what they were hearing. They were hearing that and said, this guy has it, he can do it, but the guy is nowhere to be found. He couldn't reach out to the delegate. So that's, I picked it and I said, no, let me keep that relationship with them. So now there is no constituency organizer or deputy or third youth who doesn't know about NEST, who have not seen and who have not met
1: across all 17 constituencies in the region.
0: I'm telling you. The most important one are those constituencies that have 10 institutions in their constituencies, like the Elembele constituency, Takwan Swayim constituency, you know, the Fia, Esikado, what's the name? Excuse me, don't have any 10 institutions there. Yes, this institution I just mentioned. They have 10 with Asankaragua and Memphis West. You know, the 10 thing, I try to work with the constituency youth organizers. So whatever, when you have a program, the constituency youth organizers also integrate and then we all have the 10 program. Even though the 10 is under the region, the 10 is a regional office. It's not a constituency office. Because the institutions have students from every region, constituencies across the whole country. So if you want to send the team to the rich consensus level, the consensus are concentrating on their own.
1: Yeah.
0: So they'll just pick students coming from the consensus and concentrating on them. But put it under the region, we are obliged to accept people from everywhere. So as we accept students from Northern region, Upper East, Upper West, students from Western region are also going to students in the Upper East and Upper West. And they are also accepting them there, teaching them in the TIN way and integrating them to the politics that the president of the NDC. So that is why the TIN is under the region. When we go to the institutions, we work with the constituency youth organizers so that the students in the constituency can be beneficial to the politics of the constituency. So Takwa and Swayim like this, they attend there prior to the 2024 elections. They took the research work. They entered every single village doing research, assessing the needs of the people, needs assessment, the executive profiling. It's not everybody that comes to follow the MP for campaign. It's that somebody have gone to spoil somewhere. He follows you, know, you get there because of that somebody who have gone to spoil there. The people will be angry.
1: So you research into
0: so
1: all
0: you
1: of
0: should
1: that.
0: Know that you should profile your people, your team members. That some of them, when you're going somewhere, they shouldn't follow you.
1: They shouldn't follow you.
0: So that people, the 10 people did that way.
1: The 10 people did that.
0: They did that way. They need assessment and then the executive profiling. And
1: there's a message in here from the ECMA PRO, Nat Andor. He's also seeking a position within the regional office.
0: As a deputy
1: he's seeking
0: communications,
1: the deputy communications role.
0: Yes.
1: He sends a message that says, bro, Comrade Ernest is a solid boss. I worked with him as TAIN president, and I can testify with my everything that he will serve well as deputy regional youth organizer. So that is another message coming in for you. We'd want to go for a quick commercial break. But before we go for that quick commercial break, I want to ask you a question that I want you to answer in one sentence. If someone, if a delegate should ask you this morning, why should I vote for Ernest Jeppe? What is your strongest answer?
0: My answer is that Ernest is youth personified. That's it.
1: We're going for a quick commercial break. We'll return and continue with our conversation. Stick and stay with us. The show continues after this.
2: 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Why is there so much suffering? What happens when we die? Is this all there is? 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

0: stepping on African soil. 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
4: Welcome back from the quick commercial break. We are still having a conversation with Ernest Japper. He is the regional team coordinator for the NDC, seeking to, enter office as the deputy youth organizer of the NDC. This is not his first time. He's tried this before in 2022. He was unsuccessful, and he's given it another shot, hoping that this time he is elected by delegates of the National Democratic Congress within the Western region. Before the break, we talked about who he is, what he's bringing on board, and why delegates should elect him as their new deputy youth organizer when the election unfolds or happens. Ernest, let's come into the region, because after you are elected or you're chosen by the people, you would work in the region. You would work for and with the young people within the region. Judging from someone who has worked as a person within the youth space over time, what do you believe is the biggest challenge facing young people in the Western region today? If we should ask you to pick top two challenge, biggest challenge affecting the young people, whether they belong to a political party or not, what are the two biggest challenges affecting young people in the Western region today?
5: My brother, it's employment.
4: Ejuma,
5: I'm telling you, that is, of course, a lot of that problem substitutes of the lack of employment, which I think that if that first one is set is attended to, those substitutes will all be catered for. Because if you talk about a drug addiction, if you talk about all the other thing, somebody is depressed, there's no money, he can barely feed himself. Some of the young people think that is the drug that will cushion them, that will make them forget the problem, not knowing that it will be a temporary forget, and you come back and the problem is right before you. And so these are offshoots of unemployment. All the other stress, our sisters who find themselves on the streets and all that, are all offshoots of employment. And then the unavailability of skill training. I mean, people who would, you see, gone are the days that people love skill training. I don't know what the problem is, but this day I think a lot of the young people think that if you are to acquire a skill in something, a skill in tailoring, a skill in beat making or something, people actually think it's something that the uneducated should go into. And so maybe graduating from secondary school, once you are home, if somebody asks you, Charlie, start doing something with your hand, start learning some skills with your hand. No, I mean, I'm waiting to go to the university. Why should I waste my time doing this? So I think
4: people don't take seriously vocational training.
5: And thank God, this government have a program, the National Apprenticeship Program. I mean, it engages or absorbing some of these young people. Those who, and I think that there should be a lot of education in the ground, not just putting up the program and asking them, those who want to apply. That same problem of thinking, it's a stereotyping kind of thinking that it is for people who are not educated. And so I think there should be some town hall meeting and engagement, you know, ahead of the enrollment process, ahead of getting them to apply online, telling them they need to have skill training. In fact, just last 3 days, I had a call from a friend in Takwa. He works in one of the biggest mining companies. Charlie, I want somebody who know how to operate a dog machine. So a dark machine. That's one of the things. What dark machine? asked, is there an excavator? I don't know. Then he sent me a spelling. So there are some people, few people I called. It was the opportunity was available for just a day. I was supposed to submit a name within a day. There was none. And this is an institution that will pay you not less than 20,000 a month.
4: Wow.
5: But there was nobody. An opportunity lapsed. Assuming there's someone who have skill or who have acquired that training in operating that machine. That just within a day, you will just be employed. You get it? So these trainings have become very, very important. Industries are looking for people with skill. Right? Once you get the skill, you try to just formalize it. Most of these institutions will give certificates. The NVTI and co give certificates. Then you formalize it. So if companies engage you and they are asking for proof of your training, you just give them a certificate, then you are absorbed. And I think that should be taken seriously. Young people out there, having the skill is not the it doesn't mean because you're not educated. Just this morning, before I was coming here, I can't mention the name. The same person who called me about it, we are talking about it and said, Charlie, if there's an opportunity for people to learn some of these machines and things like that, enroll yourself. It's just 3-4 months. He was telling me to get on board. Yes. He was telling me to get on board. He has his wife, the man's wife, operates one of the biggest machines in one of the mining industries. It's very huge machine. A lady. She's celebrated in the company. They don't joke with her.
4: So what you're saying is that most of the young people in here, two major problems.
5: Exactly.
4: One, unemployment is the biggest challenge within the region. And then the second one is the skill set. So the skill levels within the region is not one that we can be happy about, because the stereotyping and the thinking about is a lot of stress.
5: You get it.
4: So that, again, eats into the unemployment problem.
5: Certainly.
4: People will say that, Ernest, look, we sit in the region that we can say is the richest, if not the richest, one of the richest regions.
5: Natural resources.
4: Within the country.
5: Yes.
4: We have all the resources.
5: Yes.
4: I don't want to name them. Why is it that in spite of all of these resources, there appears to be a lack or limited opportunities that people within the region see? You sit down and you talk about some of these huge, huge industries, and you enter, you see people from outside of the region coming to take advantage of these, opportunities in here. Is it that the youth or the young people in the region more or less are not looking at the opportunities the right way? Or they close their minds to that and they're looking for something else?
5: I can tell you for a fact that most of these industries have engaged or absorbed the young people from this region who have the needed skills. It all boils down to that. I can tell you, I think a friend of mine, I saw a flyer that he's having a program as one of the sister stations, as Spice FM. He should be there by now. Obedemisa is also going for one of the deputy communications officers position. From his constituency, he gave me an assignment the last 3 days. I assist with admission to the schools, the tertiary institutions, because of my work as student coordinator. I have a relationship with most of the principals and the vice chancellors and all that. Somebody had admission to read geomatic engineering, even though he applied for mining engineering. And he said no. But he was offered geomatic engineering, even though he applied for mining at UMAT. And then he said no. He's from a mining industry. Where he's from, there are a lot of mining companies there. So he wants to do the mining engineering. So I called the dean of the mining engineering faculty. And then he was saying, no. How will you get geomatic engineering? Want to stop and read mining engineering? He was trying to explain to me that if you get a geomatic engineering, there are a lot of other opportunities that you can get within the mining sector. One other person, I was selling two cases. One other person have cyber security. He also wanted a mining engineering. That person happened to come from my constituency. He wanted a mining engineering, even though he got cyber security. So the man was educating me. And then he mentioned cyber security. Even though I'm here to bring that second one, then he mentioned it. He said, look at somebody with cyber security. These days, cyber security is everywhere. The industries need people who can do their security setup for them and all that, where they can sit in the comfort of their home and be monitoring everything. It cuts across all industries.
4: Yeah.
5: So that one, I'm not limited to only the mines, because the mine engineering, it limits you to only the mind. So if you don't get that space within that small circle, you are limited. But the geometric and the cyber security, like, it expands your scope and all that. They gave me good education. So I told them, these people, party people, if you tell them this thing, they'll say, you didn't do it. So I told them, man, I'm sending the numbers to you, because he has the forms and everything. I'm sending the numbers to you. Please, I beg you, call them and give them the education you just gave me. And I think they accepted because they didn't call me back. You know, this party, if you don't handle them well, they won't vote for you. So you have to at times understand them. So you see, some of these educations, you see, education, my brother, it can make you or make you. If you have information, is very expensive. Information is everything. Now, industry players, businessmen, they pay huge for information. How will you start a business when you have information about, I mean, demand in that area for the place you are starting a business?
4: They say information is the mother of all rights.
5: I tell you, that's great. So if you don't have the information regarding the thing, you will just go, what's mine engineering? You think we are going to the mines and you're going to work. But he was explaining that they have limited space in the mines. But other people that are not doing the mine engineering, directly, they are now... If you don't go to the mines, cybersecurity. Don't you need cybersecurity people in this area? Yep. They're everywhere. So your scope is not limited. So information and education is key. I don't know if maybe we should start doing these things in the schools or in the communities we go and all that, so that people who... See, the problem we have, also one of them, that the region should attend to. For me, I think the traditional... Mm-hmm. I beg my pardon to dive into this space a bit. The traditional integration also doesn't help, because I know mining companies in other regions, that the traditional authorities within that area have arrangements with the companies on the percentage of their employment quota that should be given to the customer communities. So it becomes a working document, an agreement that is sealed, that they all sit at a table and take up into. So once they open up for employment, they know that maybe 20% goes to communities around, 30% goes to this. You go to most of the industries here, you go to Adamu's in Accra, in Lembele, you hear it's only gang you hear. The workers, we hear gang. You hardly hear the Zima people, right? So, what is the arrangement there? That is it, that it is just open to everybody? Because the indigenous suffer the degradation of the land, they have some, the work there have some, what is the name, adverse effects. Those around, even though to some extent they also boost the economy there, because money is coming, the people are chilling on weekend, they are buying things, their girls are coming. Of course, the economy of the people there will be boosted somehow. But how do they get direct access to the opportunity there? At times, the traditional authorities too play a role. But look at this region, so integrated. Go to traditional authority, go to the Nzima areas, I think they have been about 5 or 4 chiefs. Enter Azim, they have been upper Azim, traditional area, lower Azim. You enter this cove, upper this cove, lower this cove. You enter here, upper, lower, middle. So there's no integration.
4: What role do you think that the youth wing of your party should play in ensuring that these problems that you've identified, legit problems, legit concerns you've shared with us, what role do you think the youth wing of your party should do to address some of these challenges if you're not? And if you're not, what are you coming to do as the leader of a youth wing of your party to address some of these urgent issues without necessarily becoming a youth employment agency?
5: Thank you. You know, the funny thing is that I'll become, certainly, I know this election is just a done deal. If I become a deputy organizer, even as like we are doing already as a team coordinator, my responsibility is to the NDC and the youth of the NDC. Yes. Even though I'm still engaging youth from other political divides, but ultimately my responsibility is to the youth of the NDC within the region. And now, it is something we have already started. These things I mentioned, especially the education bit. But most of our team programs are tailored like that. That we have people, industry players sometimes, that come to engage them. Tell them what students should have to be able to have opportunities in this sector, on that sector. And it is something I think we would enhance if I become the teacher. Because working with them, I've gathered a lot of experiences. Because I am directly with the students on the campus. This thing I was telling you, and maybe somebody who also working in a youth in a different department may not have this information I just got. And so I would make sure the team programs, we would meet and discuss. Our team programs should go beyond the political trouble. Maybe even if we have the politicians there, the MMDCs, the MPs there, at least one technical person who also aligns. Certainly, you can't go and bring a technical person to MPP. Who also aligns somehow to give us, go to GTU, look at the courses they are doing. So if you go there and having a team program, you have somebody from an engineering background, somebody who has experience and working in an industry, so that he also engage them. beyond school, beyond the way they attain politics, you go to industry. You have to go and work and keep the family and body going. So this person will give them what and what they need, or this what industry is looking for. So if you don't have it, you start getting it. Right? These days, industry changes. Those days back, I used to say, I know we have a lot of seminars, training, and all that. People, players, in, I was from the business department. So players in that sector, they engage us severally. So we are going to enforce that. One, to give them the education they need. I can't go and tell the traditional authority or go and tell the chief of Upper Disco that Charlie, integrate Upper Disco, Lower Disco, come together and form a force and do
2: you
5: this.
2: You don't have that authority.
5: I don't have that authority. I work, my mandate as youth organizer or deputy youth organizer.
4: It's to do with the youth of your party.
5: So I don't have that authority.
4: There are some people, and you mentioned this, there are some people who say, and they have the perception, that once or when political parties decide to use the youth, it is for mobilization. It is for, what's the word, the energy purposes, the chobwe ye, the sort of political rallies, just go and, you know, disrupt, do something, and just engage. You understand? They don't really use them for purposes that they believe will inure to the greater benefit, not only for the country, but for themselves as well. They say when it comes to the intellectual discussions and where the honey is sweet, they decide to engage a certain class of people. Do you agree that that is where we reduce the young people to with regards to our youth politics?
5: I agree and disagree. Disagree in the sense that, you know, politics, entertainment, mobilization, the street work and all that, it's one. Politics move entertainment. We need to get to the street. We need to mobilize. It's part of it. And we all, those who call themselves the upper class educated, we all get on the grounds. We do that. If there's a rally here, you see all of us getting on grounds. And beyond that, that is when we are mobilizing them for a purpose. Because you need to clinch power before the benefits could come. So when we are working towards clinching the power, it is everybody's duty, everybody's responsibility. The educated, the non-educated, everybody that align with the party, we are doing together to hold the power. Now the problem is after the honey or the booty is shared, when the table is set that let's come and dine, that is where the problem is. And this one, let me be emphatic and sound so straight. The problem now is it's not everybody, every young person that has it, that will get opportunity directly at the table. Government appointment positions are limited. This government has shown, in fact, in the history of Ghana, as long as I can remember, and you bear me witness, that this is the government that has given so much opportunity to young people. It has never happened in the history of any government. You can do the statistics and you will see that I'm telling the truth. So if the people that get opportunity at the table, advantages, opportunities are also, you also creating for those behind you? Because certainly it comes from a point, a stage to a stage to a stage to a stage. So if you, a young person, have an opportunity as a board chairman, as a board member, as a CEO, MD, whatever it is, as a young person, you know your other colleague, young person, young people who you work with to galvanize political power. What opportunity are you also creating for them? And this is something that our government appointees, the MMDCs, the ministers, the government ministers, the CEO, MDs, and all those people, a lot of young guys are there. So what opportunities are you creating? It should be a deliberate. In fact, so far with the kind of youth interventions that has been put in place. I don't know the figures of it, but I know YEA is doing a lot with the National Apprenticeship Program, because the last time I saw that they went around distributing some startups to some of the beneficiaries who I think they are passing out or something. They give them startups, dryers, industrial machines and all that. I saw them, computers and all that. I saw them. You know, it is just a section of the youth. But some too are educated and holding certificates that they also want to work in industry, in setups like this. Those ones, they need direct opportunities from people who are at the helms of affairs. They need that from people who have what it takes to get an opportunity. And it's something you should be deliberate about. You know, it shouldn't be an MD or CEO with a opportunity to come at you. Then now you want to sell it out to the highest builder. When you have party boys who are there looking for it, then you're asking for 20,000, 30,000 before they can benefit from it. That is wickedness. These same people that you worked with, now you're asking them to give you 20,000 before you give an opportunity that you didn't pay for. That is wickedness. And that is one thing that our appointees should be particular about. And when I hear some of these things, Charlie, my heart bleeds. because young people deserve a lot. We worked. If you see the on the day of voting, young men and women that were in the streets, I mean, entering houses, asking people to go out and vote and all that, mobilizing vote for the party. They do all these things passionately. Mm. Then you come and tell me to pay some money to benefit from a certain opportunity. It is sad.
4: Mm. Before I ask you my last question, I want you to think about it before I get to you. If someone should ask you what is that legacy you'd want to leave behind as Ernest Jaber, the deputy youth organizer, if you're voted for after your tenure, what that would be. But before that, there's a message in here that says, good morning to you and your guest, AJ Arafat. The way and manner Mr. Jaber speaks tells me he is not a lazy person. Therefore, I humbly ask that he should be given the mandate to lead. This message is from Kofi Ayam Miller, Aseke. Thank you very much, Kofi Ayam, for your message. Now to the question. What's that one major legacy you want to leave behind?
5: You know that as an organizer, you need to be a good communicator.
4: Fantastic.
5: You can't organize without talking to people.
4: At all.
5: You don't use sign language to organize. No, you have to talk.
4: Mm. Even sign language is communication.
5: Communication, thank you. I have been a communicator for this party since 2020. And I came on radio, I think about some 5 years ago speaking to people. I mean, I've been on your programs at Spice FM multiple times, so many tens of times. And with the communication background, the TAIN background, and my work as a businessman. I mean, I'm a businessman and a farmer.
4: Yeah, you're a big one.
5: I mean, a lot have been gathered. And the legacy I would leave is a youth wing that is very, very responsive. Responsive here, I mean, is that you once the problem arises, you are there to hold it. Once the problem arises, you are there to calm it. Being it youth, I mean, tension from the youth side that opportunities are not coming, being it people are seeking opportunities, whatever the problem is, you are very responsive, always battle ready. Once the signal comes, you are there to handle it. Not a youth wing that will be lazy, a youth wing that will be, I'm sure youth wing. You know, you come. Some of the people, it's only when big men come, then their position come. So the big men, it's a youth program. So the big men are there. Let me be seen with the big men. Then they leave the youth. So the big men leave. They're also gone. They leave the youth there. That is not the kind of leadership I want to lead. I want to be with the youth. I am from the youth. I will be with them and speak with them, listen to them, handle their needs. So when I move, I know that because I'm with them, they move with
4: you
5: me.
4: Have them behind you.
5: When I stand, because I'm with them, they stand with me. Not that I stand and then they turn my back, they're not there. Or they are somewhere looking for me and I'm sitting big with some big men. That is not me. And whenever you come to our programs, we had a conference just recently, one of the biggest, but it has never happened in the region. The regional TAIN and youth conference. It was a 2-day conference. And the second, the climax was at TTU auditorium. I think it was 28 or something. It was a big one. You see the youth, the young people that were there, the atmosphere, the fire, and all that. A lot of big men were there. We were with them from morning till night. I was there till the last person left the auditorium before I left. Making sure everything was done, to take down everything, whatever we need to send to where we took it from and all that. The following day, I was there to see to it that everything else has been sent.
4: You're on the grounds.
5: I'm telling you.
4: Fantastic.
5: I don't just leave and show big man position. That's who I am.
4: This has been our time. Exactly 10 a.m. Up next is Business Daily with Benedict Akli. But for those who tune in midway, our guest this morning was Ernest Jaber. He is a regional team coordinator and he's seeking the position of the deputy youth organizer for the NDC within the region. He's asking delegates to vote for him. And just like you heard, he wants to leave a legacy as a very responsive youth wing or youth leadership within the region, that he's going to be there with the people, for the people, and by the people. Thank you very much for joining us on the Westing Echo this morning. Certainly, we engage you again before the main election. There's a lot we need to eat into.
5: Thank
4: specifically
5: you.
4: What policies you're looking at bringing on board, what things you're looking at changing.
5: Thank you.
4: And all
5: thank
4: of that. But thank you very much. Folks, before we take leave of you, this October we're bringing to you once again our annual program Breasty Bestie, a breast cancer awareness campaign promoting early detection, regular screening, and healthy living. Join us throughout the month for special weekly on-air conversations with health professionals and partners. 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And of course, Holy Child Catholic Hospital. Breasty Bestie would climax on Friday, the 23rd of October at 9 a.m. at the Kwesi-Mintim Community Center with a health talk and free breast cancer screening by medical professionals. 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Thank you very much to all of you for tuning in and being a part of our show this morning. Our guest this morning was Comrade Ennis Jeppe. My name is Arafat Musazi with Felix Buensi, Kenneth Aben, Tony, and all our people. Up next is Business Daily. Benedicta Akne is already in here. Have a great morning and enjoy the rest of our programs. Bye-bye.

Hello, welcome to Business Daily on Beach 105.5 FM. Coming up in the bulletin, economists expect cautious BOG policy rates decision. Central Securities Depository moves to begin issuing legal entity. And also on the international front, oil prices climb amid stalled US-Iran talks. Details of these and other stories coming up soon. Please do stay.

Thank you for staying on to our first story. I am Benedicta Acne. Let's begin with our stories. The Central Securities Depository, CSD, is working to become the first central security depository in Africa to issue legal entity identifiers, LEIs, to companies in Ghana. The initiative forms part of efforts to strengthen the country's capital market infrastructure and deepen its integration with global financial markets. CSD Chief Executive Officer Joseph Latte said issuing LEIs would improve transparency and enhance the identity of entities involved in financial transactions, and LEI is a unique 20-character alphanumeric code used globally to identify companies and organizations participating in financial transactions. It enables market participants and regulators to accurately identify counterparties, improve transaction reporting, and reduce ambiguity arising from similar or inconsistent company names across jurisdictions. Now, the Temoya Refinery says restoring confidence in its storage and petroleum handling operations has been central to efforts to generate internal generated funds and sustain the refinery. Managing Director of TOR, Edmond Combat, said the refinery inherited significant operational and financial challenges, including unpaid thermal benefits, maintenance requirements, and a loss of confidence among petroleum product suppliers. Mr. Combat was speaking to the media when the Energy Committee of Parliament paid a working visit to the refinery to assess its operations and challenges. Also, the ranking member of the Energy Committee, George Kwame Abuaje, urged management to sustain the momentum and continue and strengthen collaboration with workers. He said employee commitment would be critical to achieving the refinery's operational objectives. Meanwhile, the finance minister is expected to write off about $120 million of TOR's legacy debt as part of measures to ease the financial burden on the state-owned refinery. TOR Managing Director Edmond Combat disclosed this during the working visit by the Parliamentary Energy Committee. The refinery's outstanding legacy debt currently stands at about $400 million following an earlier restructuring. It's still live on Beach 105.5 FM. To some other stories, economist Dr. Peter Tepe expects the Bank of Ghana's Monetary Policy Committee to maintain a cautious approach when it announces its latest policy rate decision today. In an interview, he said current economic conditions, including development in inflation, the city and market liquidity, do not necessarily warrant a major change in the monetary policy stance. Dr. Tekpe said that current policy rate provides the Bank of Ghana with some room to assess emerging pressures before making any significant adjustment. It's still live on Beach 105.5 FM. To other stories, Ghana's total export earnings have increased to a record of $22.4 billion as of August 2026, up from $18.2 billion in June and $11.1 billion in the same period last year, driven largely by higher gold prices. Cocoa exports rose to $2.7 billion from $2.4 billion, while oil exports increased to $2.4 billion from $1.8 billion year-on-year. Total imports stood at $13.5 billion compared to $11.2 billion in 2025, with oil imports rising to $4.7 billion from $3.2 billion and non-oil imports to $8.7 billion from $7.9 billion. The country posted a trade surplus of $8.8 billion, up from $7.6 billion last year. On international fronts, oil prices extended gains in early trade on Thursday as diplomatic talks between the United States and Iran showed little sign of progress towards resolving the conflict in the Middle East. International benchmark crude oil for November delivery rose 0.37% to $103.46 a barrel as of 3:10 a.m. EST, while U.S. West Texas Intermediate crude for November delivery gained 0.3% to 92.44
double-lapped barrel. Tensions between Washington and Tehran remained elevated, keeping a risk premium in the oil market and lending support to prices. That brings us to the end of our Bulletin of Business Daily. A look again at our headlines.

Economist Dr. Peter Tekpe expects cautious BOG policy rate decision today. Central Securities Depository moves to begin issuing legal entity. And on the international front, oil prices climb amid stalled US-Iran talks. I am Benedicta Agnew. Thank you for staying on Up Next in the Mid-Morning Lounge. Have a good morning and enjoy the rest of our programs.

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Mid-morning lounge. And this morning we're giving you tunes from across Africa. This very one you're listening to is from Sweet Africa. They're a group actually, and they call this Awana. The tunes you're listening to is coming to you from DJ Kelly. It's September 24, 2026. We've got 4 minutes and we're clocking 11 a.m. today. A Thursday morning. Well, my name is KK, KK About 4. The day is officially here. And it's almost 11 a.m., so we have 1 hour. 1 hour for the Momo Hour. I like that. 1 hour for Momo Hour. So I beg, get your phones ready. I mean, get it poised, get it ready. Prep it right about now. Because it's going to happen today. From 12 p.m. to 1 p.m. today. Yeah, today. This very afternoon, this very noon. Momo Hour is about to go on. And you stand a chance of winning up to 50 cedis cash prize from MTN. What is going to happen? Let's talk about it. So like I said, from 12 p.m. to 1 p.m. today, all you have to do is to make a deposit of at least 50 Ghana cedis into your savings and investment account on your Momo app. Please, on your Momo app. And it should be your savings and investment account. And you stand a chance to receive up to 50 Ghana cedis cash reward and pay in a pavazi. So if you make a deposit of 50 Ghana cedis to 100 Ghana cedis, you stand a chance of winning 20 Ghana cedis from MTN. 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And you're getting 40 Ghana cedis as cash reward. And then for 50 Ghana cedis, just that one there, just make 401 Ghana cedis and above into your savings and investment account, a deposit. And you are getting up to 50 Ghana cedis. Look, let me remind you, remember, put it at the back of your head. It is today from 12 p.m. to 1 p.m. That's why it's called the Momo Hour. You see the way I'm stressing on this? 12 p.m. to 1 p.m. And then the cashes, the prizes are all yours. Do it till 12 p.m. to 1 p.m. And don't come and say I didn't tell you. So prep your phones. If it is on low battery, make sure you've charged it. It's 11, so we have got an hour to 12 p.m. right about now. Momo Hour is brought to you in partnership with the Gaming Commission of Ghana, Ghana's official gaming regulator, committed to promoting safe, fair, and responsible gaming. You know, I'll be back to remind you again. Right about now, enjoy some more tunes from DJ Kelly. This is the Mid-Morning Lounge. I am KK, KK Abafo. Stay right here on Beach 105.5 FM.

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0: and it's 37 minutes into 11 a.m. You're enjoying everything in High Life right here. Somebody's dancing. I don't know. This guy cannot dance to save his own life. Well, ladies and gentlemen, this is Beach 105.5 FM. The tunes you're listening to, coming to you from DJ Kelly. This is Eracy. She calls us Jijimiso. And we are here to Jijiso on the Momo Hour. Hi, my G, what's up?
1: I'm fine, Kiki.
0: Hey. Hi, my G, what's up?
1: I'm fine, Kiki. How about you?
0: Hey, as one year, sexy, Miss Adam.
1: Oh, I've always been that sexy guy. Hey. You know it.
0: Yours is Raz.
1: Somebody is saying, what we are doing Red Beach this morning.
0: Red Beach. All right, ladies and gentlemen. So, you're hearing from Kenneth this morning, not on the drive, but on the mid-morning, for a reason. Kenneth,
1: Kiki,
0: it is today.
1: Finally.
0: Today.
1: Finally.
0: Momo Hour. So I was saying initially that if your phone is on low battery, go and charge.

0: Charge it as soon as possible.
1: Prep it. Put it out. You know what? I think you should just, you know, open your phone and open the MTN app. Like, way enough for two. Shall we get where I'm coming from, Kenneth?
0: Yes, yes, I do.
1: Because it's exactly
0: 11:38.
1: And the promo is starting from 12 p.m.
0: Oh.
1: To 1 p.m. So we have approximately 22 minutes.
0: 22 minutes, oh yes.
1: To start. 12 p.m. to 1 p.m.
0: So yes, you need to log on to the MTN Momo Hour. Mm-hmm. And then you'll be watching your clock at the same time.
1: Mm-hmm.
0: The moment it's 12.
1: 12, bang, bang.
0: Then...
1: From 12 to 1 p.m. today.
0: Action starts.
1: September 24. Now, if you're listening for the first time, you don't know about the promo, we are coming to talk, tell you about it. All you need to do today from 12 p.m. to 1 p.m. Please, 12 to 1 p.m.
0: 12 to 1.
1: An hour. 12 p.m. to 1 p.m.
0: Today.
1: All you need to do is to make a deposit of at least 50 Ghana cedis into your savings and investment account on your Momo app.
0: Okay.
1: Please, listen carefully.
0: So this is if you have an account, and a savings account.
1: Yeah.
0: You
1: and
0: just
1: an
0: have
1: investment account.
0: You just use the MTN Momo app.
1: Yes, to make deposits.
0: A deposit.
1: Into the savings and investment
0: your
1: account.
0: Your own savings and
1: your
0: investment
1: own savings
0: account.
1: And investment account on your Momo app.
0: Okay. Then you get a chance to...
1: Please, so right about now, if you do not have the Momo app, download it right now.
0: Okay.
1: Now, Kenneth, if you make a deposit of 50 Ghana cedis to 100 Ghana cedis...
0: That's the interesting part.
1: 50 Ghana cedis to 100 Ghana cedis. Okay. MTN Fosse, you have 20 Ghana.
0: Free of charge.
1: Free of charge.
0: For depositing...
1: Depositing into
0: my own savings
1: and
0: or
1: investment account. Yeah.
0: They are dashing me 20 Ghana cedis
1: For 50 to 100 Ghana cedis.
0: Okay, so if I do a deposit of 50 to 100 cedis, I will get
1: 20
0: Ghana cedis free of charge.
1: Free.
0: Okay.
1: And if you do 101 Ghana cedis to 200 cedis, that is 25 Ghana.
0: Okay. Okay.
1: 101 to 200 cedis.
0: Okay.
1: 25
0: Ghana cedis.
1: Yeah.
0: Free of charge.
1: Yeah. Moving forward, 201 Ghana cedis to 300 cedis, you're getting 30 Ghana.
0: Mm-hmm. Wow, that's cool money. Mm-hmm.
1: So it gets better every time.
0: So the higher you deposit, the higher amount of money you
1: exactly.
0: get.
1: Exactly. Okay. So from 301 cedis to 400 cedis, you're getting 40 Ghana cedis. Mm.
0: Mm. Okay, so for this one, dear, all that you need to do is just if you don't have the Momo app, just go to either Google Play Store or iOS for those using iPhone.
1: Mm.
0: Then you download the MTN Momo app.
1: Mm.
0: Then you subscribe and you go through one or two procedures.
1: Mm.
0: You just use your phone number to register. Then you are done.
1: Yeah, done.
0: Then you wait till 12.
1: Now you wait till 12. 12 now.
0: I can
1: 19 minutes.
0: And so you wait till 12.
1: Oh, it's now 18 minutes.
0: So you wait till 12 p.m. today.
1: Yeah.
0: Then you deposit an amount of money, let's say from 50 cedis to 100 cedis and above.
1: Yes,
0: so 50
1: above.
0: Cedis and above.
1: Yeah, 50 cedis and
0: then
1: above.
0: Then you get a chance to...
1: Yeah.
0: It's not like you stand a chance.
1: You are getting it.
0: Wow.
1: You are getting it. So if you want to get 50 Ghana cedis cash reward...
0: Okay.
1: Make a deposit of 401 Ghana cedis and above.
0: And above.
1: And you're getting 50 Ghana cedis.
0: So let's say I want to deposit, let's say, 1,000 and I do it 500.
1: When you're 100 Ghana...
0: that's good. That's
1: nice.
0: Good.
1: You're getting 100 Ghana.
0: Wow. Free of charge.
1: And the fun part is, it's an encouragement for you to save into your own savings and investment
0: account
1: on your Momo app. The reason I'm stressing this is it should be on your Momo app. Remember, somebody is going to be like 12 p.m. Anajuana, please. Anajuana at 12 a.m. 12 p.m. in the robbery. 17 minutes more to 12. Shebi, 17 or 16 minutes? 17 minutes. Yeah. 17 minutes to 12 p.m. today, September 24. I don't know. The thing, it feels as if I'm preaching. No, mommy fans, call. Do some. Okay. Call. Mm-hmm. So. p.m. to 1 p.m.
0: Cash.
1: Just make a deposit of 50 Ghana cedis
0: cash
1: into your savings and investment accounts.
0: Your own savings and investment accounts.
1: Uh-huh.
0: Okay.
1: 50 to 100 cedis, you're getting 20 Ghana.
0: Okay.
1: 101 to 200 cedis, you're getting 25 Ghana. Yeah, 200 and... But I am for charges and count.
0: But charges. Yes, you need to add charges, mm-hmm. but you will get it in return.
1: Yes.
0: So,
1: eh, what do you want to do? 20 Ghana.
0: 20 Ghana. Can you imagine?
1: 201 cedis to 300 cedis, mm-hmm. you're getting 30 Ghana cedis. From 301 to 400 cedis, 40 Ghana. Hey, what mommy fans? Where are
0: you? Cock.
1: Hey, number four.
0: Someone just tested me.
1: 401 cedis to 50 Ghana cedis.
0: So someone is listening. The person just tested me and was like, hello, Beach FM.
1: Uh-huh.
0: I'm listening to your MTN Momo
1: uh-huh.
0: app conversation.
1: Uh-huh.
0: So please, I'm waiting till 12 p.m.
1: Nanka.
0: Okay.
1: So please, it is 12 to 1 p.m. And yeah, Najo. Okay, so what is the time? We've got 16 minutes,
0: so 16
1: more.
0: 16 minutes more.
1: 16 minutes more. Oh my God. Why am I so happy?
0: But I hope you have a savings or an investment account.
1: Ah,
0: right?
1: Ken Pa. Okay, so, me that I'm preaching
0: and,
1: it.
0: And you have the
1: have
0: MTN
1: it.
0: Momo app on your phone, right?
1: What?
0: Oh, I'm asking.
1: Kenneth,
0: so
1: really?
0: So you qualify. Okay.
1: Really?
0: Okay. So all that you need to have is to have a savings account or an investment account.
1: Yeah.
0: And then have the MTN Momo app on your phone.
1: Yeah.
0: Then you are good to go.
1: You're done.
0: Okay, so if you don't have any of this, the answer.
1: That is why there's 15 minutes more.
0: So you just need to download
1: the MTN app, quickly subscribe your number and all, and then start. Yanko.
0: That's good.
1: So, Momo Hour mm-hmm. is brought to you in partnership with the Gaming Commission of Ghana.
0: Okay.
1: Which is Ghana's official gaming regulator and committed to promoting safe, fair, and reasonable gaming.
0: So it is being approved by the Gaming Commission. So we are
1: That's why we are encouraging you to save. How is this a game, if you ask me?
0: Oh, but definitely it needs to pass through the Gaming Commission.
1: Well, I understand. Yes. Ladies and gentlemen, there are T's and C's applied. If you don't understand T's and C's,
0: terms and conditions.
1: Please, the first terms and condition, it should be 12 to 1 p.m. Okay, and 1 p.m. on fire.
0: The second one is to have a Momo account, a Momo app on your phone.
1: Yes.
0: This one, we are setting our own terms and conditions.
1: The third is you need to have a savings and investment account on your Momo app.
0: Okay, then add the rest.
1: And can well of account. Please, we have got 15 minutes. No, I got 14 minutes more.
0: 14 minutes.
1: 14 minutes more. Ladies and gentlemen, I believe this is a time for you to get extra money for yourself while you save. The money is for you, and we are telling you to save it and get extra cash. I don't know. If you don't like this, what do you like?
0: And make sure you have money on your wallet as well.
1: Exactly.
0: Yeah, so that it will be easier for you.
1: It is 50 cedis and above.
0: You have a Okomomo merchant be also on your mouth. Don't find him cosying David.
1: I have a feeling somebody is going to do 50 cedis.
0: No one can wear that. One can wear over here.
1: Please. One thing you bring, Bob Redham, please.
0: Oh, yeah.
1: That's why there's terms and conditions applied. That's why there's terms and conditions applied. So, ladies and gentlemen, grab your phones now, right about now. See Ciara. Phone upon them fancy, you have a zim.
0: Oh, my trump for.
1: Yo. Watch out.
0: For all my trump
1: for. For all my trump for. Make sure they. I'm in his ban mawami, which is the charging. Charging.
0: Okay, you charge your phone. Okay.
1: And it's charging his ban.
0: Mm-hmm.
1: Make sure that I'm in his ban mawami. Nabas view.
0: Then make sure that I download.
1: download call a bell for and tin tan casanodro.
0: You fancy dear and your cra. So
1: only a www.
0: Wait,
1: internet.
0: Abel phone 10:10.
1: Abel phone 10:10. And 10:10 casanodo.
0: Above for 10:10
1: odo. Oh, the promo is making me excited. That's what I'm asking.
0: So, ekita ufona, Mr. Ya Brentia, Aketesia, Mammy Papa, ekita ufona. Me order ye nihina ne de. Ufono, say into me ya. Ube be an owner and be all in channel. Catch her. That will be Jeff from there. Empty and full your mom will be.
1: Yeah.
0: Since you are below 12 years, they call Wana.
1: Okay, since you work 11 minutes.
0: Yo.
1: 11 minutes.
0: Premoto. Premoto. Because you don't call.
1: No. The way you are saying it is funny.
0: Oh, sir.
1: Premotoa.
0: Okay, premotoa.
1: I'm not young fan.
0: Oh, okay. So premotoa. And you call don't call. Don't call your one.
1: Oh, yeah, don't call.
0: No,
1: yeah, don't call.
0: Eh?
1: Quir.
0: Don't call.
1: As an L icon.
0: Donkrel. Okay. The promoter, do cause a donkrel no, Miss Le, say into me, ya. Mauba and own a nebby, enchro. There call about Fontaine Tanodo. I have from the Play Store and iOS. Now could download the MTN Momo app on your phone. Now, if you to make sure there, your investment or savings account, your Momo app on order. A young new pe a qualified there. Promo ye empty and fully ye, who said, don't be too many daji. Nessa, a don't jima. A bootman yes, it can be from 20 Ghana cities, 25 Ghana cities, 30 cities, 100 cities. The next one is 50 cities, right?
1: 30 cities, 40 cities,
0: and then 50 cities.
1: Yeah,
0: Ninina, there. Eba transfer, Sikadia ko. And I work in there.
1: Oh, susu accounts.
0: Ah, oh, what? Momo app on
1: Momo app no do. No, you want investment. Investment for
0: okay. Investment, yeah, investment.
1: Investment, no fancy,
0: yeah, investment.
1: Hey, translator.
0: Say, yeah. Abrofuna, I didn't want benefits. I'm trying to follow about. Yeah, the fancy of Abrofuna Fafra.
1: Yeah.
0: So, and Henty said, let me get them.
1: Okay.
0: Into who investment and or they make sure that our investment and our savings account our Momo app on order. Say a one we are in a chino who phone no for Sika to Momo wallet in order. In your now fees or board promotor, Lucas don't crow now. 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
1: Momo
0: hour no besha say. Into on more than any nana there, but transfer Sika from 100 cities.
1: 50 cities.
0: Edro kwano. 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Eye demi yue pempo chono. 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
1: She makes me sweat.
0: Yeah, easy.
1: And some fancy. So ladies and gentlemen, this is it. Be part of this promo. So, it's called Momo Hour.
0: So I have the.
1: You should see how everybody is poised.
0: I have
1: in the
0: Momo
1: office.
0: App. I also have this savings and investment account on my Momo app. So for me, I'm good to go. So you said from 400 cities to 500 cities upwards. 400 to 500. You get. Okay.
1: 401 cities upwards, you're getting 50 Ghana cities.
0: Okay, so.
1: Solid.
0: So if I want to transfer 1,000 cities to, for that one, it's my own cup of tea.
1: And then you want to make it two.
0: Then I get 100 cities at the end of the day.
1: And then you bring it.
0: What do you want to do?
1: So ladies and gentlemen, this is all about the Momo Hour promo going on right about now. Kenneth has been suffering with a fancy, but. Please be part of this from 12 to 1 p.m. Solid. You're getting it. Be part of it. It's 1 hour. 1 hour. The moment it's a second after 1 p.m., the promo is done. So currently, we've got 7 minutes more. 7 minutes. Oh boy, I'm so excited.

It's a Thursday, so we're throwing you back on the mid-morning lounge on Beach 105.5 FM. No, so we have got 3 minutes and we're clocking 12 p.m. I do want to know that exactly 12 we switch to City for the afternoon news, but in subsequent times from 12 to 1 p.m., I'm still going to be reminding you until 1 p.m. So be part of this promo, be part of it. Until we turn to City, I'm going to leave you to enjoy the tune. My name is KK, KK Obamfo. DJ Kelly has got you covered. Stay right here. I'll be back.

0: way.
1: It's midday. Hello, good afternoon, and welcome to the City Prime News on 97.3 City FM. I am Sheba Ababen, and coming up, Speaker Albert Babin recalls Parliament to sit on Tuesday as the MPs prepare to return from recess amid calls for probe into narcotics seizures. Meanwhile, majority defends government's delayed decision to reinstate NACOC at the post.
2: It takes time for you to understand what the policy rationale was. So the government did not turn a blind eye, except that the government was in the process of reviewing some of those decisions.
1: Also coming up, electricity and water tariffs remain unchanged for the fourth quarter of 2026 as PPC has a 0% adjustment from October 1. Still ahead.
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0: and some cool.
1: Caucus says the Narcotics Control Commission, NACOC, has over the years faced challenges including inadequate staffing and limited resources constraining its ability to effectively tackle the illegal drug trade. Majority Leader James Agalga, addressing journalists, said the increased seizures and arrests should therefore be viewed as part of intensified efforts to combat the illicit drug trade.
2: You want us to recall to consider that the cocaine bust? You see, the point is there is improved detection and interdiction under this government. So if you hear in the news that cocaine, heroin have been interdicted, culprits arrested, it simply means that we are making progress in terms of what? How might we have resourced the drug law enforcement agencies, in this case NACOC,
3: to carry out these operations? And I have already outlined in this particular statement
2: how the measures that have been ruled out to make NACOC more efficient. And so in the coming days, we should expect more arrests, because with increased detection capabilities, the drug traffickers and laws definitely are going to be on the run. They will be detected, they will be interdicted, and they will be arrested and prosecuted in a timely manner, because we even now have a dedicated court which is responsible for these prosecutions.
1: You heard James Agalga, who is the majority leader in Parliament. Now, security consultant Richard Kumado has criticized the handling of the confrontation between law enforcement officers and the Minshew South MP, describing the incident as unnecessarily potentially dangerous. He says while officers have the authority to arrest MPs under investigation, they must exercise discretion in carrying out their duties. Mr. Kumado also maintains that Parliament does not necessarily have to be notified before an MP is arrested, but says the manner in which the incident was handled has now given it a political dimension.
4: When you have come under a crime notice and you have become a subject of investigation, or you have become a person of interest, it is not your duty and your responsibility to tell law enforcement officers or investigation agencies how to do their work. Number two, arrest become an option on the table. There's a way to go about it. So number one, when we get there, we will announce ourselves, we will introduce ourselves properly, we will declare our intentions while you are being arrested, then we will tell you where we are taking you to, so that your family and your lawyers can come. And the reason being that, so that your rights can be preserved and your liberties will not be curtailed. Arrest should not take anything more than 6 to 10 minutes. But the lady, by her approach and by her demeanor and the methodology she adopts, it looked to me more that she went there to remind the MP of the invitation notice rather than getting the MP arrested. And I think that is something Yoko needs to look at. And I think that is another level of discretion the MP also needs to look at, particularly when the MP confirmed and attest to the fact that you've sent letters to my office and not to me as a person, which means there has been some level of recognition of who the lady is or who the lady was, and there has been some level of recognition of the issue at hand, knowing very well that you have come under crime notice and you have come under investigation. So that is what we needed to do. Unfortunately, we escalated it and it has taken a political turn and it's creating all manner of problems for us.
1: Richard Kumado is a security consultant. Now, the Public Utilities Regulatory Commission, PURC, has maintained electricity and water tariffs for the fourth quarter of 2026. This means consumers will pay the same rates as in the third quarter, effective October 1. PURC says its decision follows a review of key factors, including the exchange rate, inflation, natural gas prices, and the mix of hydro and thermal power generation. The commission says it will continue to monitor service providers to ensure compliance with regulatory standards and improve service delivery. Still with the PURC, they are concerned about illegal mining activities around water production facilities. The PURC says rising turbidity levels during the dry season could affect water production and supply. Other Setra Himan Headworks illegal miners have reportedly mounted dredges on the Pra River and continue to operate, including on weekends. Speaking to City News after inspecting the facility, PURC Executive Secretary Dr. Shafiq Suleiman said security agencies have been notified to strengthen protection around water intake points and drive away illegal miners.
5: Right in front of the intake point, we could see some mining activities ongoing. I mean, as we speak now, because of the rainy season, I mean, it's not affecting the intake point drastically. The main challenge is actually when we move towards the dry season, when the activities will be, because they will also be using water, the activities will be directly affecting the water intake point. The immediate resolution is what we may need to get them to move away from the nearby intake point. That's one. And I think with your media and whatever we are seeing, the needed institutions will carry it out to chase them, at least let them move far away from the intake point. The second is to insist that Ghana Water proceed with the dredging. They've already undertaken some dredging activities as we speak. We are going to let them scale it up and dredge more so that they will have a deeper intake point so that water can be conserved into the future.
1: Meanwhile, Ghana Water Limited has been directed to publish a water rationing schedule for consumers in the central region.
5: The capacity of the region is about 30,000 MCUB. As of now, we are managing around 18,000, sometimes 14,000. Yeah, sometimes 12. I mean, that requires us to ration it. So we've also given instructions to Ghana Water to ensure that they make a timetable available to the people of central region to know when they are expecting water. So that is coming up strongly. We've had the interaction with them already. So be rest assured that within the shortest possible time, PURC in collaboration with Ghana Water will be publishing a timetable for Ghana water supply within the region. And they will go further to even announce on major radio stations within the municipality to be aware of the periods and days when to expect their water supply. Whilst we are working hard to ensure that going forward, we reduce the rationing if the Galamsey-related issues reduce.
1: That was Dr. Shafiq Suleiman, who is the Executive Secretary of the Public Utilities Regulatory Commission, PURC. Away from that story, the Media Foundation for West Africa, MFWA, has welcomed President Mahama's request for a national stakeholder engagement on hate speech, abusive online content, and responsible digital communication. In a letter signed by the Secretary to the President, Callistus Mahama, the Presidency requested that the Media Foundation for West Africa and the Ghana Journalists Association GJA convene the stakeholder engagement. Speaking to CT News, the foundation's executive director, Suleimana Brahma, said the media landscape has changed dramatically in the digital age, making such an engagement necessary.
0: It's a welcome development. It's an intervention that is long overdue, and it's great that it's coming from the president. We have been entertaining the idea of something in this format, trying to look at what happened when Ghana was liberalizing the airwaves in 1994. And once the announcement was made at that time, or once the policy decision was made at that time, there was a national convening in 1993. It was in Gimpa, where a lot of discussions happened in terms of what the liberalization could mean and what steps needed to be put in place to ensure that the liberalization serves our country in a good way and not in a negative way. Over the period, we have come to a point where the dynamics have completely changed from what we used to know as media then and what is media now.
1: That was Suleiman Brahma, who is the executive director of the Media Foundation for West Africa. Now, government has suspended plans to redevelop the Agbogbloshie 24-hour economy market following concerns from traders over the proposed demolition of the existing market. The decision is to allow further consultations with the Accra Metropolitan Assembly, market leaders, and other stakeholders on a redevelopment plan that addresses the needs of existing traders. According to the AMA, local government minister Mahama Ayarga announced a temporary suspension after meeting traders and market leaders at the Kokumba Yam market. The engagement was also attended by the transport minister Joseph Bukari Nikwi and the mayor of Accra, Michael Kpakpo Alote. To some other stories, founder and leader of the United Party, Alan John Kwejo Tremantin, has criticized the Gold for Reserve and Gold for Oil programs, arguing that Ghana cannot achieve lasting currency stability by relying on its foreign reserves. Speaking at a public lecture at the British Council, he said the recent stability of the city is welcomed, but warned that using reserves to defend the currency is unsustainable.
6: Anything that is put in the reserve, swallow it, because there will no more come. So, yes, we are enjoying a stable currency, and we are all benefiting from it. But I think, in my humble opinion, that is not a great stabilizer. And we have to be able to export and not traditional exports, not necessarily our goal. You keep your goal to accumulate results. And that's what happened with those who are speculators. Once they have a seed that will have accumulated results, then they know that it will be difficult for them to stop it by sucking the money back. All we need is to build a reserve that will be effective or intelligent, the speculators.
1: He also called for a one-year nationwide ban on small-scale and artisanal mining to give government time to tackle illegal mining.
6: Going back and forth. So, our proposal is that it imposes a one-year ban on all small-scale and artisanal mining. Because the difference between small-scale and small-scale is a very big one. In fact, people who are holding that, I can tell you, I'm a matter of authority, that people are holding small scale licenses

0: Because all the alluvial gold in Ghana is somewhere else. To get the alluvial gold. So if you want gold, you have to do it. Mine. And like that. And very unfortunate. People who are holding licenses, but they know that the entrance that they do, license for solution, so they go and use their license to operate elsewhere.
1: That was the founder and leader of the United Party UP, Alan John Kwejo Shrimatin. You're still listening to the City Prime News. Still ahead in the bulletin, Ghana Black Stars back in the spotlight tonight as they face Cote d'Ivoire in Bouaké in the 2027 AFCON qualifiers. Stay here with the City Prime News. We'll bring you more details after this break.

All right, so it's exactly 16 minutes into 12 p.m. If you hear from me, it's all about the Momo Hour. MTN Momo Hour. Time our song, time our song. Momo Hour is live right about now. Within this hour, 12 to 1 p.m., just make a deposit of at least 50 Ghana cedis into your savings and investments account on your Momo app, and you're going to receive up to 50 cash prize, 50 Ghana cedis cash prize. 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

0: 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Let's bring you some more stories now, where President John Dramani Mahama is expected to take center stage at the 81st United Nations General Assembly today to deliver Ghana's statement. The address comes after a series of engagements on the sidelines of the assembly, including a high-level side event on the next steps for reparatory justice and the Accra reset. His address is expected to highlight some of the key issues Ghana has been advancing, as well as the country's position on key global matters. In other news, the Ghana National Petroleum Tanker Drivers Union has welcomed government's directive to include the 7.2-kilometer Tema oil refinery road and the government's Big Push Road projects. The union has over the years protested and demanded the construction of the road. However, the union has rejected claims by the minister that a contractor did not have a valid contract at the time the tanker drivers were demanding the completion of the road. Speaking to City News Vice President of the Ghana National Petroleum Tanker Drivers Union, Sunday Alabi, said the minister must provide evidence to support the claim.
1: He just comes out and talk like that. No, we will not take it. If you say you want to do the main route without bringing it to their companies, I agree with him. You should do the main route for us. And that's what we want. It's voluntary that if they want to help, they are paying their taxes. But seeing that the contractor that don't have a contract, I bet you differ. The former minister was on that road with the contractor. So if he said the contractor doesn't have a contract, I bet you differ on that one. He should give us proof that there's no contract. They did not have a contract with NDC government. Not that they don't have a contract at all. Because we also have facts. If a contractor is not awarded a contract, the contractor cannot do such amount of work on the road. Who will not have a contract and do such amount of job on the road? Nobody, no contractor will just hear a word of mouth and go to that road and start constructing. He said that because he wants to keep his job, because we also have facts. He's saying that to keep his job.
0: Sunday Alabi is the vice president of the Ghana National Petroleum Tanker Drivers Union. Now, lawyers for the six persons arrested in connection with the seizure of 3.9 tons of cocaine in France have prayed the Kwabena Circuit Court to grant their client's bail pending trial. The six accused are Francis Na Amano, owner of the logistics company that handled the export of the consignment in which the cocaine was allegedly concealed, Frank Edubuahim, the alleged owner of the goods, Togbe Agbeti, Andrew Stete Amponsa, Daniel Lae, and Helena Ikria Dechi, all of whom are linked to the Ghana Revenue Authority GRA Customs Division. They are standing trial on charges of conspiracy to export narcotic drugs and unlawful exportation of narcotic drugs. To one of our headline stories, Cote d'Ivoire and Ghana will renew their long-standing rivalry tonight when the two West African giants meet in Bouaké in match day one of the 2027 Africa Cup of Nations qualifiers. The rivalry dates back to 1965, with both sides now under the guidance of experienced coaches, Cote d'Ivoire's Hervé Renard and Ghana's Carlos Queiroz. Gabby Affair of the City Sports Desk has a preview of tonight's highly anticipated clash in the following report.
2: To their first choice goalkeeper, Boubacar Barry, to win the Cup of Nations for Ivory Coast! He's done it! Cote d'Ivoire have beaten Ghana in a penalty shootout.
3: 11 years after that painful penalty shootout defeat to Cote d'Ivoire in the 2015 AFCON final, the Black Stars of Ghana and the Elephants meet again tonight This time, in Bouaké, the Ivorians claimed their second AFCON title that night under Hervé Renard. And tonight, Renard begins his second spell in charge of Cote d'Ivoire as the two West African giants renew their rivalry. It is match day one of the 2027 AFCON qualifiers, with kickoff scheduled for 7 p.m. at the Stade de la Paix in Bouaké. It pits two of West Africa's most decorated footballing nations against each other at a venue steeped in history, under coaches with deep continental pedigrees, and at the start of a qualifying campaign that will determine who makes it to the 2027 AFCON in East Africa. Cote d'Ivoire will be looking to make home advantage count and give Renard a positive start to his second chapter with the elephant. Ghana, meanwhile, will be seeking greater organization, resilience, and an early statement as the Black Stars begin their quest to return to the continental showpiece after missing out on the 2025 AFCON. Carlos Queiroz, head coach of the Black Stars, had this to say ahead of tonight's clash.
4: The fact that you are a Kuti, great nation of football, and one time you did not qualify, that doesn't mean that Ghana lose his history, his reputation, or his prestige. It's part of the game.
3: For Hervé Renard, a coach Ghana knows very well, tonight marks the beginning of his second spell with the Elephants. Renard previously guided Cote d'Ivoire to the 2015 AFCON title and had earlier won the competition with Zambia back in 2012. He returns to replace MS Faye, who led the Ivorians to the 2023 AFCON title on home soil and also guided them to the 2026 World Cup run of 32. Both Ghana and Cote d'Ivoire will be looking to put their respective disappointments at the 2026 World Cup behind them and start their AFCON qualification campaigns on a positive note. But for Ghana, Bouaké is not entirely unfamiliar territory. The last time the Black Stars traveled to the city was in 1984, when the defending champions suffered a defeat to Algeria on Ivorian soil. This time, Ghana are not in Bouaké to defend an AFCON crown. They are here to begin their journey towards the 2027 tournament in East Africa. So, will the Black Stars shine brightly in Bouaké, or would the Elephants trample over the stars? We find out tonight. Kickoff is at 7 p.m. with live radio commentary on 97.3 City FM.
0: That was Gabby Affair of the City Sports Desk with that report. And stay tuned to 97.3 CTFM for more updates on this game later tonight. Now, sponsors of the 2026 City Business Olympics.
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0: mattresses is not a temporary exercise but part of a sustained effort to protect consumers and ensure only safe products are sold on the Ghanaian market. The authority recently shut down some mattress manufacturing companies for using substandard materials and subsequently issued them a one-month ultimatum to recall the affected products from the market. Addressing the press, the Greater Accra Regional Manager of the Standards Authority, Clement Kubati, said the authority is also undertaking a series of market sensitization exercises to educate consumers.
1: Yesterday we did some market sensitization. We are continuing with this mattress issue. It's not going to be a 9-day wonder. People ask me, after the shutdown, what next? Is that the end of it? So as I said to you, you are seeing the action that the regional office is taking. It's going to be a sustaining exercise. We'll do enforcement, we'll do education and all that. Now, what also informed this exercise is that about 2 weeks ago, I sent my men out to just do market interviews and check if people can just identify mattresses just by way of just seeing them. And most of them, funny enough, most of them, they were rather going for the wrong one, the PE, the one that has failed the compression rate. Because in their mind, when it is hard, the good one, the highest one. No. That's not the case. All this is to inform the consumer.
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0: You heard the Greater Accra Regional Manager of the Ghana Standards Authority, Clement Kubati. Now, the Nkoko Division of Command is on a manhunt for suspects involved in a bloody clash at a mining site that led to the shooting of two individuals at Behenase Wereja in the Kwewu West municipality. The two victims are currently receiving treatment at the

And that was news from City FM. We're still reminding you of Momo Hour. It's going on right about now. 12 p.m. to 1 p.m. Exactly 32 minutes into 12 p.m. So we have got like 28 minutes for it to be done. Time our soul, time our soul. Just make a deposit of 50 cedis to 100 Ghana cedis into your savings and investment account on your Momo app and get up to 20 Ghana cedis. 101 Ghana cedis to 200 cedis and you're getting up to 25 Ghana cedis cash reward. 201 cedis to 300 cedis and you're getting up to 30 Ghana cedis cash reward. From 301 cedis to 400 cedis, you're getting 40 Ghana cedis. And then, in order to get 50 Ghana cedis, you would have to deposit 401 and above Ghana cedis into your Momo, into your savings and investment account on your Momo app. In order to get it. So please be part of this right now. This is a huge promo. We're going to go for a short commercial break. Right after, it is more tunes, and I'm not done with you. I will be.

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4: 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Ministering are God's anointed servants, Bishop Frederick Asamoah, Reverend Dr. Moses Asamoah, and the host, our dear father, Reverend Prosper Asamoah. 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

a tune coming to you from SWV. They call this Use Your Heart. It's 46 minutes into 12 p.m. And we're still talking about the Momo Hour right about now. It's going on, OC. If you haven't done yours yet, do want to do it now. Momo Hour is all about depositing at least 50 Ghana cedis into your savings and investment account on your Momo app. And you can receive up to 50 Ghana cedis cash. 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I'm waiting.

0: 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All right, ladies and gentlemen, so we've got 5 minutes, more 5 minutes. It's not too late if you haven't done yours. Momo Hour.
1: My ladies,
0: it's the Momo Hour. 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And from 401 cedis and above, you're getting 50 Ghana cedis. Be part of this though. So right now it's just 4 minutes, 4 minutes, 4 minutes, 4 minutes. 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T's and C's are applying though. 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I'm waiting for you. Do you have a good afternoon?

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Love is Weekend, Rick and Lias. Releasing 2009. 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

World Assemblies of God Congress. We're telling the whole of Ghana to get ready to be part of history. Our special guest of honor is His Excellency John Dramani Mahama, the President of the Republic of Ghana. And our Congress host, Reverend Stephen Wangam, who is a General Superintendent of Assemblies of God Ghana. We are all welcoming you and the entire world to Accra for the 2026 World Assemblies of God Congress. This is happening from October 14 to October 16. Come and join thousands of believers from over 190 nations. From over 190 nations, and this is for a life-changing encounter. Pastors and church leaders should register for the day conference on www.2026agworldcongress.org. www.2026agworldcongress.org. The time is 9 a.m. to 5:30 p.m. prompt at the Black Star Square in Accra. The Black Star Square inside Accra. We're going to ignite the Accra Sports Stadium each night from 7 p.m. to

0: to you?
1: What does spontaneous power play?
0: What does it mean to you personally?
1: Personally, spontaneous power plays means so much because of the impact we make all these years. This is the fifth edition. Yes. And spontaneous power plays, we change lives, we make impact, especially in this region. Mm. So, yeah, spontaneous power praise impact and ensure testimony so that Broncofono. It's huge. Mm. Yes, it's huge.
0: So, that is what it means to you.
1: Yes. And it glorifies God. So, anything that means so much to us. Mm. Yes. Because when we gather together to praise God, so spontaneous power praise day, you can't miss it. Yes. Mm.
0: You mentioned earlier that this is your fifth edition. And honestly, I'm honored because this is my first time having a conversation with you.
1: And you'll be coming this year.
0: Certainly, I will.
1: Yes.
0: My question is, I mean, in every event planning, there are challenges. Every event. Can you please take us through your challenges and your achievements in these 5 years? I mean, okay, so 4 editions, 5 yet to come. Please take us through your challenges and your achievements through these 4 editions.
1: Okay. Challenges, and I be pray, but oh yeah, on your challenge, so every year. But mostly more your yakasi is sikasem. Yes. Sometimes you know you are doing well. You want to push it hard, but oyana financial, you know. Nzama ocho itika crap. So that will be our toughest challenge. Yes. But urban impact another.
0: Yeah.

0: Mommy, what is the theme for this year SPP?
1: This year SPP is grace and mercy.
0: Why? Why grace and mercy?
1: You would have said, why grace and mercy? We look back. And your ma, your fam, baby, are you free? Any baby, are you true? I could talk animal. Or how Kodanda or so sometimes you want to quit and I mean concrete push you

0: it. But on them day, Eradi crying a munti, near good eye cry, dumin minti bra. The mad dumin woman born a wa crying, I be sin then. The mad dumin woman born crona, Obakasama also. So come expectant day, Eradi, or the Nesabaka.
1: Michelle Flynadai, there are a lot of ministers on it, powerful ones. But I'm going to give you the floor to mention them and tell us why them.
0: Why them?
1: Yes.
0: Okay. So I have my own mommy, Emmy Newman.
1: Yeah.
0: And Sofu Jobichem. So Maminka Sofu Jobichem and Mama Mingbum. They've been a blessing to this region.
1: Mm.
0: Not only this region, the whole world.
1: Yeah.
0: So in Yimpo water them, necessary grace and mercy. Them kofi adumu will crumb when be send then.
1: You can't meet them.
0: Yes. Because adumu will kit and we do an antwa and kofu be bring starting music and win to mu engineer. But these people are how nanumu at a tina with me generate crumb
1: for decades.
0: That means they have some grace otherwise we but never tap them grace to be. Into the yeti and my mini man. Na so for Joe. You don't want to do this year then. I don't know, Kuran, one bread, one boy,
1: man.
0: So. And we have Francis Samo and Ruth J.
1: Okay.
0: Once we have coffee, we have a medal. And the flyer, and I said, the way
1: you have to be here.
0: Until we have to do it, we
1: do
0: in you. Until we have to do a track of Charles and Baba Unis. Once we have coffee, once we'll pitch.
1: Okay.
0: Into a chat, I don't know, Cassin and Kakraman and Finfin Dinina.
1: Oh, wow.
0: Number
1: two, live recording, people could.
0: Oh, are you serious? This year, Nagasa surprises woman.
1: Surprises woman.
0: In your, you were quite so, you know, one read, you were worship unlimited, you were praise symbols, you were voices of worship. When you know, with them, surprises. You can get in a recording, small piece of.
1: Oh. I can't wait for Nyambwa Sunday. Somebody is listening to me. Omba SPP da. And you have the floor now. Why should the person come?
0: Why should the person come? Meka cheni ubi or shamana or team day. When we gather together, Irade sime enjoy ye when she did. And where two or three are gathered in his name. At the end of the day, in your gathering, just gathering, but in his name. We need to know the Yerushian to all. Into anything, and baby, a radi one, anything is possible. On form of my deny, on form of my brabonai, on form of my Nzamana Kokwisi, a radi or what they or that doom or the Baba Besrayan. So I want you to come with all that you have. But your men shall tell you, men can minisika yenji gate fee. And you don't have any excuse. Just come expectant day. Eradima ho ni eradima disyeni. Eradimu wumbo boran kasamam wadum on kasamam. Ebi arigi amedi for anything, anything. Just write it on a sheet of paper, first envelope. Eba febe to otanodo.
1: Wow.
0: Yes, Eba Fabeto Otan. We don't have the power, but nya onam ni do me shiano on o tum do ya dinina ye. Inti Fabrenim. No be ya dinina ye.
1: Fabrenim. Mommy, later on mama ame location nanodom to baby all day ye program. But you can't come here and not bless us with your voice though. And go
0: the memoir.
1: You can't. Inti mommy, your wonders. We need it. We need that gift from God, from you. We need it on us right now. It's for Bibi, for Mama.
0: Okay. Mama, the trending song. This song was birthed on SPP.
1: Okay.
0: Last 2 years.
1: Okay.
0: So, and Nyamia Kaimi has more testimonies. Because even last 2 weeks, you call... you are missing the program. No, me tina wana bring to people. I say, mommy, unyum nyami akai me. I have a testimony on that song. And me nika say we all quite no bad. I say, mommy, I don't have much, but je nero kota kradi afafaka because of nyami akai me.
1: Oh, wow.
0: So this song nyami akai me. 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Actually, Rade Kwande, Rade Bayan Century, Nibi. Bible say, Embra

0: Bofono, Obasre Abraham, and I will catch and that fit as a sea. About Uber being, you know. Bible says Sarah today at Usher Dem were not seen or throwing. Number of throwing, Abofono, when he did Sarah's throw. Abofono, where didn't win the Sarah's Dem was throw? Because we are Yame, we are sent by God. Yame and Cassana were Babasre. And Embrace through in 18 upon still catch and day after that. See, so make catch will be a rich me a year by this time. Anything you are praying for, believe God, de nyame or bekeo.
1: Nyame bekeo.
0: Kanina kamis radio, kanina mi wetri tri. 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

0: odunfo nyame hu mi mobo onso a wutie mi no afisi sey nyame be kai wo nyame akai mi o odunfo nyame hu mi mobo o yami sira.
1: I don't even know what to say right now. I'm emotional. Can you please help us with the location?
0: Okay.
1: Come Sunday.
0: So, Nyami Aduma, this very Sunday, your program was Salem Presbyterian Church. Ebia obi nte Salem Presbyterian Church. Me pocho owo anaji chub jopizo street nado.
1: Okay.
0: Sefi na manai ha. Nareko anaja. Road neighbor fado dereko. Jopizo no chapel no or left.
1: Okay.
0: We seen the stadium. In the I saw then be a school and church Presby school no one at chapel no. It would then be a wasting it the stadium. Salem Presbyterian Church. The mass on the safe free. Takra the Ibia never for West Line. Idru Joyce Matter can win sano. Na fa road in the mass of God road in do. A baba but today. Worry program because that crowd the Sunday program being here. If you were happy, you are cancelled.
1: No, Janet, you're strategic.
0: Yes. Ah, program you were happy because of spontaneous, you are cancelled. Spontaneous, Basso.
1: Oh, Bado.
0: Into baby, it will be a safe free. So if we are going to contend a rubber, it drew a polar sun. Na fakade ereba anaji.
1: Okay.
0: Kede bisan jopizo. Traffic light.
1: Okay.
0: We do be under the flags na flyers SCCO or direct to the place.
1: It's onye you're a kwa.
0: Onye you. Chapo ne udo si kwanu winter onye you.
1: Onye you.
0: The master is free. Cape Coast if we Accra na ereba. Idru nkrofra san. Since sana idru number 9 so san. This idru nkrofra san na fa taxi de ereba anaji. Jopizo traffic light nasi. It drew a flag sisiwa or direct to the place. Until be arrived to me you. Ayu wa nyame konkro be direct.
1: Ma pocho ya but time.
0: Pocho time you know. Oye 5 PM but 4 o'clock here red carpet.
1: Okay.
0: And who voice I will need it at my podcast because here podcast 4 o'clock.
1: Mpocho,
0: I will need you because Ivomen's ministry nyuma ye shramonti. You have to come ebe. Ebeka sakakra.
1: Mati.
0: 5 o'clock in the program, Nakasan started. But black red carpet, ewa.
1: Okay.
0: But you check pictures, maybe. Because if a man see actually in the gallery, no more. You won't picture, man. You post any with a was so.
1: A baby. Me too, I came some.
0: Yes.
1: Mommy. Thank you so much for joining me today. Honestly, my DJ and I, we are blessed. Thank you so much for joining
0: Thank
1: me,
0: you for having
1: and
0: me.
1: We are certainly going to be there. Spontaneous Power Praise 2026. If I were you, Nkomoto Matariguho right about now, waiting for Sunday, 27th of September, 2026. I'll see you there.

0: All right, ladies and gentlemen, we are halving to 3 p.m. Initially, you heard a conversation with myself and Mommy Yvonne Metz. It's all about SPP 2026. You are going to be there come Sunday. Now, let's talk about the street talk for today. We are asking, what will make you resist an arrest by a law enforcement officer? What will make you resist an arrest by a law enforcement officer? Let's see your answers. Do well to come in with it on Facebook and then on SMS and then on WhatsApp. You can bring it through 020-105-1055. 020-105-1055. And Jeriba is seated right in front of me. Hi, girl.
1: Hi, KK.
0: How are you?
1: I'm good. How about you?
0: I'm good. Me yesterday, I didn't miss you.
1: Me too. I didn't miss you.
0: Yeah. I didn't miss you, yeah. Your skin is glossy.
1: It's a mission.
0: What's your skincare routine?
1: Nothing, though. Is that shea butter? Please.
0: As if you know me, sir. Even me, sir.
1: Yes. And it's good for black skin.
0: You know, the melanin is talking. Yeah. Clacky, clacky. I see some people on social media, and it was, like, oh my God, you're doing too much.
1: Yes.
0: Just go get shea butter.
1: Yeah. You know, also, no, beyond the skin type, so it wouldn't, suit your skin,
0: if you ask me, I think shea butter is perfect for 99.9% of Africans and their skin.
1: Yes.
0: Even those white people, even the very light skinned people, they use shea butter.
1: I know fair people that use shea butter, and it's very nice. The color is very nice. So, yeah, I mean, it depends.
0: Please, we are not saying don't do skincare, but shea butter is the perfect skincare you can ever get.
1: And do you know something? It makes your skin smooth, like
0: a baby.
1: Yeah, like,
0: you see, akola tono.
1: Makes it very smooth, and it's nice. You guys should try
0: skincare. And also
1: we're jelly.
0: Yeah. You share butter. You're good to go.
1: Oh, page, yeah.
0: Maybe page, I'm here. Girl, what is going on in the story?
1: So, a phone dealer went missing, I think, several days ago. So, his name is Nanaya Ochre, popularly known as Terry De Niro. Okay. And he went missing for several days after traveling to Teshi for a business transaction. So Terry, well known as a phone dealer at Kwame Nkrumah Circle, which is Circle, is said to have traveled to Teshi in a Honda Civic to meet a friend and conclude a phone business deal.
0: Okay.
1: Yes. And when he went to Teshi, he never came back. And according to reports, this is a police report, they found his phone, or no, their family members, they were trying to, you know, text him and all that. Mm-hmm. And then the people that had his phone texted
0: that.
1: But or has, there is a girl set him up into hotel B. And then when the friends and then the families that they know him, Terry wouldn't text like this. This language, the language
0: it's
1: is
0: not Terry.
1: No. The style of text is not Terry. So they texted them back and then later on sent another reply. What was it, back and forth? No, there is something going on.
0: Yeah.
1: Yeah, so, I mean, they followed it up. The family, friends, they followed up and everything, but I say Omoinya, now days later he was found dead.
0: Jesus Christ.
1: Yes, he was actually buried.
0: What?
1: Yes, buried.
0: He was found dead.
1: Yes,
0: and dead. Buried.
1: Yes,
0: by who?
1: By the people, we don't know. But three suspects is expected to assist investigators in establishing the circumstance surrounding Terry's disappearance and determining what happened to him. So that is the whole case of it. Oko Teshi, or a phone dealer, Oko Teshi, Oko finalize it. You know, phone deals be Okoya Wamba. in his Honda Civic. And actually, his Honda Civic was stolen. Into your Honda Civic, no be using. So I think that was how come Omunya asar three suspects.
0: Hey,
1: yes,
0: buried, killed and buried.
1: Yes, what? Yes, he was found dead.
0: Hey. See, it will get to a point, if you have to meet somebody, you have to go with the police.
1: Exactly.
0: I remember some time ago, I was going on a date.
1: Mm-hmm.
0: That day, I had a blankson and I... So, I was going on a date, and then I sent Ida my location, and tested that in case I'm kidnapped, this mm-hmm. is where I am. And sent the number of the person, a photo of the person... In case I don't come home, yeah. he's responsible. And we had to chat. Every 30 minutes, Ida will send a message. Mm, how are you? Where are you?
1: Yeah.
0: In case we have to leave a particular location, I send it to her. Oh!
1: I mean, that's good. Actually, I went to Accra recently. And then my sister asked me to share my location.

0: another guy who was also kidnapped and killed also. Hey, what is going on?
1: This is sad.
0: This thing is becoming unbecoming. And the fact that they buried him.
1: Yes.
0: After God knows what they did to him. Right now, we don't know whether he died on his own. And if he died on his own, I'm on friend Ebusuyanfoe.
1: Yeah. Do you remember Innocentia's case?
0: Yeah.
1: What happened to her? Has there been any update?
0: Innocentia has been buried, but updates on...
1: on what happened to her.
0: We are yet to find that out. I think the World Cup 2 came to drop Innocentia's attention.
1: Yes. Yeah.
0: Yeah. Whoa.
1: And it's like it's picking up with drugs issues and all those things. It seems the country is not safe. So if you're out there, please be extra careful, be cautious about
0: Oh, Charlie, this is sad. I can only imagine what the family is going through now.
1: Yes, exactly. Whew. Friends, family.
0: If this guy was my brother, and call your phone delay. Oh, that's okay to me.
1: Oh, that's a circle.
0: Oh, shit.
1: Motor there too. Or sounds like a Honda Civic. Let me see.
0: She said
1: it was a kakra on the bottom. You say, but kakra on the bottom.
0: I pray Ghana police. And one thing about the Ghana police is, unless they don't want to.
1: Yes.
0: Unless they don't want to. But if they want to fish you out, they will get you wherever you are.
1: Yes, they are going to.
0: So the Ghana Police Service, we know what you can do. Please, justice for Terry.
1: Yeah.
0: Justice for Terry.
1: Terry De Niro. She says, Sikao. Dinero in Spanish.
0: Oh.
1: Sika.
0: Let's move to our next story.
1: Okay, so.
0: Pedro.
1: Missy, you just have to be careful. Be cautious out there. Yeah, it's not safe anymore.
0: And this is a man. A man.
1: Uh-huh. Was he drugged?
0: Let me keep quiet.
1: But was he drugged?
0: Girl, was the bright away one? Was the guy drunk? And there was recently a Nigerian story that is going around of a guy and his girlfriend. Whatever happened, the lady died in the hands of the guy. And he kept the body in his room for 2 weeks until the body started, you know, passing out foul smell. Then the neighbors and co came to catch him. We should get on our hips.
1: Was he sleeping with the cops or was it? What was he?
0: We don't know. We don't know.
1: So
0: right now, visiting somebody is even a problem.
1: Well, just be cautious. Just be cautious out there.
0: Charlie. Oh, Terry De Niro.
1: Terry De Niro.
0: Oh.
1: Okay. KK, let's move on to our next
0: story. Let's move on. Anyways, let's move on. What's happening?
1: Okay, so the Western Gospel Awards 2026 set for November 14th as full nominee list released.
0: Oh, wow.
1: Yes, so the date has been released.
0: Shout out
1: November
0: to Mr.
1: 14th. Yes, and you know there are a lot of ministers and gospel, the nominees are a lot. I don't know what to say, but our sister station Spice FM got so Western Gospel Radio or TV show of the year. They were nominated for Gospel Express, Spice FM, and also Spice Worship. Spice, also Spice FM. So and two nominees.
0: Esi Sesewa and Sofokakra.
1: Uh-huh.
0: Oh wow. Yes. Congratulations. So
1: we are looking forward. Actually, they said we should rally behind them. Let's rally behind them, you know.
0: Yes. How can we be with Spice? You know, we are under the same umbrella, Focus One Media. Yeah. And we will not rally behind them.
1: You know, rally behind the gospel artists, the nominees and all those things. Yeah, we should rally behind them, the churches, members, Western Region. Rally behind them. Vote for them as well.
0: Yes. Settling the votes
1: Let me go over it again.
0: Please do.
1: Western Gospel Radio or TV Show of the Year. Gospel Express. Spice FM was nominated.
0: Oh, wow.
1: Spice.

0: Babes Worship, Spice FM was also nominated. So for Spice
1: Gospel Express, yes, Spice Worship. Wow.
0: Yeah.
1: Congratulations. Yeah. Congratulations to
0: we
1: them.
0: Are looking forward.
1: Honestly,
0: November
1: Essie Sesewa and Bismarck Ato Edwakon, they are doing amazing. Sofukakra and his team, they are also doing amazing. So they deserve this. Yeah. They deserve this. Mm-hmm. They should even bag all of them and come home.
0: Exactly. Exactly. And you know who is the MC or the host?
1: Who?
0: PM.
1: Oh.
0: PM is going to be the host.
1: It was only last year that PM couldn't host it because of Made in Tardy.
0: Yeah.
1: That very day.
0: Okay.
1: But PM has been the host since. And PM there, when he takes the mic, it's ginger.
0: Yeah. So PM is hosting this year's edition as well.
1: Oh, wow.
0: So we look forward to that.
1: Wow. Congratulations to them.
0: We are going to Akwaboa. Mini baby Akwa.
1: Oh, today.
0: Mini baby Akwa.
1: What is he saying?
0: Akwaboa made a tweet on X and he says, a minute. Okay, so never let your woman work for another man. Yes, I said it. Never let your woman. Your Chocho Mucho work for another man.
1: Nah, Akwabwano, he's there. He just wants controversy or what?
0: You know, on the 30th, he tweeted that work before you marry you.
1: Mm-hmm.
0: That one, I remember we discussed it here. And now...
1: Was he not the same person who said make around... I think you should be saving around 8,000.
0: Yes. 8,000 Ghana cedis, yes.
1: It wasn't 8,000, no.
0: It was 8,000.
1: It was 8,000.
0: Yeah, 8,000.
1: And now, don't let your woman work for another man. Look, even if there's nothing off going on in your marriage, you are giving clues that there is.
0: Mm-hmm. Yes, or that is what people are saying.
1: You just want to be in the controversies.
0: Mm.
1: Which is which?
0: and when you read some of the comments,
1: I just want to
0: fetch some of the comments and, you know.
1: Fetch some for me.
0: I want to fetch some of the comments, what people are saying.
1: It's like ever since he got married, he's... Why are you controversial, Dodo?
0: My
1: eyes.
0: Yes, and people are saying maybe there is something going on in his marriage.
1: And maybe there's nothing going on.
0: Maybe, or he just wants to trend once in a while, make people know that he's still relevant, he's still in the system. Mamori from our world, but
1: I know, right?
0: I'm still relevant. I couldn't fetch the comment. It was just...
1: But what do you think? Letting your woman work for another man?
0: Well, it's not bad. I mean, one way, if your woman is not having her own business, I mean, she's definitely going to work for someone. Mm-hmm. And if it's a man, you can't... If the pay is good, I'll work for a man.
1: It reminds me of a movie I watched somewhere last week of a lady who is working for another man, yet married, Ekama. And this... employer was trying every possible best to sleep with her, grabbing her bum, grabbing her boobs anytime, anywhere he gets. And there's a married woman, but she's not leaving because she needs the job. So at some point it's like men cannot take
0: Is that
1: thought of another man trying to even touch my wife.
0: Yes. You know, I feel there is nothing wrong. It depends on the woman. If you know your woman.
1: Yeah, that's true. That's very true.
0: Yes, if you know... Kenneth.
1: Would you let your woman work for another man? Kenneth. Would you let your woman work for another man? Kenneth is busy. Would you let your woman work for another man?
2: For me personally, no.
1: Ah.
2: No, not at all.
1: Why?
2: You see, I'm one person who is against letting my my wife. Mm-hmm. Okay, okay, okay. The question is, it my wife or
1: your woman, your wife?
0: Your wife.
2: No. The moment you said
1: it's woman. Your wife.
2: Woman could be my girlfriend.
1: Your woman, a woman you are in a relationship with, your fiance, your wife. Oh, no, your woman.
2: For fiance, girlfriend, they're fine, but for as a wife, they no.
1: Why?
2: Well, you see, KK, personally, I'm one type of a guy.
1: Mm-hmm.
2: I love attention, especially for my woman, right? So I don't want a situation whereby we are together, maybe somewhere in the night, and then her boss will call. Oh, there's this thing that you need to do, so quickly do it for me. Check your email. There's something that you need to do for me. Do it right now. Then my woman has to stop.
1: No, let him finish.
2: I'm coming. Are you asking me a question? Let me finish, please. Then my wife will have to stop everything. Then attend to her boss. Come on.
1: Wait.
2: Then she will spend like, I'm coming. Like,
1: okay, finish.
2: Let me land.
1: Finish.
2: Then she will spend like an hour or two on her laptop. Attending to her boss. No. So, that's all. That's it.
1: But you can work under a female boss.
2: Oh, why not?
1: No, what if your wife also says, I don't want you to work under a female
2: boss? So you see, always, I keep saying that as a man, before you enter into a commitment, a relationship, for relationship, they're fine. But okay, during that relationship, and if you want to make it married, like marriage, sit down with the woman that Osimosi. You see, I don't want this, I don't want that. Personally, I prefer my woman doing her own business. Let me put it that way.
1: Fine.
2: I prefer my woman doing her own business because at that time she will have ample time for me, right?
1: So, Kenneth.
2: I'm coming.
1: So with a particular business, is she not gonna get male customers?
2: No, it is not, but she having friends with male customers. No, that's not my point.
0: But working for a man.
2: For somebody.
1: Are we not all working under Mr. Humanity?
2: Yes. No. You see, what to money? The thing is that, I said working for somebody. So that somebody could be a male or female. No. I just made an example that I'll be having an intimate with my wife, and then all of a sudden her boss will call that.
1: Okay.
2: No, stop whatever that you are doing. There is an email that you need to attend to.
1: Did you
0: Hold on.
1: You probably heard the tone and the words of the boss. Was there anything sexual about it?
2: I'm not talking about it being sexual or not. But the fact that I'll be having
1: has to be kissing you.
2: And then she has to be attending to her boss.
0: That's why
2: I'm the man, right? I'm coming.
0: I'm coming.
2: Let me ask you this question.
1: Yeah.
2: Between a man and a woman, who is supposed to provide for the house?
1: A man.
2: So what are you trying to tell me? If I'm supposed to provide for the house, meaning I have to work, right? But woman, what is not necessary. You see, what is calm down? No, you see, it is in there. Let me ask you this question. Come on, let me ask you this question. Where was the Kenny here? Oh, yeah, Jumada. Where was that? None of my mention name.
1: Mrs. Edumante. Are you quiet?
2: No.
1: Are you quiet?
2: KK. That's my preference, right? I prefer my woman.
1: And your preference in your problem.
2: I prefer my woman doing a home business. That's fine.
0: If you can't afford,
2: no, who needs a girl who has choices?
1: If you can't afford to set up a business for her, definitely she is gonna work.
2: In a situation where
1: she has to work for a man, you have a problem with that?
2: Working for the fact. Open my microphone. No, it is not about she working for a man or a woman. The mere fact is that I don't want my wife to be working for somebody. That's it. It is not about...
1: We are talking about woman working for a man. Would you allow it?
2: Oh, that in the first place, I will never allow my wife to work for somebody, talk less of working for a man.
0: In conclusion, Kenneth will set up a business for the wife.
2: You can't conclude for me.
0: Uh-huh.
2: That's
0: Kenneth,
2: it.
0: Okay, yes.
1: If you were to set up a business for your wife, uh-huh, what are the ideas you
2: oh,
1: have?
2: Oh, no. For that one, it is between my wife and I, not you and I. No. That's wrong. Ken. It's between my wife and I. We sit down, which business do you want to do?
0: Okay. I concur.
2: I want to do this. I want to do this. I want to do that. Okay. And I also sit down. I see that's her strength. Okay. Then let me help her. No. That's it. For the first time, Ejiba is agreeing with me. So you should know that.
0: Yeah.
2: I'm today there.
1: You know very well all the da-da-da, you are not doing the right thing.
2: Oh, no. I was doing the right thing. Just that Ejiba was not trying to understand me. And I think today...
1: So your case is your wife, you wouldn't want her to work for anybody. Talk
2: all.
1: Less a man.
2: A man. No.
0: Because he can afford to set up a business for
2: it.
0: Her.
2: That's it.
1: He's having me time with my wife.
2: No,
1: my friend. I sent you an email. Work on it.
0: But you know, that's not professional. Whoever... A boss that does that is not professional.
2: That's what some bosses do. They'll call you around 9 p.m., 10 a.m.
1: Well, that
2: p.m.
1: is wrong.
2: No,
0: that's not for people. Why? The boss doesn't have a wife.
2: But a human boss, so we are a human intent.
0: 10 p.m. Me working out here,
2: see?
0: Not
2: you
0: 8
2: see?
0: To
2: you
0: 5.
1: No, the two of you. The two of you.
2: No, but there are exceptions, right? There are times that you need to.
1: It's urgent.
2: So that particular time where I have.
0: What if my phone is off?
2: Your phone can never be off.
0: It's off!
1: Ladies and gentlemen, that was Kenneth Abbon Jr. and Ejiba. Tony was in here helping us with our Facebook Live, including Benedicta. Now, before we go on a short commercial break, and Felix Buensi is going to take over, can I talk to you for a moment? It's not to everybody, just to you. Now, from Monday, the 21st of September, which we have already started, to the 2nd of October 2026, there's going to be free health screening at the Takrady Mall from 9 a.m. to 3 p.m., Monday to Friday. All we're telling you is to come and check your pressure, check your sugar, come check your health challenges, and you're going to have to meet with medical professionals, and it's going to cost you nothing. Healing heart. And every evening at 6:30 p.m., every single night, at the Takrady Mall, Pastor Jehoshaphat Odro is going to be live right there. He's going to deliver the untold truth from the Bible. There's going to be health and family life sessions, as well as inspiring music. And the Bible is going to be opened plainly for us all in order to have answers we can weigh for ourselves. So if you've been carrying something, do well to bring it. And you don't have to belong to any church or society. Just come as you are. Healing Hearts, Takrady Mall. I hope to see you there. We'll be going for a short commercial break, and then at 4, Felix Buensi passes through with Sports Flash. Stay right here.

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5: Do you know that what was the result? 3-0. 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

0: All right, it's time to talk sports here on Beach 105.5 FM. My name is Felix Boynsi. A lot to talk about this evening. Let's begin from the English Premier League. Brighton's Fabian Hazela, together with Liverpool's Andoni Areola and Manchester City's Enzo Maresca, they've all been nominated for the Premier League Manager of the Month Award for September. Now, Hazela's Brighton won two of their three games, beating defending champions Arsenal by 3-0 and also thrashing Coventry by 5-0. They also drew against Leeds United. Those results have them third in the Premier League table. Areola's Liverpool also took 7 points from his three games, beating Ipswich and AFC Bournemouth, and drawing with Fulham Football Club without conceding a goal. Now, table-topping City won all three Premier League games in the month under review, and Enzo Maresca doing so well so far in the English Premier League, seeing off Coventry, Manchester United, and Sunderland. And so the three managers, one will be voted as the Premier League manager for the month of September. Moving away from that, Cristiano Ronaldo is also considering retiring from international football, you know, after the World Cup, before deciding to extend his Portugal career. Now, Ronaldo, he turns 42 in February, and he'll win his 234th cap against Wales in Lisbon later today, with Portugal head coach Jorge Jesus, you know, confirming that the former Manchester United and Real Madrid player will start in the Nations League. He's also, you know, not responding to criticisms. He believes that he's so much wanted at Portugal, and at the moment he's doing everything possible to excel with the Portuguese national team. He's mentioned that when he feels he's no longer needed at the national team, he would definitely put a quit to international football. Let's hear from the man himself, Cristiano Ronaldo.
1: Always thinking in my decisions, my future, present. Also, I'm a thinker. You have to think everything. So this is why you saw me here now. That is means that I will continue. I know what I am. I know what I do to be here. I know what I do to have the successful that I have. I know why especially the young kids love Cristiano, because they saw me as example. And this is, for me, is the most important thing. And I will continue to do that, even when I'm retired in 10 years. So I'm myself, you know, doesn't matter if I play tomorrow, if I rest the next game. I don't care about that. For me, the most important thing is I feel good. The people who surround me, they are good. They trust in my work. And I will continue to do that. You know, focus who the people who love Cristiano, not the people who criticize me. So I'm happy. I'm happy for you.
0: Right, so that was Cristiano Ronaldo speaking away from Portugal. Anthony Gordon, who plays for England, is also trying to, you know, see the positives from England's World Cup semi-final defeat to Argentina as they prepare to face champions or European champions Spain in the UEFA Nations League. He believes that defeat, you know, can leave scars, but he definitely should be able to learn from previous game and win subsequent ones. Let's hear from forward Anthony Gordon.
2: Anytime you lose anything of value in life, whether it be a person or something, that a match or anything you really want to have or win or anything of large value, I think when you lose, you'll never be the same person. It leaves a scar, but that scar doesn't always have to be a negative one. You can be a better person for it. You can learn different things about the world, about yourself. So that's kind of the way I'm looking at it, and hopefully me and the team will get better for it rather than the other way around.
0: Right, so that was Anthony Gordon speaking there. Let me run by you the fixtures for today in the UEFA Nations League. It begins today, and of course, Netherlands will take on Germany at 6:45 p.m. Serbia will engage Greece. Norway will take on Denmark. Portugal at home will be up against Wales. Israel will travel to Austria Kosovo will take on Ireland in their fixture later today. Now, about 6 minutes played between Andorra and Malta, goalless between the two sides. Liechtenstein will take on Lithuania in the in League D, I should say, League D Group 2. In the UEFA Nations League. Remember that the Africa Cup of Nations qualifiers begins today. DR Congo currently playing against Equatorial Guinea, goalless between the two countries, about 2 minutes played in that particular fixture. Sierra Leone will take on Zimbabwe. Mauritania up by Central African Republic, about 7 minutes played, and it's goalless between the two countries. Now, earlier on, Namibia beat Congo by a goal.

0: 0, Cameroon 0, Comoros 0, and of course Libya just kicked off against Botswana and is goalless between the two countries. Now at 7 p.m. Tunisia, they will be engaging Uganda in the Africa Cup of Nations qualifiers. Let's move away from that and do a bit on European transfers. Liverpool outcast Federico Chiesa, we understand, is ready to move on from Merseyside in the January transfer window if his position in the team does not improve. Now, the club have better options in his preferred position, and the player is looking to join elsewhere. Now, let's move on and do some more on transfers. Tottenham Hotspur's dreams of signing Rafinha are now dead. Now, we understand that they explored the potential signing this summer, but they were unsuccessful. He's been used as a false number 9 this season for FC Barcelona, and he's already scored 12 goals in the La Liga. Now, let's move on. We understand Crystal Palace striker Eddie Nketiah is also considering, you know, switching his international allegiance from England to Ghana. He's just 27 years of age, and also likely to move elsewhere when the summer transfer window opens next year. And so that is the current situation with Eddie Nketiah. Now, Nottingham Forest also intend to offload winger Omari Hutchinson, even if AC Milan doesn't activate the permanent option clause worth £42.5 million in their current loan deal. Now, Napoli, together with AS Roma, we understand they are all keeping tabs on the situation of Frosinone winger Giorgi Vernazzi. Now, he started the season very well in the Serie A, scoring 3 goals and making an assist in the opening 5 games in Italy. Yesterday, I mentioned that David Alaba is joining Udinese rather than that is Union Berlin. The deal has been signed. He's moved on as a free agent since leaving Real Madrid Football Club last summer. So a lot happening in the transfer market, and later in our bulletins, I'll be here to update you. Let's now move away from the foreign front and do some local news. The senior national team, the Blasters of Ghana, will engage Ivory Coast in Bouaké later at 7 p.m. That'll be the first game in the AFCON qualifiers. An important game for the Blasters. After missing out on the last campaign in the African Cup of Nations, this time around they are looking to start on a very good front and see if they can qualify to next year's Africa Cup of Nations. Let's hear from Blasters goalkeeper Benjamin Asare. He has reacted ahead of facing Ivory Coast later this evening in the city of Bouaké.
1: Now can hear the Asidabe Manyam say, "Wama after the World Cup, Yasan call by Vasavasavas Shabium." But it says, "Now can all those AFCON qualify by from now going from preparation from training session." They say, "Mindset in a BBI and yet off, send a bear at me on your first victory for the AFCON qualify." We are already prepared because I think, say, Wanga Sauche. Although say after World Cup, we are starting most of the club players in the Mobile League. Everyone started pre-season in Yamanti. Definitely, same catcher say any prepare the NM board because any are ready. And when he say setting a head coach in the kind or see who bench and now only bench and now we start. I say who mindset and who be and yet tough say any who my uncle bond. And when he say from now going yes here prepare for the night before match. And you can oh so far that last half on the Antimia qualify by this time the maximum for us because SA Magana Fonsunya and Nija celebrate more encouragement, more support in Umbetina, Ama Umsuanya, if you do a Chisenebea, a bomb match, and I have called Afcon, I bet Nanya more support.
0: As I heard from Blasters goalkeeper Benjamin Asare, the head coach of the team, Carlos Quiroz, also reacted yesterday during the presser, you know, on the need to secure qualification for the 2025 Africa Cup of Nations. Let's hear from the head coach.
2: This is the third time on the row. And as far as I know, they keep going playing football. So it's not a trauma. It's just part of the competition. And this is something that this game, sorry to add this, sometimes this game,

0: go a little bit nuts. That's because the fact that you are a goodie, great nation of football, and one time you did not qualify, that doesn't mean that Ghana lose his history, his reputation, or his prestige. It's part of the game. The lose one game, that doesn't make you a loser. It just means that you keep going, trying to win. That, because the only people that lose or win games are the people inside the pitch. So let's together do that job, get rid of that trauma. It's not a trauma. It happens. We have to correct it. And now Ghana are in the track to qualify for the African Cup of Nations. This is the most important journey that we have in front of us. If I emphasize 3 or 4, 5 wonderful positive things about the football of Ivory Coast, it looks like I'm going to talk also of Ghana team, because the profile of football of Ivory Coast with skillful players with a lot of power, acceleration, dribble, creativity, players that they like to play attacking football, and they like enjoy it. All these references to Ivory Coast are exactly the same references that I can also make about Ghana players.
1: Right, so that was the Blasters manager Carlos Quiroz speaking. The kickoff is at exactly 7 p.m. this evening in Bouaké when the Blasters takes on the elephant of La Côte d'Ivoire. Still in Côte d'Ivoire, the Black Maidens produced a dominant display to secure an emphatic 6-1 victory over Niger. That was on match day 4 of the WAFU Zone B Under-17 Girls Cup in Yamoussoukro. Now, the crucial fixture was the penultimate match of the competition for Ghana, showcasing the team's attacking strength as they hit, 6 goals while limiting Niger to just 1. Now, with the convincing victory, the Black Maidens have maintained their momentum in the tournament, and they will now shift focus to their final match against Côte d'Ivoire. The highly anticipated clash is scheduled for Sunday, September 27, 2026, at exactly 2 p.m. Now, still on the various national teams, the Black Starlets have also departed the country for Morocco as they step up preparations for the upcoming WAFU Zone B Under-17 Championship. Now, the team left Ghana earlier today, and they will engage Morocco's Under-17 side in 2 international friendly matches as part of their preparations. Now, the game will provide the technical team with an opportunity to assess the players and also make final adjustments to the squad. Now, the first friendly is scheduled for Saturday, September 26th, with the second encounter set to take place 4 days later on Wednesday, September 30th. Now, the Blacks with the second encounter set to take place 4 days later on Wednesday, September 30th. Now, the Black Starlets are expected to return to Ghana on October 1st, 2026, after completing their short stay in Morocco to wrap up preparations, and that will be ahead of the WAFU Zone B Under-17 Championship. Coach Kassim Mingo, he will use the 2 matches to fine-tune his team, assess the readiness of his players, and also work on areas that require improvement ahead of the WAFU tournament. Now, remember that the tournament will also serve as the qualifying tournament for the 2027 Under-17 Africa Cup of Nations, making the Morocco friendlies an important part of Ghana's preparations for the competition. Well, let me tell you more about Garden City Investing, the university's School of Health and Allied Sciences. 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Now, graduate will definitely get the skills that can open doors across Ghana and beyond. Admission is currently ongoing, so do well, just enroll, get your kid, get your ward to apply, and get some of these programs at the Garden City University. You can call 0596 917

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1: 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My name is Felix Boyce. The Sunset Beach continues with KK Abamfo and DJ Storm.

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ladies and gentlemen. It's a new one from Kitty and Sao Cordier. They call this one I Don't Know, IDK. Oh, no. 27 minutes into 4 p.m. This is still Beach 105.5 FM. Rhythms and more. Second Itakwadi's music leader. I am KK, KK Abamfo. In here with DJ Storm. 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Today's own was from 12 p.m. to 1 p.m. And a lot of people have... See, the information I'm getting, a lot of people have gotten their cash prizes after depositing money into their savings and investment accounts on their Momo app prizes. After depositing money into their savings and investment accounts on their Momo app. Well, if you were not able to be part of that one, you can be part of this one. Yes, this one. Now, on Saturday, Saturday, September 26th, between the hours of 6 p.m. to 7 p.m. You know your yimbu? What be yimbu nonsia? To a yimbu nonsong. You know, 6 p.m. to 7 p.m. Saturday, yes. Tomorrow is Saturday. Today is Thursday. Tomorrow Friday. And then Saturday.

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Momo Hour is brought to you in partnership with the Gaming Commission of Ghana, Ghana's official gaming regulator, committed to promoting safe, fair, and responsible gaming. T's and C's, of course, are applied. Let's enjoy some more tunes. I'ma be back.

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1: And people are saying there's a Dixon to Samini. DJ Storm is doing his thing. He's gradually transitioning into my piano.

0: This is Beach One Zarified of 5FM. 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
1: No. Not at all. Not at all. But, you know, I can do some moves.
0: Like,
1: but my siblings are saying I can't dance.
0: No, but move to this one. Let me see.
1: Easy. I don't know the dance move.
0: No. There's a trending dance for it, though. But just do your own move. Oh, God of mercy.
1: But I can't dance.
0: Hey, Jeremiah, no. You, Kenneth, as if you jive for the money,
1: oh, Asemanya, but Rebbe, me
0: Fijai secondary school. Our mothers, money must sat.
1: Relax. Kenneth is not here.
0: Look. You just can't with Shamarians, the icons.
1: Oh.
0: You can't with us. If I step on the dancing floor.
1: Do you know something?
0: What?
1: My auntie can't dance. You can't dance. So that means hey, mono mon muni masa.
0: What auntie Okoshama?
1: Okoshama.
0: Which year?
1: Oh no, a girl says we minkai year.
0: Okay, but, if your auntie cannot dance, maybe it's the year.
1: because you can't dance.
0: Sure, I can dance, Papa. Do you know me? Have you seen me?
1: You can't dance to save your life.
0: You think it'd be easy?
1: Do I make you see?
0: Yeah. On the street talk today, we are asking, what will make you resist an arrest by a law enforcement officer? Before you come with your answer, we are coming to sleep a holy sleep. Yeah, than the cron cron. With holy mosquito spray and quell. You know, some places, you stay at some places and, like, naturally, the place is prone with mosquitoes.
1: Exactly.
0: Naturally.
1: Mm-hmm.
0: I don't want to call for a fight.
1: No,
0: but if you stay at a place I know that is very close to me, close to this office,
1: yeah.
0: The gutters and the
1: relax,
0: the choke,
1: relax. I stay close to where you are right now.
0: Sometimes you'll be in a cho-cho going home and you're like, hey, it's gutter where we've been to crazy.
1: Wouldn't be me.
0: Mm-hmm.
1: Oh, yeah, yes, I why.
0: Oh, me, I've not mentioned it.
1: Micro myself now, all kind of
0: things. And you assembly woman. Assembly woman. And
1: yeah.
0: So I'm recommending holy mosquito spray and quell for Mamutisa area. You need it. Like, I sometimes cry for you when it comes to mosquitoes. You know, mosquitoes, they love stagnant water and all. Mm. Please. And then the cockroaches. With the way the gutters are, cockroaches are prone to be everywhere. So please,
1: I don't know why you are trying to. My people, they will come for you.
0: My body,
1: they will come for you.
0: If you come for a recording right now, my body.
1: Okay.
0: Have I mentioned name?
1: I mean, it's fair.
0: Uh huh.
1: My
0: body.
1: But you know, some of us have used the holy insecticide spray and coral, and I must say, it's
0: really doing well.
1: It's effective. Mm. So. Yes, by people. They some of them to have used them.
0: Yeah. Mm. And as

0: Kenneth, he says he used the 400 ml. There's 300 ml, 400, yeah. 600, and 750 ml. So he's going to take away all the cockroaches in that area and take away all the mosquitoes in that area. Because that area, they need it.
1: Boba.
0: Yeah. I feel you guys should be soaked in holy mosquito spray and quail for a day. Yeah.
1: Oh. But people will come for you.
0: Memodi. Okay. Yeah. And the mosquito repellent too is needed. You know, there are a lot of people who sell
1: at night.
0: Yes, at night, especially in your area. So they are going to need the mosquito repellent lotion. That one comes in orange and rose fragrance and is protecting us on the go. For bulk purchase, visit Focus One Distribution. 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Give us a call on 0262335360. And the thing is, please, when you spray your room with holy mosquito spray and quail, do well to leave the room 15 minutes after you spray. At least 15 minutes. And please, do not be in a space with a burning mosquito quail. The thing is, it's not for you to inhale.
1: Yeah.
0: It's for the bad insects to inhale. So please, it's not good for you.
1: Your health. Yeah.
0: Holy mosquito spray and Tun Tun Police. Holy mosquito spray, da and da.
1: Nah. Krong, krong.
0: So your area, they need to sleep under concrete.
1: You know, my people can come for you. You are just here. You use that road or that route every single day when you come to work. You know, I can tell them. You gave a contest, and the contest is that baby away.
0: If they should come for a recording. Girl, I didn't mention no name.
1: You know, you didn't mention name, but the circumstance to which you describe the place.
0: That'll
1: be a describing place, no. So as a linguist, I would bring pragmatics into this.
0: You admit that there's a problem.
1: I'm not admitting, but you're mentioning it's implicit unless you know we try and then dissect the whole thing and then we find that you mentioned a name.
0: What would make you resist an arrest from a law enforcement officer? You know, we are asking this question with regards to what happened yesterday with a Yoko lady and the MP. It's a whole brouhaha. The MP was saying, I'm not going with you. What even shows you are from Iyoko? There's a whole brouhaha around this. Then we are asking Ghanaians, what is going to make you resist an arrest from a law enforcement officer? It could be the police. It could be from immigration. It could be the military. If the person is a law enforcement officer, what will make you resist an arrest from such?
1: Okay, so if we are linking this to the Iyoko case yesterday, incident yesterday, I think the lady wasn't properly dressed. I for one, she wasn't having any identification card. I'm from Iyoko, because I heard in one of the videos that he was asking what shows you are from Iyoko, and she didn't prove it. So what shows? Probably I sit in your car and you kidnap me. Yaminko, I'll be found dead. So proper identification card, and then when you're coming on someone, like sometimes fear and then panic. I don't know the whole thing, and probably I have a phobia with seeing a law enforcement. I don't do anything bad, and I know my rights as well, just as you said. So I wouldn't panic. But there are others that have this phobia because a policeman wrongly arrested him based on some incident he wasn't even part of. He was innocent. You get it? So they will have that sort of thing, fear towards them. So whenever they see them coming, no organ, fear and panic. And then when you are ignorant about your rights, sometimes the arrest can be messy, you know. If I know my right, why are you treating me like an animal? You get it? So with that, a person kind of resist a law enforcer.
0: Okay, so what would make you, a Jeruba, resist an arrest from a law enforcement officer?
1: I think if you don't show proper identification card, mm-hmm. if you don't tell me, if you are not in your uniform.
0: And someone can be in a uniform and still not be a law enforcer.
1: So just as I said, you show me your identification mm-hmm. card, a police phone, so show your uniform, you should actually prove something. Mm-hmm. I think even with the media, the journalism and thing, mm-hmm. when you go somewhere, they ask for your card.
0: Yeah.
1: If you're a journalist, prove that you have. So I think it's fair enough for you to show me, say, okay, I am this.
0: Mm-hmm.
1: Actually, well, American movies, mm-hmm. series, mm-hmm. they'll show you their card or their badge. Like,
0: yeah.
1: I'm this from this LPD or something. Yeah.
0: All right. Benedicta Agni here says, if there's no proper identification, David Antonio says, I better not comment. Hey! What's going on? Dave, do you have a personal experience or something? Anyway, shout out to Dave. A big shout out to Gabriel Fofo.
1: wait, who is Gabriel Fofo?
0: Gabriel Fofo is an ardent listener and an ardent comment section person.
1: Because Gabriel Fofo, I meet with him every day.
0: Gabriel Fofo is always in the comment section. Mm. Every day, every time. Gabriel Fofo, Dave Ni Antonio, Bra Forces, they are there anytime. Any
1: yeah, we should actually pay them a visit. Hi, Gabriel Fofo.
0: Hey. I had Clitica.

hello, hello. From Cash Coming and Mavo, they call this Hello Hello. And hello there, this is where we're drawing the curtain on today's show. Today we had a conversation with Mommy Yvonne Metz about SVP 2026. You need to be there. Ijeoma passed through, Kenneth Abbott passed through, Felix Wensi, of course, with Sports Flash. Tony, our able intern. Today, Benedicta, our able intern, joined Tony to helping us with our stream live on Facebook. And of course, my right-hand man, DJ Storm. You're going to have a good evening. You're going to stay put and safe out there. Please be safe. I beg, be safe. If you are going somewhere, please send your location to a family member or somebody close to you, please. The rate at which people are dying after visiting people is getting serious, eh? Be very safe out there. I'm begging you. All right, my name is KK, KK Abamfu. Have a good evening. Stay safe out there. And I love you. Mwah. Bye.

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2: 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Ministering are God's anointed servants, Bishop Frederick Asamoah, Reverend Dr. Moses Asamoah, and the host, our dear father, Reverend Prosper Asamoah. 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See you there.
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0: 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This is Eyewitness News on 97.3 CTFM. I am Umaru Sanda Amadu. Coming up over the next 2 hours.
1: In the circumstance, it is our humble view that in as much as we respect the decision of the court, what is obvious is that the court exercised its discretion without considering very vital materials before it. And so the decision of the court, very respectfully, was made without the fundamental basis, which is documentary evidence that were before it. And that is why we disagree.
0: Nurse arrested in connection with TikTok account Ghana Jollof denied bail by the High Court. We hear from her lawyer, who himself is in the news for the attempted arrest by Iyoko yesterday. Also coming up, 6 persons remanded over their alleged involvement in major cocaine bust. And talking about cocaine, the majority side in Parliament has been speaking. It says the latest heightened arrest and exposure over cocaine issues is due to the government's efforts.
2: It takes time for you to understand what the policy rationale was. So the government did not turn a blind eye, except that the government was in the process of reviewing some of those decisions.
0: More on that from Majority Leader and Member of Parliament for Bulsa, James Agalga, who spoke to the media today. We have business news later on the show and talk back where we hear from you. Via WhatsApp number 0539-986-996, 0539-986-996. You can send tweets by mentioning my handle at Umaru Sanda or at City973. Let's start off with Ghana Jollof. It's become a very popular phrase or term now. It has nothing to do with a very popular food. Rather, it has to do with a TikTok account that has been flagged as involving or engaging in illegal activities, for which reason the state apparatus has been pushing hard to find people behind it. Now, a lady was arrested somewhere from the Bronx and Ahafo regions and brought to Accra. Her name is Salome Bafo. She's said to be linked to this particular TikTok account. Her party friends, or well, I'm not sure if I should call them party friends, but her friends have said she has no such relationship. In fact, her lawyer has said she's not connected to any such account. The lawyer was with me 2 nights ago. The following day, he nearly got arrested at the premises of the court complex in Accra. His name is Nana Eje Bafwewa. He's joining me on the line. You're welcome to Eyewitness News, sir.
3: Thank you very much, my brother. How are you?
0: I'm well, thank you. I will speak with you about what transpired yesterday. But before then, what I'm understanding that there was a virtual hearing today involving your client, Salome Bafo. Why did the court reject your application for bail?
3: The court came to the view, or the court had a view that the investigations, according to the Attorney General, is ongoing, and that is cyber in nature. And given that it's cyber in nature, if my client is allowed to go, my client will delete information that are contained in the cyberspace, in this case, her phones. And so, to put it in simple terms, the court thinks that if they should give my client bail, she would delete information on her phone. And that was why we said that, look, the court really didn't make the decision based on information that was available to her. Because it is obvious that our client, her phones have already been seized by the court. If her phones are by the police, and don't forget, last week the police did a press conference where they stated that they've been able to have access to our client's phone and the contents thereof, and so made certain claims. So on that score, you know, the basis that if she should get access to her phone, she is likely to delete the information, very respectfully, was not properly considered by the court. And that's why we disagree with the court.
0: Where is her phone, or where are her devices now?
3: It's in the custody of the police. And please, if you may refresh the memory of your listeners, in terms of, or as far as the press conference of the CID is concerned, you may want to refresh it. You may want to play it for the hearing of your listeners. The CID was categorical that they've had access to her phone and was sharing information contained on her phone, alleging that certain influential persons have been sending money to her. And so on that score, what is the utility of the court, you know, refusing the bail application when the police has already had access to her phone? Obviously, the reason for which the court refused the bail application, respectfully, was ill-considered. However, we respect the decision of the court, except that we disagree with them.
0: Okay. Now, not having access to your device does not mean you cannot have access to your account. So that if you, Nana J. Bafo, currently has my phone in your pocket, I can log into my TikTok or Facebook account from my computer or my other phone or my tablet. So that could possibly be the reason the court thinks releasing her would lead to an interference. And you do know the conditions for the denial of bail as captured in Act 30, where it includes if a person can or may interfere with investigations. Hello?
3: That is why I said that you should refresh the memory of your client, your witness, the press conference of the CID. Hello?
0: I'm listening to you. I'm with you.
3: Hello?
0: I'm with you, Nana.
3: Can you hear me?
0: Yes, I can hear you.
3: That is why I said you should refresh the memory of your client. That is why I said you should refresh the memory of your listeners by playing the press conference of the CID Director General. If you were to play it, you would have gotten to know the extent to which they said they have had access to information. And so to the extent that you have had access to information, as for which you have had custody of this woman and her phones, you've not been able to have access to whatever you want to have. But now, go and listen to the press conference. It makes the decision of the court, as I said, with due deference, you know, fly in the face of what actually is the situation.
0: Did prosecution oppose to your application, or was ex parte?
3: The prosecution opposed the application, but they never had any evidence to support their case or their claim.
0: Very well.
3: The basis being that, look, the court is exercising a discretionary power, and the court ought to have sufficient material before which, on the basis of which it will make such decisions. Now, by every stretch of imagination, a bear.
0: Nana? Hello, Nana, can you hear me? Hello, Nana, can you hear me? Nana, can you hear me? Apologies, I think I'm having a difficulties reaching Nana J. Bafuwa. He's speaking to us on his client who was denied bail today, which bail was crucial for this. Let me see. Nana, can you hear me? No, I still cannot hear him. I will try and re-establish connection with him so that we can continue with this particular conversation. This is Eyewitness News on 97.3. CTFM. We are coming to you from our studios in Accra. I am Umar Rusanda Amadu. You can join the conversation by sending messages to our WhatsApp number 0539-986-996, 0539-986-996. Now, just by way of information and education, Section 96 of Ghana's Criminal and Other Offences Procedure Act, 1960 Act 30, governs issues relating to the grant of bail by courts in criminal proceedings. So there are some factors that courts consider in whether or not to grant bail to a person who has come to apply for that. Now, the consideration from the court may be that the accused, so in denying the bail, the court would check whether the accused might be able to interfere with witnesses or evidence, or whether the accused person can hamper police investigations, or the accused, if released on bail, would commit another offense while on bail. Another consideration is whether the accused person, if granted bail, would fail to appear for the trial based on background, employment, and character ties, and so on. So that is, those are the considerations as contained in Section 96(3) of Act 30, which governs the discretionary position of judges on these matters. Previously, there were some offences that were not bailable, but that has since been determined by the court. So it's almost the discretion of the judge who is the trial judge. So that's the issue of discretion that has been considered. In this instant case, the judge held a view that the accused may interfere with the evidence or which is the information, electronic information out there. Now, if you can hear me, and I hope you do hear me, the option for you now would be to go to the appellate court. Is that an option you'll be exploring? Hello, Nana, can you hear me? I'm afraid I do not have Nana. I'll take a quick break. We'll be back with more. Please stay.
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0: Nana, can you hear me? Great. I was asking what options were left for you. Of course, the appellate system may be your best option. Is that something we're exploring?
1: Against the decision of the court today. And also, once once the appeal is done, you can also proceed to file for bail pending the appeal. So those are the options we have. And we also may have to consider strongly considered petitioning the Chief Justice for a expeditious hearing, given that there's only two, the remand is for 2 weeks, and she's already done about 4 or 5 days of it. And so unless the CJ intervenes, there's the likelihood of her, you know, exhausting the 2 weeks remand in custody, rendering our application and our appeal moot. And so we are going to take that out.
0: I see. Wish you all the best. But two nights ago, you were seated in front of me. The following morning, you went to court on this same matter. And the next thing I saw, a video of you engaging in what has been described variously as chaotic scenes. You said someone was attempting to kidnap you. Yoko said you were peddling falsehood. They invited you to come and answer questions. You failed to. And so they had to use another option to get you to come to their offices. What happened?
1: So, my brother, you have seen copiously video recordings in public. Respectfully, I believe you are in a position. Whoever claims to have come from Yoko didn't have an identification card. And so when asked, what is the evidence that you are coming from Yoko, she couldn't produce any. All we had was a lady in jeans, green t-shirt, and sunglasses, which was recording whatever was going on. By what stretch of imagination am I supposed to infer that she's coming from Yoko? Where? How am I supposed to know she's coming from Yoko? Therefore, it wasn't until the event, after the event, that we got to know that this was indeed something else, that had been sanctioned by.
0: Hello, Nana. Hello, Nana. Nana, can you hear me?
1: Hello.
0: Yes, can you hear me?
1: Hello.
0: Yes.
1: Yeah, I can hear you.
0: Great. Now, my question is, when she approached you, did she invite you, or she was going to arrest you? And we know the procedure for arrest. So did she say, Nana Ejebafo, why are you under arrest? Or she said, I'm here to invite you to Yoko?
1: She said I was required at Yoko. When she said I was required at Yoko, remember I asked her for what? Subsequently, I told her that I would like to come into my vehicle. Okay. And she said no. She was insistent on holding my hand, you know, and forcibly taking me. Clearly, she was there to provoke me, because at that point, you don't have an ID card that shows you are from Yoko. You are there to also aggressively take me. It was clear act of provocation, which, with the greatest of respect and the help of God, I was able to withstand. My brother, let's call a speed in this country. Put yourself in my shoes and let's all make a decision whether I acted unreasonably. Let me ask you, if you were ever confronted by somebody, regardless of gender, and told you were needed by a state security agency, and you ask the person, where is your ID? What shows you are coming from that place? And the person feels to produce any such thing, my brother, would you take that person seriously?
0: I would reasonably not take that person seriously. The only problem would be, and maybe because I have the benefit of hindsight, I may be able to say what I'm going to say next. I wouldn't attempt to knock down that person with my vehicle in my effort to get out of that.
1: Attempt to what?
0: I wouldn't attempt to knock down that person with my vehicle. knock down the person with my vehicle in my attempt to leave
1: I
0: that
1: never,
0: place.
1: I never attempted to knock down. I only wanted to leave. She was blocking me. When she realized that I had to leave, she allowed me to leave. I never attempted. Where was the attempt? I was leaving. What? Look, was there any restriction on me from leaving the place?
0: There shouldn't have been.
1: Was there any restriction? There wasn't any restriction. So she was simply being a nuisance at that point, with the greatest of respect and humility. Don't forget, she never had anything that linked her to Yoko. By no stretch of human imagination could I have deciphered from her mind that she is indeed from Yoko. And she was resisting me from leaving. What else could I have done in the circumstance?
0: In the video we saw, when you sped off, we saw her enter a pickup and also appear to be in pursuit. Did they catch up with you? Did they do anything to you on the way?
1: No, nobody caught up with me, my brother. Nobody caught up with me. The pickup she sat in, did it have, was there any insignia on it?
0: I didn't see.
1: My brother, so if I had sat in that car and the next day I was reported dead, wouldn't you have sat in your studio and said that Lawyer Balfour after all is stupid? You'd have called me stupid, wouldn't you?
0: Because you'll be dead by then. I wouldn't insult a dead man, but most likely I would say it in my head.
1: Exactly, my brother.
0: The Yoko statement said you escaped from the scene and went to seek sanctuary in Parliament.
1: Brother, all that they sought to do yesterday was to divert attention from the cocaine scandal. Today, they took the so-called accused persons or culprits in the cocaine matter to court. You see, you are not discussing it. You see, nobody is discussing it.
0: It's part of my headlines.
1: But it is not the subject of discussion. It's not what is trending. It is what happened yesterday and today, which are trending.
0: So you think this was calculated to shift attention?
1: Oh, they are all part of calculation. It's a calculated attempt by government to shift attention. Because they call this the cocaine matter. It's a big scandal. You have somebody being arrested in Australia for drugs. You have somebody being arrested in France for drugs. You have...
0: Hello, Nana. I'm really sorry, but we will not be able to continue with this particular conversation. The connection to Nana Ejebafowa has really, really been tricky tonight. This is Eyewitness News on 97.3 City FM. We are coming to you from our studios in Accra. Let me know what you think. You've heard from Nana Ejebafowa. 0539-986-996. That's the WhatsApp number that you can send a message to, and then we'll read it for you. You can also mention my handle at Umar Usanda or at City973, and then we will be bringing you other stories that we have planned here on Eyewitness News. We'll be going to the City Newsroom to bring you news summaries as well, and of course we'll be hearing from the NDC side, the majority side in Parliament, which has been speaking about the latest cocaine bust, and they say that it is all part of a strategy that the government has implemented to bring more or expose the issues relating to the cocaine in the country. This is Eyewitness News on 97.3 City FM. I want us to listen to James Agaga. He's the majority leader in Parliament. He called a press conference today, and he said that the Narcotics Control Commission, NACOC, has over the years faced challenges including inadequate staffing and limited resources, constraining its ability to effectively tackle the illegal drug trade. Now, he said that the increased seizures that we are seeing and arrests that we are seeing should be viewed as part of intensified efforts to combat the illicit drug trade.
2: You want us to recall to consider that the cocaine bust? You see, the point is there is improved detection and interdiction under this government. So if you hear in the news that cocaine, heroin have been interdicted, culprits arrested, it simply means that we are making progress in terms of what? How might we have resourced the drug law enforcement agencies, in this case, NACOC, to carry out these operations? And I have already outlined in this particular statement how the measures that have been ruled out to make NACOC more efficient. And so in the coming days, we should expect more arrests, because with increased detection capabilities, the drug traffickers and laws definitely are going to be on the run. They will be detected, they will be interdicted, and they will be arrested and prosecuted in a timely manner, because we even now have a dedicated court which is responsible for these prosecutions.
0: So that's James Agaga. He is a Member of Parliament for Bulusan North and also the majority leader in the House of Parliament. This is Eyewitness News. In fact, we are somewhere in the Bulsa area on Radio Bulsa, where the majority leader is MP for. 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That's on the campus of the University of Energy and Natural Resources, UNA. 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We are on YouTube and we are on Facebook. You get to see what's happening in the studio. Fafa, Melody, Portugal, a journey of new standards.
3: Well, the Ghana National Petroleum Tanker Drivers Union has welcomed government's directive to include the 7.2-kilometer Tema oil refinery route under government's Big Push Road project. The union has over the years protested and demanded the construction of the route. However, the union has rejected claims by the minister that the contractor did not have a valid contract at the time the tanker drivers were demanding the completion of the road. Speaking to City News, Vice President of the Ghana National Petroleum Tanker Drivers Union, Sunday Alabi, said the minister must provide evidence to support the claim.
4: He just comes out and talk like that. No, we will not take it. If you say you want to do the main route without doing it to their companies, I agree with him. You should do the main route for us. And that's what we want. It's voluntary that if they want to help, they are paying their taxes. But saying that the contractor that don't have a contract, I beg to differ. The former minister was on that road with the contractor. So if he said the contractor doesn't have a contract, I beg to differ on that one. She gave us proof that there's no contract. They did not have a contract with NDC government. Not that they don't have a contract at all. Because we also have facts. If a contractor is not awarded a contract, the contractor cannot do such amount of work on the road. Who will not have a contract and do such amount of job on the road? Nobody, no contractor will just hear a word of mouth and go to that road and start constructing. He said that because he wants to keep his job, because we also have facts. He's saying that to keep his job.
3: Sunday Alabi is the vice president of the Ghana National Petroleum Tanker Drivers Union. Away from that, President John Dramani Mahama has responded to U.S. President Donald Trump's threat to, in quote, annihilate Iran, saying no human civilization deserves to be annihilated. He made the comment while addressing the 81st United Nations General Assembly 2 days after President Trump used the same word in a warning to Iran during his address to the assembly. Although President Mahama did not mention President Trump by name, his use of the word, in quote, annihilate, appeared to be a direct response to the U.S. president's remarks. President Mahama instead called for dialogue and peaceful resolution of conflicts.
5: The current Middle East crisis is having a deleterious effect on the world economy. We call for a return to the negotiating table. And let me add that no human civilization deserves to be annihilated, and certainly not a member of the United Nations. I believe that dialogue can resolve even the most intractable of global problems. Across every conflict, whether in Europe, the Middle East, Africa, the standard must remain uniform: respect for sovereign integrity, protect civilians, ensure unhindered humanitarian access, and hold perpetrators of war crimes accountable.
3: Well, President Mahama also called for a fundamental shift in the way Africa's development is financed, insisting that the continent does not need charity, but fair and equal partnerships with the international community.
5: The same systemic inequalities permeates the international financial architecture. Developing nations and the global south borrow at interest rates that are up to 8 times higher than industrialized nations. African and Caribbean nations, struck by climate disasters, are forced to take on crippling debt to rebuild from floods and droughts that they did not cause. Governments are forced into a tragic choice: to service predatory debt or to serve their people. We demand reform. We need long-term, affordable, and accessible concessionary financing that enables developing economies to invest in human capital, in industrialization and climate adaptation. Mr. President, Africa does not seek charity. Africa seeks equal partnership that is anchored in mutual respect. Our continent possesses the world's youngest population, vast arable lands, unparalleled cultural vitality, and the critical minerals required to drive the global green energy transition. But Mr. Speaker, let me warn, Africa will not remain a passive arena for a new scramble for resources. Critical mineral extraction in Africa must not replicate the colonial era exploitation. We will process our minerals at home. We will build local industries that create dignified jobs for our youth, and we retain the value of our natural resources in Africa.
3: Well, let's say a bit more on the President's address at the 81st United Nations General Assembly earlier today. Well, he further called for a permanent seat for Africa on the UN Security Council.
5: The injustices of the past remain embedded in today's power structures. Africa is home to 1.5 billion people, over 18% of humanity, and constitutes the largest regional voting bloc in this General Assembly. And yet, Africa remains without a single permanent seat on the United Nations Security Council. This is fundamentally unacceptable in the 21st century. Africa must be granted permanent representation on the UN Security Council, complete with all the rights and responsibilities. We cannot credibly champion the sovereign equality of nations while preserving a global governance structure that was designed for the post-war geopolitical realities. Mr. President, Security Council reform is not a favor to Africa. It is an imperative for the legitimacy, the credibility, and the survival of the United Nations.
3: That was President John Dramani Mahama giving an address at the 81st United Nations General Assembly earlier today. Away from that, the Media Foundation for West Africa has welcomed President Mahama's request for a national stakeholder engagement on hate speech, abusive online content, and responsible digital communication. In a letter signed by the Secretary to the President, Callistus Mahama, the presidency requested that the Media Foundation for West Africa and the Ghana Journalist Association, that's GJA, convene the stakeholder engagement. Speaking to City News, the foundation's executive director, Suleimana Brahima, said the media landscape has changed dramatically in the digital age.
6: It's a welcome development. It's an intervention that is long overdue, and it is great that it's coming from the president. We have been entertaining the idea of something in this format, trying to look at what happened when Ghana was liberalizing the airwaves in 1994. And once the announcement was made at that time, or once the policy decision was made at that time, there was a national convening in 1993. It was in Gimpa, where a lot of discussions happened in terms of what the liberalization could mean and what steps needed to be put in place to ensure that the liberalization serves our country in a good way and not in a negative way. Over the period, we have come to a point where the dynamics have completely changed from what we used to know as media then and what is media now.
3: That was Suleiman Abrahima, the Executive Director of the Media Foundation for West Africa. Now, the Public Utilities Regulatory Commission is concerned about illegal mining activities around water production facilities. The PRC says rising turbidity levels during the dry season could affect water production and supply. At the Setre Heman headworks, illegal miners have reportedly mounted dredges on the Pra River and continue to operate, including on weekends. Speaking to City News after inspecting the facility, PRC Executive Secretary Dr. Shafiq Suleiman said security agencies have been notified to strengthen protection around water intake points and drive away illegal miners.
7: Right in front of the intake point, we could see some mining activities ongoing. I mean, as we speak now, because of the rainy season, I mean, it's not affecting the intake point drastically. The main challenge is actually when we move towards the dry season, when the activities will be, because they also be using water, the activities will be directly affecting the water intake point. The immediate resolution is what we may need to get them to move away from the nearby

0: times 12, I mean, that requires us to ration it. So we've also given instructions to Ghana Water to ensure that they make a timetable available to the people of Central Region to know when they are expecting water. So that is coming up strongly. We've had the interaction with them already. So be rest assured that within the shortest possible time, PURC in collaboration with Ghana Water will be publishing a timetable for Ghana Water water supply within the region. And they will go further to even announce on major radio stations within the municipality to be aware of the periods and days when to expect their water supply. Whilst we are working hard to ensure that going forward, we reduce the rationing if the Galamsey-related issues reduce.
1: That was Executive Secretary of the Public Utilities Regulatory Commission, Dr. Shafiq Suleiman.
2: And that was Fafa Melody Potiphar of the City Newsroom. 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
2: Yeah, welcome back. This is Eyewitness News on 97.3 CTFM. Let's go to the education sector now. Now, teachers who are posted to rural areas or deprived areas often demand some allowances to be paid them. And a lot of the times, these allowances are not paid, and they say they will not accept those postings. Now, there was a communication from these teachers who said they were going to go on industrial action if government failed to pay them some 20% of their salary, which is given to them to teach in deprived areas. Has the government listened? Are they going to continue to teach in those areas? Let's speak to Kingsley Enyimedu. He is a communications director for the group. It's called the Pre-Tertiary Teachers Association, PRETAC. You're welcome to Eyewitness News, Mr. Enyimedu.
3: Good evening, my brother.
2: First of all, this this deprived area allowance, is it a new policy or has always been an existing policy? Can you tell us more about how it has helped education in rural areas?
3: Yes, it is an allowance that we ask the government, the previous government, to give to teachers who serve in areas where we them as deprived. These are areas where the conditions there, in terms of social amenities, in terms of accommodation, in terms of anything that makes a teacher, give up his or her best, are not available. Now, when we decided to request for that, the then government access that they cannot put data on it as to how many of our teachers live in the rural area. So the three teacher unions, the Pre-Tertiary Teachers Association of Ghana, then CCT Ghana, NAGRAT and NAGRAT, put a team together to go to these places and, take data on it. We did. And as you speak, nothing has been given. So if you tell me the impact, the impact is negative because it has not been given. We expect that it will be given so that teachers will accept postings or transfers to these areas. Now that we have not received anything or the government is not paying, there is no impact. It is the same old story that our classrooms and other educational enclaves within these deprived areas is as it is now.
2: Okay, now, is this mandatory for the government to pay to you, or this is just a gentleman's agreement that you go to the village, we'll pay you so much in addition? Is it a contract that you have signed, so it's binding?
3: It is a contract. It is a contract. It is not a gentleman's agreement. Teacher unions are not a group of associations where we put calabashes into our hands and go and beg at the roadside. We realize that one major challenge faced by teachers in these areas are what I have mentioned. So in order to encourage them to go there, in order not to teachers be satisfied or interested in only urban schools, let us give them something so that we will have enough teachers there. So it was an agreement, a contract signed between the three teacher unions and the government of Ghana. So it is not something that you went there with a calabash in hand to plead. But we were looking at what can we do to improve teaching and learning in these deprived areas. So it was not something like, let's agree, give us something so that we will go. It was a contract. It was an agreement that we appended our signatures. Both parties agreed to go by the terms of these allowances.
2: Okay. Now, this allowance is not paid to you, or these allowances are not being paid to you. You had given an ultimatum to government for these allowances to be paid. Obviously, the government has not listened. What options are left for you? And when do you intend to do that? Or would you go perhaps and remind them?
3: Yes. Let's remind ourselves that the arrears and the allowances that we are asking for, we are not only talking about the deprived area allowance, we are also talking about promotion arrears that the government sat with us, with all stakeholders, and promised that by the end of September, they were going to pay all arrears. Almost 80,000 teachers are owed arrears. To our utter dismay, when the validation came, we realized that only 6,000 teachers out of the 80,000 teachers have received their allowances. Now, we quickly wrote to government or to our employer to remind them that this is what we have seen, and for that matter, we were giving them up to today to make sure that a supplementary list is made so that the rest, the 74,000 teachers, will also be paid. As you speak, as I talk to you, and as I speak to the people of Ghana, we have not so received any response from government. Leadership of these three teacher unions, as the Penitentiary Teachers Association of Ghana, formerly CCT Ghana, NAGRAT and NAT, our principals, will be meeting tomorrow, early in the morning, and whatever communication that we have to do, whatever information that we have to give to our members, and the good people of Ghana, we will communicate to them through your media.
2: Very well. Thank you so much for speaking to us.
3: I'm also grateful for giving us the opportunity to speak to our members and the good people of Ghana.
2: That's Kingsley Enyimedu. He's Communications Director of the Pre-Tertiary Teachers Association, PRETAC. Let's go to a story we did on Eyewitness News yesterday. We had an interview with former Minister for Health, Dr. Bernard Okoboy. It has to do with the government policy, the President's pledge to provide some 160-bed regional hospitals in OT, Savannah, and Western North regions. Now, the Honorable Dr. Okoboy holds a view that the priorities were being misplaced. That did not sit well with the Ministry of Health. The man who speaks for the Ministry of Health is Tony Goodman. He's joining me on the line. Tony, you're welcome to Eyewitness News.
4: Good evening, my brother.
2: First of all, explain what the President's proposal was and why you don't agree with Okoboy's disagreement with the President's proposal or plan.
4: Thank you. Good evening to our listeners. Yesterday, court listened to your station because the Minister for Health will come to my session, and I think it's proper for me to clarify. He said the regional hospital, if that is what I heard, the regional hospital in Uti is not necessary, and that the building some Agenda 111, these are important facilities we need to concentrate on. Let me say that the fact that the region needs regional hospital, in MPP's own manifesto and promise, they also promised to build regional hospitals for the people of Uti. They failed to do that. And then we have decided to do this for the people, knowing very well that this is what they need at this time. Regarding the general hospitals across the country, we have stated that it was badly implemented. They didn't have money to implement such program, but they decided to do one, but it's at various levels. Knowing that we do not have money to complete them, we have begun the process of completing 10 this year. By next year, next 2 years, we should be able to do about 35 of them, which are at various stages of completion. We've also said that we're engaging various organizations and persons who are ready to partner government to complete the rest. So these are processes we've put in place to complete Agenda 111. Make sure that the regional hospitals like Uti, Savannah, Western North also get regional hospitals. If you know where Uti if you would realize that if a regional hospital is placed there to take care of a lot of regions, to take care of the northern, the upper west, and the Volta region, you have that enclave that lacks some of these facilities. And for that reason, we think that placing this facility around that area will help the people of Uti.
2: But the view is that you're just trying to leave a legacy project. So it's okay that you want to build a regional hospital, but what happened to the projects that were started in the same health sector? Because the point he made is that you don't even have district or CHIPS compounds in many districts in the OT region, yet you want to put up a regional or a referral hospital. He holds a view that it is putting the cart before the horse.
4: No, you see, the plan is not to just build Agenda 1-1 without having other peripheral facilities being taken care of. As I speak to you, the plan is for every DCUMC to put up CHIPS compound, at least two, in their communities. That is currently ongoing. We are also planting, as I speak to you, there is a team currently in UT planting this health post to augment what we already have. We, after the assessment, we realized that what would work properly, what would help them get that quality health care, is to add on a regional hospital so that you don't travel from UT to Accra, you don't travel to UT to who before you can assess secondary or tertiary care. So that is the plan. We are not only doing the regional hospital, we are doing other facilities, making sure that we cover other peripheral. That is the plan. But if you look at the health sector, that is how it works. It is not to put a hospital close to another hospital. That is just for the fanciful aspect of it, making sure that every aspect of the health sector is covered. You can agree with me that what is happening in the health sector lately is changing the narrative in the health sector. What Honorable Kubo and Ku couldn't do is what we are currently doing, making sure that free primary health care goes to every community. A health insurance is on cap for facilities to receive their money on time and promptly. Make sure that persons who are currently struggling, going to radio stations and TV stations before their health care bills and the medications are taken care of, under the Ghana Medical Trust Fund, it's now a thing of the past, and persons are receiving prompt support free from government. These are some of the things we are doing to change the narrative in the health sector.
2: Just for emphasis, what is this government's agenda with Agenda 111?
4: Yeah, so that is what I mentioned, that because we don't have...
2: So I just want to be sure whether... So this the former government members keep saying that you need to finish them up, finish all of them. And of course, that would help with our health sector. So I want to know, is there a plan to finish all of them, or finish some of them, or abandon some, and or abandon all of them completely?
4: For the instruction, what I got from Honorable Minister, Honorable Governor, is that His Excellency the President said nobody should abandon any project anywhere. We should make sure that projects that have been abandoned are actually worked on and constructed and completed for the good people of this country. That is currently ongoing. We've also put in place a clear plan, which is to get government resources to complete about 35 of them. Those that we can complete, we complete them. Engage in organizations like the Christian Health Association of Ghana, engage NGOs, engage multinational companies to complete some of them which are within their encampment for us to run for the people. So these are some of the plans we have put in place. And I can tell you, if you go to some of the sites, Agenda 111 is currently ongoing. About 10 of them I can speak to now are currently seeing some improvement. So that is the plan. You cannot do 101 hospitals within a year or two. That is not possible. The money invested in these hospitals could have done about 20 and then done with. But that wasn't the case. It is not a prudent expenditure. We've not spent the people's money very well in that regard. It is bad. The ministry has regretted that action. Can see that what we are currently doing is to make sure that we make good use of the ones that are about 70 to 80%.
2: Very well. Thank you so much for speaking to us.
4: My pleasure.
2: That's Tony Goodman. He speaks for the Ministry of Health. This is Eyewitness News on 97.3 CTFM. We are coming to you from our studios in Accra. We are hearing that the Bank of Ghana has made a very major announcement today. It has to do with something bothering on our currency. And then there's something called Heritage Series. And then we are told that there will be something relating to our CD notes. Are they changing the CDs? Are they upgrading the CDs? What's happening to our money? Let me go to Dominic Owusu. He's head of currency at the Bank of Ghana. You're welcome to Eyewitness News.
5: Yes, good evening.
2: Good evening. I couldn't make it to your press conference today. Could you be kind enough to act as a reporter for me tonight? What is the Bank of Ghana trying to let the world know, or Ghanaians know, in relation to our currency?
5: So, yes, thank you very much, and good evening to your listeners. So, the Bank of Ghana is introducing what we call the upgraded series, themed or called the Heritage Series. And this is what the governor spoke about this during the MPC conference. And I think the objective is strengthening the security, durability and functionality of our national currency. So come the 3rd of November this year, the central bank will be launching the Heritage Series, that is the new upgraded series of banknotes into circulation. So we'll be unveiling it to the general public.
2: Okay, just to be sure, so this Heritage Series is supposed to be a name you've given to the new banknotes?
5: Yes, please.
2: What is the Heritage Series itself? Why Heritage Series? And then talk to me about what new things will be seen with these banknotes.
5: Okay, so it is termed the Heritage Series because currently, if you look at the existing notes, we've done very well. I mean, since 2007, these notes have been in circulation and it's done a good job, but currently there is a need to improve the notes and make it what we say, improve the functionality. Now, in terms of, we have very rich national heritage and a lot of iconographic elements with national heroes. So the Heritage Series that the Bank of Ghana is going to introduce is going to have national thematic appeal that tells a very good story about our heritage, right from the lowest denomination to the highest denomination. So we're going to incorporate a lot of iconographic elements, national themes, national monuments that will be able to appreciate, and it's supposed to be more Ghanaian, and when you see it, you will appreciate that, look, this is what Ghana has been able to do well. So we've called it Heritage Series because of the background in terms of the theme that these banknotes are going to communicate to the general public. We're going to have a lot of, first of all, national heroes, which we're going to, you know, honor, and a lot of national monuments, which we have also incorporated with certain cultural motifs in the notes. And this is something that you will love when you see them.
2: I'm just looking at the existing bank notes. The 200 CD note has the Jubilee House or the Flagstaff House. The 20 CDs has, I'm not sure what this is. The 50 CD note has something that looks like the castle. The 10 CD notes has the Bank of Ghana edifice. All of them have the big six on the front. Is this going to change so that they will not have the big six anymore, or they would have the big six, but you change the edifices that I'm looking at to other edifices?
5: Okay, so this one, we'll leave it for the launch. I mean, we should keep you, you know, trying to also think, you know, we should keep you expectant of what to come. So in terms of the various elements that is depicted on the note. That is what we'll be unveiling to Ghanaians on the line date, which we've communicated as the 3rd of November 2026. So I want you to just keep these things, you know, to your, you know, to yourself. And then when we unveil the note, you'll see the details of it. But what we want to bring across is that we've done a lot of good work to make sure that we incorporate a lot of, you know, cultural motifs and national heroes and some national monuments that will be also appealing to the public. And what, you know, with time, now you have technological advancement in AI and other areas. And we see that sometimes when things go, you know, advanced, there is the need for, as a central bank or as a nation, to try to protect the integrity of the bank. So we have to make sure that we continue to sustain its authenticity. So that is why when all these things come up, there is the need that the central bank would also incorporate new security features and also enhance the durability of these banknotes, and not to, you know, wait till we are taken by surprise.
2: Okay.
5: So this is looking forward into the future.
2: So this launch you are planning is not similar to the redenomination we saw in 2007. So we'll still have 200 cedi being the highest and possibly 1 cedi being the lowest, and then the pesos. I just want to be sure. Are we changing the denominations, or we are just changing the paper that we are holding?
5: Let me be very explicit on this. Is the existing denominations are going to remain the same. We are going to have the same 1 cedi we have in circulation up to the 200. No additional denomination in terms of going beyond 200 is coming on board. So this is a fact of the matter. So we are only upgrading the existing notes in circulation, nothing more, nothing less. So currently we have the 1 Ghana cedi. Just remember that we also have the 2 Ghana cedi, and then we have the 5 Ghana cedi. We have the 10, we have the 20, we have the 50, we have the 100, and we have the 200 Ghana cedis. These are the bundles that are being upgraded with to strengthen the security and make it more durable. But let me add that even though these bundles are going to be more durable, I would always, you know, encourage Ghanaians to mind the handling. We must ensure that we still protect the currency handled with care. This is something that, and once we introduce these banknotes, we would also embark on education to make sure that the public is aware. Because once we keep the banknotes clean, it will also reduce the printing cost, so that we're able to ensure that we have fair, clean banknotes in circulation.
2: You said that once you introduce them, you start a campaign. Why not the other way? Why didn't you start the education and campaign before introducing the banknotes? I mean, you said November, which means we have just a month away from the launch. Do you not think that you should possibly do some education, or because it's not a redenomination, you think that it is not a big deal?
5: Okay, so if you remember, I think Bank of Ghana has always been embarking on education. Even the cedi assisted celebration, you realize that the governor himself was on the market with a number of staff. So education is a continuous process. So this one will still, so currently Bank of Ghana is always out there. If you check the regions and other places, we are always there. So maybe this is something that you also need to help us carry. But you see, when we are introducing the banknotes, there are also new features that we are also bringing on board. So you need to educate the public so that they will be able to authenticate these banknotes when they see them. So this we are also going to be doing along the normal public education with handling that we've done all the time.
2: Does the existing banknote become Okay, so does it cease to become legal tender after November 3?
5: So let me say that the existing banknotes and the new banknotes will co-circulate together. So there is no need for anybody to rush to do exchange. So both will remain legal tender.
2: I've seen the pound sterling. It looks like plastic. Is that what we are planning to do?
5: Okay, so I think, let me emphasize that. So the existing banknote in the British pound is plastic, is polymer. What we are doing in Ghana is paper or cotton, 100% cotton substrate. This is what we are being still maintaining in circulation. However, the cotton substrate is more reinforced than the existing notes in circulation. So we are not introducing anything like polymer. It's the same cotton, but reinforced cotton. So we are not bringing the polymer banknotes into circulation. We already have more challenges with cotton polymer plastics in Ghana. We don't want to add to the
2: promise you won't choke our gutters with our banknotes. That one there, like, so don't worry. That's the only one you're allowed to bring in as plastic. Forget everything. Nobody will throw the banknotes and choke the gutters with that. That I can assure you.
5: But you know that at the end of the life of the banknote, you need to, there's what we call the destruction part of it.
2: And we'll give it to you, then you go and burn it.
5: Still bring it. Okay, so, but let me be, the fact is that we are still maintaining the cotton substrate in circulation, and but these ones are more reinforced. However, we must make sure that we keep these banknotes very well.
2: Okay.
5: To save some money. Yeah.
2: Can I ask how much this will cost us?
5: How much? So I think the governor answered that question, and the answer is that these banknotes have already been budgeted for. So, and at the end of the day, whenever we publish our financials, all the details will be in there. So you have all the information available to you. Everything has been done in according to our processes, our procedures, and it's in line. So whenever we publish our financials, I think it will be available for your information.
2: But you won't tell me now.
5: Well, I think now it's not very necessary.
2: No, it's necessary. If you don't have it, and you don't want to share, that's okay. But ask you whether it's necessary. It's necessary now. If you don't want to share it,
5: but
2: that's
5: you
2: okay.
5: Have it officially. You have it. You use the official channels to give it to you whenever you need it, please.
2: Very well. Thank you. Thank you so much for speaking to us.
5: Thank you very much, sir. Enjoy the rest of the evening.
2: Thank you so much. That's Dominic Owusu. He's head of currency at the Bank of Ghana. This is Eyewitness News on 97.3 CTFM. The head, so that's the head of currency. Now, I have in studio the head of business here at CTFM and Channel 1 Television. Nilati Lati.
6: Hi, Sandra.
2: What's your English name, Seth, again?
6: I'm David.
2: David Nilati Lati. Everything good?
6: Everything is well. We are just preparing for our fresh notes.
2: They are bringing us fresh notes.
6: You know, recently President Mahama said that the Ghana CD needs some security refresh. So I think that is what the Bank of Ghana is doing. And we have been spending these kinds of, you know, currencies for how many years? From 2007, right?
2: Yeah,
6: so that's almost 20 years.
2: Well, I don't know. I want to see what remarkably will look different in the new currencies. He said that we'll still have the same cotton thing, which means it's not like plastic paper.
6: And the selection of the monuments and the, you know, the national heroes.
2: Yeah, but we already have those. I'm not sure. I want to just really see, because I was mentioning to him, I'm looking at the existing ones. We have a lot of the monuments on there already. Mm. So I don't know what new thing they are going to put there, which new monuments they are going to put there. But I think we'll just...
6: Yeah, I'm sure they'll bring out the specimen very soon so that we get to know the changes.
2: Uh-huh. So November 3. But there's another thing. I asked him how much it will cost us. He said it's not necessary now. But I think it's necessary. He said it's part of their budget. So maybe you should try and dig it up and then let us know how much it will cost. Thank you, Nilati. And that business staff.
6: Yeah, we stay with the Bank of Ghana because at that particular press briefing, it held the policy rate at 14% for the third consecutive time, given the global uncertainties that we are facing. But this is Eyewitness News, the business segment. I'm Nilati Lati. The Bank of Ghana has maintained the monetary policy rate at 14%, citing broadly balanced risks to inflation and economic growth. The decision was taken unanimously by the Monetary Policy Committee at its 132nd regular meeting, which concluded on Thursday, September 24. Here is Bank of Ghana Governor Dr. Johnson Siama announcing the rates.
7: Presently, headline inflation remains below the lower bound of the medium-term target band and is projected to move up into the band over the next few quarters. Upside risks to the inflation outlook include the upward revisions to utility tariffs, rising ex-pump petroleum prices, and the linkage to transport fares, strengthening of the U.S. dollar due to the U.S. interest rate hike, as well as possible spillovers from global supply chain constraints. On the other hand, continued fiscal consolidation, improved food supply conditions, and exchange rate stability, these present offsetting downside risks going forward. So based on these considerations, the Monetary Policy Committee viewed the balance of risks to inflation and growth as broadly balanced, and the committee voted by a unanimous decision to maintain the monetary policy rate at 14.0%.
6: Dr. Johnson Siama is governor of the Bank of Ghana. Economist and professor of finance at the University of Ghana Business School, Professor Godfrey Bokun, feels there is no immediate cause for alarm following the $1.9 billion drop in Ghana's foreign reserves. He acknowledges that the decline is concerning, but says it does not pose an economic threat, particularly in the context of ongoing developments in the global economy. He tells City Business News the Bank of Ghana must remain proactive and mitigate potential risks that could emerge from further pressure on the country's external reserves.
8: It's not a precarious situation, but it is also worth to recognize our reserves has gone down, I would say quite significantly, seeing that the conflict in the Middle East is weighing heavily on our gold exports, more than 60% of our gold. And given also how we have used our accumulated reserves in the past 1.5 years, essentially tells you that we are a bit exposed if something should happen to gold export, either in terms of volume of export, which is happening right now, or something should happen to the world price. And we should just bear in mind that the reserves we have celebrated, that it has been well and above the IMF ceiling and all of that, has been driven largely by a single commodity. That is where the risk is. So we have those reserves, but the vulnerability is very high because it's dependent on a single commodity. And if something happens to that particular line of item, we are exposed. And unfortunately, that is what we are seeing now. There should not be any panic necessarily, because we still have considerable level of reserves to be able to fight the pressure. But I believe that given what is happening, some level of moderation will be needed in terms of the level of intermediation that the central bank will have to do.
6: Professor Godfrey Bokun is an economist and also professor of finance at the University of Ghana Business School. The value of mobile money transactions in Ghana rose to 518.8 billion Ghana cedis in August 2026, highlighting the continued expansion of digital payments and the growing role of mobile money in the economy. The value of mobile money transactions also increased from the 354.1 billion Ghana cedis recorded last year. This represents an increase of about 46.5% year-on-year. The August figure was also higher than the 509.4 billion Ghana cedis recorded in July, indicating continued growth in the value of transactions processed through mobile money platforms. Transaction volumes also remained substantial during the month. The Bank of Ghana recorded 1.046 billion mobile money transactions in August, up from 969 million transactions in July. Expansion in transaction values comes alongside a growing mobile money user base. As of August, Ghana had 85.8 million registered mobile money accounts, while active accounts stood at 26.4 million. The number of active mobile money agents also increased to 594,000 in August from 550,000 in July. Meanwhile, the balance on mobile money flows stood at 39.8 billion Ghana cedis in August, compared with the 39 billion Ghana cedis the previous month.
9: A business desk report.
6: The African Cashew Alliance is calling for stronger policies, increased investment and deeper partnerships to secure a sustainable future for Africa's cashew industry. The call came at the closing ceremony of the 2026 African Cashew Alliance Annual Cashew Conference and Expo in Accra. Here is the Alliance Board Vice President, Boubacar Konta.
9: We cannot build sustainable supply without improving productivity. We cannot build competitive processing without investment. We cannot create the right environment for investment without appropriate and predictable policies. And none of these can be achieved without strong partnerships across countries and across the value chain. This is therefore not the end of our discussions. It is the beginning of the work that must follow.
6: Vice President of the Board of African Cashew Alliance, Boubacar Konta. The founder of Fidelity Bank, Edward Ifa, says the bank remains committed to supporting SMEs and Ghanaian entrepreneurs to boost the country's economy. Here's more.
10: The bank today launched an event to mark the beginning of a year-long celebration of Fidelity Bank's growth, resilience and impact on Ghana's financial landscape over the past two decades. Speaking at the launch, founder of the bank, Edward Ifa, indicated that Fidelity's resilience over the years has been due to its strong foundation's ethics and corporate values.
11: In 20 years to come, we expect to see the bank as a more relevant bank. It'll certainly be bigger, but we just don't want to be a bigger bank, we want to be a more relevant bank. Relevant to Ghanaian individuals, businesses, to the government, impacting lives, helping people grow their businesses, helping us resolve our socioeconomic problems, helping to improve our housing, our electricity, and in wealth creation in general. In 2006, access to banking was less than 25%. Less than 25% of Ghanaians had access to banks, and many SMEs didn't have access to banking. Today, that number is over 80% of Ghanaians have access to banks. There's Momo. We have inclusive banking, which has at least 2.2 million customers and other areas of banking. So I think the future is very bright.
10: For his part, the Divisional Director, Retail Banking at Fidelity Bank, Godfred Atefua, highlighted a promo the bank is embarking on to reward its customers.
12: All that customers are required to do is to deposit 1,000 cedis. 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
6: That report was filed by my colleague Nashika Caesar. And that's it for business on Eyewitness News on 97.3 CTFM. Many thanks indeed for listening. I am Ni Lati Lati.
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1: 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I am Umaru Sandamadu. We have to end Eyewitness News earlier than we usually do because the Ghana Black Stars are playing qualifiers, hoping that we can be at the continental stage, the AFCON qualifiers. Tonight we are playing Ivory Coast in the northern part of that country, so the city sports team will be coming in to take over and bring us commentary. But before then, I just want to bring you a few messages that you sent to us on TalkBack, which is brought to you by Valet.
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1: It says NPP defends false news as free speech in Ghana Jollof case, but their MP runs from the Yoko at the High Court when asked to face the law. That's not rule of law, that is hypocrisy. Akate Raymond in Agotime Petro says the only good intentions MPP as a political party has for Ghanaians is how to. I cannot read that part. Paul Junior in Hafomin says, after abducting and giving an innocent mother inhumane treatment for days without any public outcry, the present tense I want to call for national dialogue against hate speech. This one has no sender name, but it says, we think the lawyer missed the point. In as much as the CID has evidence from your phone and the phone is in their possession, does not mean that you cannot delete things from your account when you get access to other mobile devices. Just ask, as you are suggesting to the lawyer. Nelanya Agbe in Pediasi says, Ghana Jollof and her accomplices must subject themselves to the court processes. Paul in Bechley says, the NPP party members are now seeking to petition the CJ to intervene in the Ghana Jollof case. Hey, really? Are these the same people who spoke against him, called him names, and are now thinking of running to him? Daniel Akpaliok in Sandema says, we need, as a matter of urgency, to put a stop to this impunity and politics of insult. Wayo Teshi Nungwa says, I see judicial thuggery and intimidation in this bill refusal matter. I am not in any way supporting the allegation for which she was picked up. As is Donline, who says the conduct of the MP was totally inappropriate and unacceptable. We need our parliamentarians to behave like honorable men. Ivy National in Wah says, in the history of Ghana, which political party member of parliament was arrested in the USA because of cocaine? Is it not MPP? Ibrahim Abdul Basit says, tell Nana Bafour that he has been explaining since yesterday. He should take his time, go to Iyoko voluntarily without any drama. Albert from Adentan says, the MPP is only trying to replicate the very malicious actions of the AFOG. Can continue that. Jones Adubuela says, I condemn what happened yesterday in no uncertain terms. There's a better way of effecting arrest. Godwin Kwame Nuchi in Gulf City, Tama says, I wonder what the interest of the MPP and the nurses and midwives is in the case of Madame Jennifer. Wills Yoga in Abuja 30 in the Volta region says, Nana AJ Balfour's conduct yesterday, resisting arrest and defying Iyoko's invitation, says a bad president. Joe Agbeko says, I'm surprised to hear lawyer Bafwewa talk like this. Is he sure he's not diverting attention? He must remember he's not above the law. Steve O in Ebree says, I totally disagree with the assertion that the recent cocaine bust is due to vigilance. If it were so, it wouldn't have left the shores of this country. We the people from Oyarifa says, congratulations, President Mahama. You have made my day. What a speech. What a good time to be black. Bless the water in Amasama says, this MPP MP is just behaving like a comedian. How can you describe a law enforcement agency like Iyoko as kidnappers? Well, thank you so much all for sending us your messages by way of TalkBack, which is brought to you by Valet.
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1: Ne lechlan Ghana say wobu kusu jine woho esiku fo e teacher fo ana wo fo se wo pe se wo besa sawo nemu nia menina every nani ya yenshe papa bi amamu ewe ye air conditioners, TVs, refrigerators, gas 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

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See, I don't go to clubs, I never chase a. I'm here to bang that gangsta to the apocalypse. We call it stress, some of y'all call it chocolate. 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Whatever the case, I ain't trying to catch it. Lay low, blow big dope and slang records. 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I flip faster than birds. 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You shouldn't provoke, I bring the worst from the LBC. Smash, motherfuckers thinking they gon' smash on me. Snoop and Dre give a f*** about what

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Good evening and welcome to the late edition of Beach Newsroom with me, Robert Apia. Coming up, majority attributes rise in drug arrests to strengthen enforcement. Also, global financial conditions put pressure on CD. This is coming from the Bank of Ghana. And later in the bulletin, Ghana's export earnings rise to record $22.4 billion in August. We'll be back shortly with details of these and more. Please do stay.

0: Many thanks for staying with us. We are coming to you from our studio at Edumante Place in Fujairah. Now to the details. The Bank of Ghana says tighter global financial conditions and a stronger US dollar are putting pressure on emerging market currencies, including the Ghana cedi. Speaking at the opening of the 132nd Monetary Policy Committee meeting, Governor of the Bank of Ghana, Dr. Johnson Esiama, says the development is being driven largely by heightened global uncertainty and the ongoing conflict in the Middle East. He noted that the conflict has disrupted trade flows and pushed up energy prices, with the rise in oil occurring against a backdrop of depleted global inventories. This, he says, leaves markets with less capacity to absorb supply shocks and create additional risk for global growth and inflation.
1: Tighter global financial conditions and a stronger US dollar. These have also weighed on emerging market currencies, including the cedi. Now for Ghana, the global shock is double-edged. Higher gold prices provide support for export earnings, reserve accumulation, and government revenue, while higher energy and fertilizer import costs could feed through quickly to transport, to production costs, and to consumer prices. These opposing channels will require close monitoring as the committee assesses the implications for domestic inflation and growth. Now, domestic macroeconomic conditions remain stable and broadly positive.
0: Dr. Esiama says mounting pressure on the country's external position has been identified as one of the key issues confronting the Monetary Policy Committee as it deliberates on the latest policy stance.
1: Growth forecasts have been downgraded, and the World Bank and UN now project global growth at 2.5%, well below pre-pandemic norms and the IMF's April estimate of 3.1%. Now, incoming data still points to a less favorable path. We have emerging markets and developing economies facing particularly weak per capita income growth, while the Middle East and North Africa region has recorded cumulative growth revisions of nearly 3 percentage points. At the same time, global headline inflation is picking up as energy and agricultural input prices have risen. Brent crude, which was above $85 per barrel when the committee last met, rose to about $107 per barrel as at last week, its highest level in 4 months.
0: Dr. Johnson Esiama is the governor of the Bank of Ghana. Away from that, Ghana's total export earnings have increased to a record $22.4 billion as of August 2026, up from $18.2 billion in June and $11.1 billion in the same period last year, driven largely by higher gold prices. Cocoa exports rose to $2.7 billion from $2.4 billion, while oil exports increased to $2.4 billion from $1.8 billion year on year. Total imports stood at $13.5 billion compared to $11.2 billion in 2025, with oil imports rising to $4.7 billion from $3.2 billion and non-oil imports to $8.7 billion from $7.9 billion. The country posted a trade surplus of $8.8 billion, up from $7.6 billion last year. Analysts say the surplus could support the foreign exchange position, although international reserves have been volatile, falling to $11.04 billion in August and $12.94 billion before recovering to $12.02 billion. In more news, the Central Securities Depository, CSD, is working to become the fourth Central Securities Depository in Africa to issue legal entity identifiers, LEIs, to companies in Ghana. The initiative forms part of efforts to strengthen the country's capital market infrastructure and deepen its integration with global financial market. CSD Chief Executive Joseph Latte says issuing LEIs would improve transparency and enhance the identification of entities involved in financial transactions. An LEI is a unique 20-character alphanumeric code used globally to identify companies and organizations participating in financial transactions. It enables market participants and regulators to accurately identify counterparties, improve transaction reporting, and reduce ambiguity arising from similar or inconsistent companies company names across jurisdictions. Now let's move away from that. The Tema Oil Refinery says restoring confidence in its storage and petroleum handling operations has been central to efforts to generate internally generated funds and sustain the refinery. Managing Director of Tema Oil Refinery, Edmond Combat, says the refinery inherited significant operational and financial challenges, including unpaid thermal benefits, maintenance requirements, and a loss of confidence among petroleum products. Mr. Combat was speaking to the media when the Energy Committee of Parliament paid a working visit to the refinery to assess its operations and challenges.
2: We're bringing petroleum products here, and then it got missing. They cannot find it, and as a result of that, they stopped bringing petroleum products here. And it's through the storage, the refining processes, and transfers that helps us to be able to raise money. So what I had to do was to assure the BDCs and the OMCs and then our Sahelian neighbors like Sonabi that if they brought their petroleum products here, not a liter of it will be lost. So I had to literally go to all of them, and then some trusted my word and brought their petroleum product. By that time, I had sat with my staff to let them know that the refinery belongs to them. If we are lazy and we don't pay attention, pipes are leaking, we are doing fraudulent things and there's no integrity in the system, it is them that is affecting. So they agreed to that and then bought into the idea, and everybody started working with integrity. And once the first couple of BDCs brought their product here and they got it out 100%, the news spread around. So we started receiving an avalanche of requests for storage. There was a time we didn't even have storage for the requested number of people who wanted to bring petroleum products here. That is how we started building up our IGF, because government itself in the past was tired of talk that they give money and nothing happens.
0: You heard the managing director of Tema Oil Refinery, Mr. Edmond Combat. Now, ranking member of the Energy Committee, George Kwame Abuaje, urged management to sustain the momentum and strengthen collaboration with workers. He says employee commitment would be critical to achieving the refinery's operational objectives.
3: I will urge him to continue to try much as possible to keep the place in a position that will help this country. And also to try much as possible to bring the workers closer to him. And we need the workers, their commitment. Without the workers' commitment, we can't achieve what we are looking for. I will urge the government to try much as possible to continue to supply this company the product they need, especially from Jubilee Oil, so that they can continue refining our own product. We know what is happening at the Strait of Hormuz. Based on that, we have to try much as possible to get our own crude oil for them to continue doing what they're doing.
0: That is the ranking member of the Energy Committee, Mr. George Kwame Abuaje. Moving on, economist Dr. Peter Tekpe expects the Bank of Ghana's Monetary Policy Committee to maintain a cautious approach when it announces its latest policy rate decision. In an interview, he says current economic conditions, including developments in inflation, the CD and market liquidity, do not necessarily call for a major change in the monetary policy stance. Dr. Tekpe says the current policy rate provides the Bank of Ghana with some room to assess emerging pressures before making any significant adjustments.
4: Anytime you see inflation going up, it is expected that monetary policy rates will also increase in order to keep investors very much stable and also to protect their returns. However, we've seen a very good gap between inflation and the policy rates. What it means is that if you are investing in Ghana and you get your returns are 14% compared with inflation at 5% is a good deal. So I don't expect the Bank of Ghana to actually increase the policy rate. What I'm expecting is to maintain it at 14%.
0: Mr. Tekpe says maintaining the policy rate would signal the bank's readiness to absorb potential future economic shocks. Dr. Tekpe also stressed the need for the central bank to remain focused on ensuring stability and predictability within the financial system.
4: Once you are saying Bank of Ghana has built enough reserves for international trade, then the confidence people have in the economy will remain. The two key indicators, interest and then currency rate, are not too predictable. When people begin to predict that the levels will go to certain rates, then it makes people either rush in buying currencies for the future, which will cause the city to depreciate more.
0: He further highlighted the uncertainties that could rise from an increase in the policy rate, particularly for businesses. According to him, a rate hike could influence banks' investment decisions and affect lending to the private sector.
4: Once you see increase in interest rates, it means that additional cost for business. Already, we've seen the challenge where businesses are struggling in accessing loans. It's been good for some time now because rates are low. If you see this increment going up, it means that you are telling the bank to go and invest more in other instruments without focusing on the businesses and the private sector. And that will mean that businesses will struggle in accessing working capital. And you know when working capital is a challenge for businesses, employment comes as a challenge. The government will also not have enough money because businesses will not be able to perform to pay as expected.
0: You heard economist Dr. Peter Tekpeh. That's all we have for you this evening on the late edition of Beach Newsroom. Let's recap on our top stories.

Majority attributes rise in drug arrests to strengthened enforcement. Also, global financial conditions put pressure on the city. This is coming from the Bank of Ghana. And Ghana's export earnings rise to record $22.4 billion in August. My name is Roberta Apia. Thank you very much for your company. Enjoy the rest of your evening.

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